0: hearing from Ted, so let's go ahead and listen now. Ted Cunningham speaking on Valentine's Day, appropriately enough, on Focus on the Family with Jim Daly.
1: So, hey, you never know. I met my wife on a blind date at Liberty University in 1995. The night I met her, I said to my buddy Austin DeLoach, I'm going to marry this woman. And he looked at me and said, you can't decide that. I go, I just did. And I'll never forget walking into the kitchen of her 6'2", full-blooded Norwegian father. He's pretty much a Viking. You got to see this guy. Very intimidating. I said, I'd like permission to marry your daughter, to which he responded in his thick Norwegian accent, Yo betcha. I said, but only under one condition. I had just graduated. Amy had 1 year left. I wanted to break all the rules. I wanted to get married between her junior and senior year. So I said, may I have permission to marry her now? And if you let me marry her now, I will pay for her senior year of college. To which he said, you betcha. And young guys will always ask me at events and at churches, bro, how did you get married at 22 and 21 and afford to pay for a senior year of college? I said it was this thing called a job. I had more than one. And I love it when they say, I can't afford to get married young. I'm like, bro, I would believe that if you weren't holding a venti caramel macchiato in your right hand and an iPhone in your left. You need to start thinking Folgers and flip phones, bro. You cannot start marriage with a wife and unlimited data. You really got to think this through. But you can afford to get married young. I'm convinced of it. You haven't started marriage right until you get your parents' hand-me-down mattress. I'm just saying. The dip already built in. You get that's a good way to start marriage. Don't go to Ethan Allen. Don't go to Ethan Allen. Go to Home Depot, buy 1x12s and cinder blocks, and that's how you have shelving. There's a lot of ways to get marriage started right. And I'm encouraging young people to get married. My son and I, we love watching YouTube clips together. His favorite YouTube clip is the German Coast Guard. If you get time, check that out sometime today. Guy's being trained day one on the German Coast Guard, and a mayday comes in. Mayday, mayday, we are sinking, we are sinking. Hello? This is the German Coast Guard. Mayday, mayday, we are sinking, we are sinking. What are you sinking about? My son thinks that's the funniest clip he's ever seen. Falls over in laughter. A few weeks later, we're driving down the road, and I start singing a hymn from my childhood that goes like this. I was sinking deep in sin, far from the peaceful shore. And from the back seat, I heard, hey, what were you sinking about? And I looked at my wife, and I said, they see everything we do, they hear everything we say, they forget nothing, and then they repeat. And so I want, my desire, 22 years into marriage, is to have a marriage worth repeating. In the Song of Solomon, you see the daughters of Jerusalem, and they say this about the young budding love of Solomon and the Shulamite woman. We rejoice and delight in you. We will praise your love more than wine. My desire is to praise the love of young people, to rejoice and delight in what God is doing in young, budding love. I have that passion, and I have it for my children. I don't want them to be afraid of marriage. I want to model it well for them. And so I tell Amy all the time, we are our children's backup singers. We say this in our country music little town called Branson, Missouri, all the time. Every marriage is a duet in need of great backup singers. And we desire to start by being great backup singers to our children. I want them to get married one day. I want them to get married early. I tell them all the time, you don't have to wait to get married. You can get married and grow up together. I used to sit where you're sitting. Every Wednesday, Dr. Falwell would speak at convocation. And he constantly told us, don't leave this campus without a wife. He was always being a great backup singer. And I'm grateful he did, because I met Amy on this campus, and now we're raising two children that we desire to model marriage well for. But some of you have maybe not had the great models. For Amy and I, we decided years ago, we want a marriage that's going to be fun. Because some of you maybe have heard this message in church growing up, and it goes something like this. God gives you a spouse to beat you down and to suck the life out of you so you can be more like Jesus. And I want to take you to Ecclesiastes this morning briefly. I love the book of Ecclesiastes. It's dark, it's pessimistic, very much fits my personality. If you need a good winter read, go to Ecclesiastes. Chapter 1, life is hard. Chapter 12, then you die. These are the bookends of Ecclesiastes. And in the middle of this book, you get Ecclesiastes chapter 9, verses 7 through 9. And it says this: go, eat your food with gladness, and drink your sparkling cider with a joyful heart. I clean that up for the Liberty Way. Let's stay focused this morning. Drink your wine with a joyful heart, for now God favors what you do. Always be clothed in white and always anoint your head with oil. It's speaking there of joy and festivity. And then in verse 9 of chapter 9, it says, endure life with your wife all your miserable days. It doesn't say that. I just misquoted. Here's what it says. Enjoy life with your wife, whom you love, all your meaningless days, for this is your lot in life and in your toilsome labor under the sun. Meaning you don't have to choose between life and a wife. You can have both at the same time. I meet young guys all the time that tell me, I can't get married. I don't want to get married. Or I meet guys that have gotten married and they say, you know, I got married young, but I had big dreams and plans and goals for the future. But when I got married, that all changed. God doesn't give you a spouse to beat you down and suck the life out of you. He doesn't give you a spouse to be the grind of life. He gives you a spouse to go through the grind of life with. And for some of you, marriage is not on your radar right now, but according to research, you got about a 90% shot of walking down the aisle one day. And I just want to encourage you this morning. When it comes to love, it doesn't matter how you meet. When it comes to enjoying life and marriage, according to Ecclesiastes, it doesn't matter how you meet. It's what you do after you meet. I tell people all the time, I don't care how you meet. eHarmony.com, Match.com, FarmersOnly.com, Ancestry.com. I don't care how you meet. The Bachelor, how you meet doesn't matter. It's what you do after you meet. And here's the bottom line. Enjoying life and marriage, according to Ecclesiastes 9:9, is a decision. It's not an outcome. It's something you decide. It's something you choose, not something you wait for. Not waiting for a certain season in life. You make the decision. Let's enjoy life together. I can be honest with you, the first 7 years of marriage, Amy and I, we did not enjoy it. We got to the point, I mean, we were in love and we were committed and we removed the D word, the divorce word, from our marriage. But man, we had the struggles early in marriage, as many young couples do. Until about 7 years in, we made the decision that we are going to enjoy life together. And my wife, Amy, is way better at this than I am. She said, you know what? We're going to have fun with everything. Anything irritating, frustrating, annoying, pet peeves, we're just going to choose to find a way to enjoy life together. And she said, I'm going to let you pick the first topic, the issue that we may have, and I'm going to show you how we can have fun with everything. So this is what I told her. This is where I started. It's where I was at the time. I said, babe, there's not a lot of adventure for men in the world anymore. So would you please let me find my own parking space? I want to do it all by myself. I want to provide this for my family. And she said, all right, game on. And I pull past her third space from the door spot she picks out. I drive 20 spaces down. And the first few years of marriage, she just looked at me with those eyes that said, you stubborn, stubborn man. Just take the help. Receive the help. And I'm, nope, I got it. We are going to walk. Right? I was passionate about this. Now, all these years later, every time we pull into a parking lot, I find the spot still. And my wife does this, and I love it. She leans over, and she starts massaging my bicep. And she'll say, you did this all by yourself. I'm so proud of you. You know what I caught her doing a couple years ago? She knows those Andy's candies at the end of an Olive Garden meal are like crack to me. I love Andy's candies. I can't get enough of the Andy candies. She bought a bag of them, She keeps them in her purse now for when I do something good. Ladies, on your date tonight, take a little bag of treats, okay? Because it was in a parking lot that she handed me my first one, and I ripped that thing out of her hand. I'm opening it up, and I realize, my wife just gave me a treat. She is rewarding my good behavior. I am a dog. I was all right with it. You got to be good with it, and you got to go with it. Having fun. I just started studying comedy about the last year and a half. And comedy is very simple. It's premise, punchline, premise, punchline, premise, punchline. My favorite thing is the callback. The callback is where you bring a punchline from earlier in the set and you bring it off of a different premise 10, 15, 20 minutes later. As I studied that, I go, why don't we do that as couples? Why don't we turn every conflict, like a parking lot situation, into a callback? And have fun with it instead of always being irritated with each other. Instead of always choose to have fun. Because enjoying life and marriage is about having fun. It's about choosing to have fun. It flows from the same place, your character, that commitment flows from. So here's how I do it now. Now, some of you are going to find this early in marriage or in your dating right now. My wife would ask me questions when we were first married, thinking I had the answers to everything she asked me. And I'd be like, why do you think I know that? We'd drive through a construction zone, and she'd be like, hey, babe, yeah, what are they doing right here? I wasn't involved in any of the meetings on this project. I have absolutely no idea what's going on here. And I used to drive down the road going, why does she think I know these? And you know why? She's wanting to connect with me. She's not looking for information. Guys, we make this mistake a lot. We think when she's asking questions that she needs answers. No, she needs connection. She needs us just to listen and to talk. So watch. Now here's how I've turned that into a callback. When we drive through a construction zone to have fun, she'll say, hey, babe, what are they doing right here? I turn into the construction foreman. I told him, rip it up, boys. We're going 12 lanes, not 6. You got to have fun with it. Roll down the window. Talk to the construction workers as you go by like you're the foreman.
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1: 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I want you to think about for just a second the guy who's at home and he turns on an eHarmonyMatch.com or OurTime.com commercial. And he sees a couple twirling around on the screen. And he thinks to himself, boy, I'd like to have that right now, but I can never have that because we never took a test. We'll never have that. And I always tell the guys in our church, stop looking for greener grass. Where there's greener grass, there is a septic leak. Stay home and water your own lawn. For a good time, call home. But he sees, you know, if I want to have fun again in life, if I want to enjoy life again, I need to find someone new. No. Here's the bottom line. You will never find compatibility. You'll never discover it. There's not an algorithm in the world that can put you with someone compatible. Compatibility is something you choose. It's something you create. It's a decision that you make. Now, my wife and I, we come from two very different backgrounds. I grew up independent, fundamental, premillennial, King James Version only Baptist. I have what's known as a guilt-prone nature. She grew up Assembly of God, set free in Jesus, right? So she... I see all signs on the road as laws to be followed. You break one, you go to jail, God stops loving you. That's how I view signs. She sees all signs on the road as suggestions for other people. Very different. I grew up in a home that taught savings was money you put away for a rainy day. She grew up seeing savings as the difference between the actual price and the sale price. She has two love languages. If you know what a love language is, it's the way we give and receive love. She has two love languages, acts of service and quality time, which means I serve her for long periods of time. That's how I show Amy Cunningham love. We make the choice to enjoy life together. We're watching movies. We love watching movies. For Amy, watching a movie means surfing Pinterest and reading a magazine, which puts all of the burden of watching the movie on me. Something will happen and she'll be like, oh, what just happened? Oh, this wears me out. I have to pause the movie and say, hey, there was an explosion on the space station. A big piece of metal broke off. It hit the space shuttle. Now they're stuck in outer space. She goes, oh, what are they going to do? Again, this is that question needing information. I'm not an astronaut. I have absolutely no idea. But I bet if we watch the rest of the movie together, we'll know how to fix the space shuttle the next time we need that information. Choosing to have fun together. It's another great passage. Genesis 2:24 says, for this reason, a man will leave his father and mother and be united to his wife, and the two become one flesh. The first half of that verse is a parenting verse, that you should leave home. You're already starting on that journey, but you should leave home. It's not God's plan for your life to be in your parents' basement at 35 with Star Wars bed sheets on your bed. That's not his plan. He wants you to leave and to separate. And it's a good thing. My kids, 12 and 14, soon to be 13 and 15, I share this verse with them all the time. And you can ask my son at 12, what's your dad's definition of maturity according to Genesis 2:24? And Carson will go, I will not be with mom and dad forever, so plan accordingly. That's right. You're eventually going to go. And I tell my kids all the time, we love you. You're a welcomed addition to this home. But I want you to know, we got big plans, your mom and I, after you leave. And he'll say, well, what are you going to do? Well, first of all, we're going to Disney World. That's where we're going to kick this whole thing off. But your mom and I, we're preparing you. We want you to leave. And when my daughter was 5 years old, she was kind of taking over the house. And I sat her down. I said, Corinne May, there's only one queen in this house, and you ain't her. She looked at me with those eyes that said, we'll see. Big talker. The next day she tells my wife, there's room enough in this house for two queens. And I said, Corinne Mae Cunningham, one day I'm going to stand at the back of a church with you, looking down the aisle at some pervert. No, I didn't say that. I didn't say that to my daughter. I would never say that to my daughter. I said, I'm going to stand at the back of a church with you. I'm not walking you down the aisle until I know he loves you as much as me. Because here's the thing. You are not my queen, but you're my princess. And one day, I'm going to walk you down the aisle to give you a way to become another man's queen. I said, and that's Genesis 2:24. For this reason, a man leaves his father and mother, is united to his wife, and the two become one flesh. The bond, according to that passage, the bond between a husband and a wife is to be stronger than the bond between a parent and a child. And I said, Corinne, I want to show you to the best of my ability every day how a queen should be treated. That's my goal. So you know what to look for. Because I love it when a mom comes up to me at a wedding and says, I don't feel like I'm losing a son today. I feel like I'm gaining a daughter. I say the same thing every time. Nope, you're losing a son. And it's time for you to back away so these two can become one. Because we're watching Genesis 2:24 take place. A husband and wife, two becoming one. I want to rejoice and delight and praise your young love today. I want to tell you, you got this. You can do this. And the culture is telling you, no, you can't. You're too young. And I challenge the unnecessary delay of marriage, but that doesn't mean that I encourage the rushing of marriage. But I'm just saying, you can get married and grow up together. You can pursue marriage and you can enjoy life together if you make that decision. Include it in your vows. Include it in your vows, because I meet couples all the time that are walking away. I'll never forget on the East Coast years ago, a lady came up to me after a session I did called From Anger to Intimacy. She was shaking. She was so mad. And she walked right up to me and she said, "Pastor." I was like, "Whoa, all right, yeah." She said, "I need to say something to you." It's like, wow. I said, "What's that?" She said, "My husband left me. Do you know why he left me?" I said, "I'm getting a little picture of it, but it's just a real small little picture of it." She said, "He left me because he couldn't handle being married to a successful woman." I went, "Oh boy, here's a key relationship truth. The issue is rarely ever the issue. Don't sabotage your relationship over issues. Get below the surface of the issue." And I am here, I can say with confidence, not even knowing this woman, her success did not cause her divorce. There was something else going on. I said, "Ma'am, can I pastor you for 5 minutes?" I took her silence as consent. I noticed it from across the room. She said, "What's that?" I said, "The ginormous chip on your shoulder." I don't know who said what. I don't know how long it's been there, but I got great news for you today. She goes, "What's that?" I said, "You're 100% responsible for it. You can choose today what you're going to do with it. You can stay angry and sabotage your next relationship, or you can choose to resolve it. You can do something with it." I taught her two things that day about anger that a mentor shared with me 17, 18 years ago. And it's simply this: unresolved anger is like drinking poison, expecting the other person to get sick. I said, "Ma'am," and I say this comes from the heart of a pastor who loves you, "you're drinking this poison by the gallons a day." I said, "And the second thing about anger that I've learned is you never bury anger dead. You always bury it alive. And it will resurface in another relationship if you don't deal with it, if you don't do something with it." And she was standing there next to her son. And I said, "If you're not careful, it'll come out on him. I want to encourage you to resolve this anger. I want to encourage you to do the same thing." Because some of you, maybe you're realizing, like, why can't I keep a relationship? Why am I sabotaging every relationship that I'm in? Above all else, guard your heart, for it is the wellspring of life. What do you need to resolve? I view anger like a pet. We just carry it around with us everywhere we go. Some of you can handle anger like a carnival goldfish. You got it for a couple of days and then it's gone, right? You don't have it after that. Others carry it around like a guinea pig. I remember my daughter wanted a guinea pig. We went into the pet store and my daughter's looking in the cage, excited to get the guinea pig. I call the sales associate to the side. I said, "Yeah, ma'am, can you tell me how long is this thing going to live?" And with enthusiasm, she said, 5 to 7 years. I was like, I was thinking something more like in the 2 to 3 year range. What do you got in the 2 to 3 year range? This smug sales associate looks at me and she says, "Sir, maybe you're not ready for the responsibility of a pet." I said, "I don't want the dang thing. I'm trying to teach my daughter without so much commitment." But that to me is always a picture when I see someone carrying around unresolved anger. She's just holding this thing, carrying it around, and every day with their thoughts toward that other person, and in her case, her ex-husband, who she thinks left him because of her success. She's just feeding this guinea pig. But you know, I meet a lot of folks in church ministry that they don't even have a guinea pig. They got a parrot. I don't know if you know this about parrots, but they outlive their owners. Can you imagine? I mean, going to the lawyer's office after someone dies, and yeah, you get the house, you know, you get the accounts, and you get the bird. But I that was this lady, and I told her, "You know what needs to happen to the bird? you need to take the bird down off your shoulder. Get rid of it.

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1: John, it's so important to remember that we get out of our marriage relationship what we put into it, and that we can choose to pursue joy with our spouse. And I love that line Ted used earlier, for a good time, call home. Boy, that should be a bumper sticker. What a great reminder.
0: Yeah, that'll preach.
1: Yeah, and if you appreciated that content, I think you'll really enjoy Ted's excellent book called Fun Loving You. It contains a lot of practical advice like how to laugh together again, how to fight as teammates, not opponents, and how to appreciate your mate's better qualities. And you know what? This book would make a great anniversary gift for yourself or a friend. We'd be happy to send a copy of Fun Loving You. Ask about it when you get in touch.
0: Yeah, call us anytime at 1-800, the letter A in the word family, or stop by focusonthefamily.ca. 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
4: Hi, this is Ben Lowell, and welcome to Back to the Bible Canada with Dr. John Neufeld. Well, today we're continuing our series, Living the Truth, a study in 1 Timothy, with a message entitled, Novelty Teachers and Hair Splitters. So let's turn to 1 Timothy chapter 6, verses 3 to 5, as we join Dr. Neufeld now.
5: I wonder if you've met someone who just loves to argue. I'm sure you have, and I hope you're not one of them. But there are people who love to believe that they will have the last word, and that the wisdom that pours out of their mouths will finally silence the whole world, who will then gaze with amazement at the words that come from the wisest person who has ever lived. Men and women will travel to where he is and will exclaim, "Oh, the fount of perfect wisdom." And after he's died, people will build a shrine, and for generations they will come to adore. And at least so it seems, some surely think about themselves. And for that reason, they inject themselves into every conversation. In just a short order, all the boorers and Philistines will discover that every voice should be hushed while they speak. You know, I sometimes, out of sheer entertainment, will listen to a sports radio call-in program. It's fascinating, because whether your team wins or loses, well, it's of no lasting consequence. But people phone in. Sometimes they're furious at a player who isn't trying hard, or a referee who made a bad call, or a coach who should have been fired months ago, and so on. And some will even go on a rant about a sports commentator who shared an opinion that the caller believes is sheer rubbish, and all the passion around what gets said. Of course, there's the world of politics. Go into any coffee shop and listen as people solve the world's problems. You know, those stupid politicians, why, they don't even know what they're doing. If only I were the king of the country, all problems would soon be ended. And then it's about health care, and then it's about the brand of car that you drive, and the gullible people that drive all that junk. Ah, but here's my favorite. It's about a disagreement one person had with another. And then that one person meets with other friends and recounts the argument blow by blow. It was incredible, all the wise things they said and how utterly moronic the other person was. And I'm sure the other person recounts it quite differently. And I hope you hear me. In every one of us is the urge to be right, to show some area where we saw the truth and where everyone else missed it. Did you know that when it comes to theology,

0: theology and talk about God and about what constitutes true faith, that same urge to be altogether wise and knowing, the person who puts everyone else to shame, it's a strong urge indeed. It's hard to confess, as Job did, who said, "Behold, I am of small account. What shall I answer you? I lay my hand on my mouth." You know, William Hendrickson says that the Talmud, that's a Jewish commentary of the Old Testament, has examples of know-it-alls, of novelty teachers and hair splitters. And so the Talmud gives an example of an argument of what's permissible on the Sabbath and what's not. It says someone will ask, is it permissible on the Sabbath day to throw away the pits of the dates? You know, one person will argue that you can throw away the pits if some of the meat of the date still adheres to it. And the other argues the other way. And then comes the question. If we solve the first matter and agree that we can throw the pits away under some circumstances, then where should they be thrown and how must they be thrown? That is, with the hand or to be spit out with a mouth? Of course, that kind of a conversation is rubbish. But for some, it's a debate that delights them. Hendrickson also goes on to say that the name of a Jewish ancestor and then the oral tradition that was associated with that person about what they might have or might not have said was sure to get a vigorous debate going. And well, some of us might roll our eyes and wonder how such silliness could form into a serious debate. But think back to my opening example of sports talk radio and the utter nonsense about the various players and fans and coaches and management and sports commentators and the like. Well, the arguments never end, but I hear people engaging in them with all the vigor of people who must believe that this stuff is even remotely important. You know, it's the argument and the showing that they have clearly bested the other, and that's the fount of wisdom. In our study of 1 Timothy, we've been talking about proper behavior in the house of God. In Paul's second and last letter to Timothy, which is 2 Timothy chapter 2, verse 24, Paul writes that the Lord's servant must not be quarrelsome, but be kind to everyone. God's servants must not be argumentative. But we might wonder how that's even possible. I mean, after all, Paul had sent Timothy to the church in Ephesus to charge some of the leaders in that congregation that they are to cease and desist from teaching a different gospel. We'll come back to that theme today. But if that's what Timothy was to do, we have to imagine that in itself could end up in a number of arguments. Now, in my years of pastoral ministry, it did seem that theological quarrels could be around each corner. You know, if I had to deal with people who claimed that unless baptism was done in the name of Jesus only, it wasn't baptism. You know, they were wrong. And that view was connected to a faulty view of the Trinity and of the data that's found in Acts. But I've also heard arguments on everything from, you know, women's roles in ministry, to sexuality, to which is the right Bible translation to use, to the work of demons, to whether the communion cup should contain only wine or whether, you know, grape juice can substitute, to the doctrine of the Trinity, to what mode of baptism is biblical. My goodness, it would be easy for any Christian pastor to spend the majority of his time trying to argue with one person after another. And yet, says Paul, the Lord's servant must not quarrel. It's not the mark of Christian leadership to be involved in endless debates and arguments and teasing out the nuance of every theological dispute. The Christian church is not and never will be a debating society. If that were the case, we would quickly divide into factions and soon one group would mock the other. Eventually, champions on each side would arise and, you know, one person would be more popular than the next. Well, with that kind of a background, let's get into our text. I'm reading 1 Timothy chapter 6, verses 3 to 5. If anyone teaches a different doctrine and does not agree with the sound words of our Lord Jesus Christ and the teaching that accords with godliness, he's puffed up with conceit and understands nothing. He has an unhealthy craving for controversy and for quarrels about words, which produce envy, dissension, slander, evil suspicions, and constant friction between people who are depraved in mind and deprived of the truth, imagining that godliness is a means of gain. Now let's divide our text into three parts. First, let's identify the problem. Second, let's then, behind the problem of false doctrines, is the problem of the person's estimation of himself or herself. And then finally, third, let's talk about the results that would come if we allowed the church to become a debating society. So let's begin at the beginning. Let's identify the problem. Paul's identifying a person who does three things. Number one, They teach a different doctrine. Now, here Paul is using the exact same words that he used when he began the letter. If you go back to 1 Timothy 1 verse 3, we read, "As I urged you when I was going to Macedonia, remain at Ephesus so that you may charge certain persons not to teach any different doctrine." And that word "different doctrine" is the word that Paul repeats here in chapter 6. Now, back when I spoke on 1 Timothy chapter 1, I translated the word as heterodoxy. It's the opposite of orthodoxy. Orthodoxy refers to the one truth that has been laid down. It means correct teaching. Think of it this way. In mathematics, there are, if you will, orthodox or right answers. 2 + 2 = 4. That's the orthodox or the correct answer. In the same way, in the Christian faith, there are orthodox answers. What's the nature of God? What's the nature of Jesus? How is a person to be saved from the just consequences of their sins? What happens at the end of the present age? What's the reason for our existence? You may or may not know this, but there are training tools for new believers called catechisms. It will typically have a series of questions and then will give a series of memorized answers. Often it will then show the new believer where in Scripture those answers are to be found, and the point is this, that the answers are not up for grabs or up for argument or up for debate. The answers are the difference between what's true and what's false. But the idea of a different doctrine, or heterodoxy, is the idea that there can be different answers to the most basic questions of life and faith. And so Paul begins with a warning. If anyone teaches a different doctrine, heterodoxy. So the problem was, number one, if someone teaches heterodoxy, and then we come to number two, if some teach words that do not agree with the sound words of our Lord Jesus. The Greek word for sound is the word that Paul borrowed from medicine. It means healthy, that is, to listen to the words of Jesus and to feed on them, not to argue with them, is spiritual health. And then number three, if someone teaches words that do not accord with godliness. And here the point is that all that is orthodox leads to moral purity. Error, false teaching, arguments about what's true always corrupts morals, the lifestyle, the behavior of believers. I love the expression, the proof is in the pudding. Tell me what is the consequence of any given teaching, and you will learn a great deal about that teaching. That's a key.
1: Did you know that 55% of Canadians don't read the Bible they own? 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
0: Paul has identified the problem. There are those who teach heterodoxy. They did in Paul's day. They still do today. They love creating arguments and they love confusing the minds of some. They create chaos, and they lead people to not take the words of Jesus seriously, and they lead to unholy patterns of living. That's a problem. But now Paul goes on to say, you should understand that the problem is not with the truth. The truth is plain. God has revealed the truth about Himself, His Word, His Son, His Gospel, His glory, His plan for the consummation of all things. Learning these truths is not about an endless debating society, as some would have it. So where's the problem? And Paul answers, the problem is with the person who is doing the heterodox teaching. Notice that Paul gives an insight into three things that are true of the person who teaches heterodoxy. Number one, that person is puffed up with conceit. Now, the phrase puffed up with conceit is actually just one word in the Greek. It can also be translated as insanely arrogant. Now, on that note, you might remember that Paul warned about this possible attitude. And if you go back to 1 Timothy chapter 3, verse 6, that's a part of a passage in which Paul tells Timothy how to decide who might become an elder. Well, verse 6 says, he must not be a recent convert, or he may become puffed up with conceit and fall into the condemnation of the devil. And I have over years noticed a peculiar danger that has befallen young ministers who in their youth experience a great deal of success. They begin to think, as we say today, that they're all that and a bag of chips on top of it. That is to say, they're overwhelmed with themselves. I must be very important, they say. After all, look at what I've achieved. And so they become self-focused. But this also happens to a false teacher. If the false teacher is only saying what others are saying, well, he attracts very little attention. But if he starts to contradict orthodoxy, others might argue with him, and he becomes the center of attention. And now all eyes are on him, and he likes that. He reasons, I really have something very important to say, for every time I speak, the eyes are directed at me. And that kind of attitude is a narcotic. It's addictive. The person with this character is a person who is self-absorbed, and without the constant attention and even adulation of some, well, they can't exist. Take away from them being at the center of attention, they'll fall into despair. That's the first thing that's true of the person who teaches heterodoxy. Then number two, that person, says Paul, understands nothing. Now, if we're not careful here, we might think that the person that Paul speaks about has either a low IQ or that they're ignorant. But I've found this untrue in a great many of heterodox teachers. Some of them are very intelligent scholars who have an ego problem. And so what does Paul mean when he says they understand nothing? Well, the Greek word for understand means to have or gain insight. You know, it was the great Christian teacher, Augustine, who said we often misunderstand how insight is gained. We think I must understand in order to believe. But, said Augustine, when it comes to the truths of Scripture, we must first believe in order to understand. First submit the mind to God's superior wisdom, and then having said, Lord, if you say it, I submit to it. And once that process is begun, we gain great insight into the truths that are proclaimed. But when we argue with the truth, deeper insight fails us. And that's exactly the problem with the false teachers. Now, finally, the third thing that's true of the person who teaches heterodoxy is that he has an unhealthy craving for controversy and for quarrels about words. Another way of saying it, he loves word battles. He loves to argue about words. He loves to split hairs. He loves to end up in quarrels. Have you met someone like that? Every word is parsed. You know, I remember some time ago being in a Bible study with a young man who was studying in a seminary. And on one occasion, he gave us his own unique take of what happens to a person after death. He confidently proclaimed that everyone gets a second chance, that there must be a post-death opportunity to come to Christ. You know, people in the group asked him how he got the idea, and then in interesting fashion, he began to take verses of Scripture and twisted them. Now remember, he was in seminary. I mean, what happens when he gets a pulpit? What other different doctrines will his fertile mind discover? How long until his ministry ends up as a debating society? Now then, Paul has told us first, this is a problem. It's called heterodoxy. And then second, he's told us the reasons it's a problem. And the reason the problem exists is within the person who wants to be noticed, who has an unhealthy interest in controversies. And now finally, Paul tells us what follows when heterodox teachers are given prominence. Notice that halfway through verse 4, we have the phrase, which produce. That is, says Paul, let me show you the end result that comes from heterodoxy. You know, Jesus once said something very much like that. Matthew 7, 15 to 17. Beware of false prophets who come to you in sheep's clothing, but inwardly are ravenous wolves. You'll recognize them by their fruits. Are grapes gathered from thorn bushes or figs from thistles? So every healthy tree bears good fruit, but the diseased tree bears bad fruit. Now, please see, there is a predictable outcome to the ministry of a false prophet. It always goes in one direction. Take the modern example of liberal theology. Everywhere it has gone, it has been a halfway house out of the church. Once a church becomes liberal, soon it will close its doors. That's always the fruit. But of course, not all false teaching leads to closed doors. Some false teachings grow exponentially, but that too has a certain fruit. It's often self-centeredness, that is, the raising up of human conceit and the denigration of the glory of God. But, says Paul, all heterodox teachers produce at least five fruit. Let's see if we can mention each one. Fruit number one, envy. Of course it does. If the motive for the false teacher is conceit, the fruit will produce envy. It will be a constant fight to stay on top and to be green with envy when others are taking precedent. And it will be the same with their followers. Conceited teachers produce conceited followers who are anxious to get their day in the sun. And by the way, envy is such a horrible taskmaster. It prevents a person from being truly thankful for what God has given him or her. Envy prevents a person from having delight in the successes of others, and so prevents them from being a loving person. It's a tool of the evil one to destroy joy. Fruit number two, dissension. This naturally follows from envy. A bitter person is quick to quarrel. A bitter person constantly contradicts others. A bitter person is quick to go to war and to protect their own rights. They're easily offended, and they let others know of it quickly. Look into the face of someone who has a great deal of dissension. You won't find joy. Number three, slander. The Greek word is blasphemies, but here blasphemy is not against God. It's profanity against others. Slander is popular because slander is effective. There are even laws which are meant to punish the slanderers. But slanderers destroy businesses and reputations and causes untold harm to the church. It was slander that men used to have Jesus crucified. Slander is a form of murder. And it continues to exist not through outright lies, but through taking a partial truth and then so presenting it to put another person in a negative light. Number four, evil suspicions. It's interesting how one sin builds upon the next. This is the individual who's haunted by what they assume to be the motives of everyone they meet. Why did that person act the way they did? What's the real motive behind that? And what about the time that person said, and you fill in the blank, you know, there's an ulterior motive. And then, what did that gesture mean? A person who has evil suspicions is the person who never assumes the best in someone. They assume the worst. The world of their imaginings. Tell them everyone's out to get them. And so with that attitude, a darkness descends on the soul. Number five. This is not just one word. It gets an entire phrase. Constant friction among people who are depraved in mind and deprived of the truth. See, the idea of friction is the idea of abrasiveness. There's always something in this person that rubs them the wrong way. They may not even know what it is, but it is so. The friction, the abrasiveness, says Paul, is constant. It's like an incurable disease. The symptoms are endemic. They run into the same problem with person after person. You and I have seen it on, you know, the t-shirt that someone wears or the bumper sticker on cars that simply says, the more people I meet, the more I like my dog. See, I know some people in ministry who have, because of this consistent and continual conflict, taken measures that will prevent people from getting at them. See, the problem is, they don't know the problem is not with the people around them. The problem lies in their own minds. They are, in the end of the day, the victims of the heterodoxy they have taught. They are depraved in mind and deprived of the truth. And so what do we do with heterodox teachers? If we argue with them, we become like them. The answer must be, we abandon them. We need people not involved in novelty or hair splitting, but people who love the truth.
1: Thanks, John, for your message. You know, I'm wondering, would you say that false doctrine is often the culprit when it comes to controversies within the church?
0: Well, you know, on one hand, you might say not, because, you know, the experience of a lot of people is that, you know, it's about, you know, all sorts of things other than that. But if you really checked behind what actually leads to the controversies, we might find that it's a false understanding of God, false understanding of Scripture, or what obedience entails in our lives. Things like that have a greater role than we might think.
1: Thanks so much, John. And remember to join us again tomorrow as we continue our series, Living the Truth, right here on Back to the Bible Canada, Bible teaching you can trust.

What does nearly 70 years of faithful Bible teaching look like? What has God done through this ministry, and where is He leading us next? We recently created a vision and mission booklet to answer exactly those questions. It tells the story of Back to the Bible Canada, its history, its calling, and the future we believe God has set before us. Because this is not simply our mission. We are stewards of something that belongs entirely to Him, and what a privilege it is that He invites us to serve it together. Whether you're a longtime listener or just discovering this ministry, we invite you to download and read that document. It may just deepen your understanding of what God is doing through Back to the Bible Canada and how you can be part of it. Find it today at backtothebible.ca.

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1: During my teen years, my neighbors often listened to loud music, whether they wanted to or not. Few things cheer me up quite as fast as music, though. There was a time when I thought it would be my life calling. Steve and Conrad and I started a band called Oasis, long before someone else had that idea. We were pretty good, or at least they were. Looking back, I had no idea that God would use music to save my life. The summer before 10th grade, I had two jobs. The first was cleaning grain bins for a farmer. It lasted one painful 96-hour day. When offered a job hanging drywall, I jumped at it. And why not? We stood on ladders holding 12-foot sheets of gyprock on our heads, groping for a stud to fasten them to, while our necks slowly sank into our bodies. My favorite parts of the job were lunchtime, coffee time, and quitting time. One day, as we drove to the coffee shop, my boss shoved a cassette tape into his dashboard. Fantastic music danced from tinny speakers. I had no idea who was singing, but I loved the music, and the lyrics took me by surprise. Jesus is the one that makes me want to shout the news above the rooftops. It was awesome before we used the term. I had no idea who was singing, but I soon bought their albums and listened day and night, never dreaming I would one day meet their lead singer and hear his eye-popping story of life at the center of what would become the Jesus Revolution. It was the 60s, and along with millions of disillusioned teens, Chuck Girard was searching for God. He believed LSD was the key to spiritual knowledge. Selling all his possessions, he moved to Hawaii, where he dabbled in Eastern philosophies, astrology, the occult, and radical vegetarian diets. Gave up meat, then dairy, then starches, then green leafy vegetables, then ended up in a cave weighing 122 pounds, before deciding to return to the mainland and relaunch his music career. From childhood, Chuck wrote and sang and played the guitar and piano. In high school, he formed a pop group, the Castells, landed a record deal, and scored two top 20 hits. Before long, he found himself sharing stages with some of the biggest acts of the day, Roy Orbison, Jerry Lee Lewis, and the Righteous Brothers, and drinking nonstop for days on end. The Castells disbanded, but Chuck Girard joined the Hondells, recording surfing and hot rod tunes. Their song Little Honda hit number 9 on the Billboard charts, and Chuck's dreams of recording with the Beach Boys and Brian Wilson came true. He told me this. Brian Wilson later said that Chuck sang Brian Wilson better than he did. But Chuck was as empty as a bird's nest in January. He later said, "We often picked up hitchhikers, and they kept inviting us to Calvary Chapel. I didn't expect to find God there. I thought I'd find him on a mountain with a long-haired guru. But Pastor Smith preached about sin and redemption, how Jesus died on the cross and was raised from the dead." Overwhelmed by Jesus' love for him, Girard started to cry. "Tears were all over my face," he later wrote, "but I felt clean. I never heard before how simple it was to just accept Jesus. He was the answer. I asked, and it was given to me. I knocked, and the door was opened to me." Chuck was 26. His spiritual search was over, but the adventure had just begun. "Seek and you will find," Jesus said. "Knock and the door will be opened to you." Next time on Laugh Again, I want to tell you more of Chuck Girard's story and the impact it would have on my life. God bless you, my friend. Go make someone's day.
0: Because of you, hope is still reaching hearts. 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
2: To say it exploded feels like an understatement. Video footage from last Thursday night's failed rocket launch by Blue Origin in Florida was a mushroom cloud. Amazingly, the space company says that no one was hurt.

The race for space is heating up, literally. Billionaires like Jeff Bezos, who owns Blue Origin, and Elon Musk, who owns SpaceX, see profits to be made in space. Regarding last week's incident, the U.S. military says they are investigating what happened. Blue Origin called it a very rough day and vows to rebuild. No human beings were consumed by this fiery blast because none were present. Yet there is a fire that will consume each and every one of us if we are not found in Christ. He is the one who endured the wrath of God and lives eternally to save all who are united to him by faith. Welcome to Haven Today. I'm David Wolin, sharing the great story that's all about Jesus. And at the start of this new week, we're continuing our series, How Jesus Feels About You. Last week, we heard a conversation with pastor and author Dane Ortlund about his recently released book, The Heart of Jesus, and we'll get a little more time with Dane today again, but the majority of the program will focus on a couple of moments in the life of Jesus where we see his compassion ignited. Although, I'll tell you, there are many such incidents in the Gospels, and Dane points out that Christ's compassion may be the most frequent emotion we see Jesus expressing. And I know that might sound a little off. What's the primary emotion we see in Jesus? How could it not be love, right? But compassion is love in action. Compassion is what the loving heart feels when it sees another suffering. Compassion feels what another broken heart feels, and then it rushes to help. The help itself is called mercy. The emotion behind it is compassion. And the people who received the time and attention of Jesus largely received that compassion. And this is incredibly relevant to you and me. We need to see, and we need to understand this in a new light. So stick around. That's what's coming. But today is also the first day of June, which means it's the first day of the final month of Haven's fiscal year. I've been thinking and praying about how to talk about this month. My desire is simply to be an open book. That's true for me personally in the different relationships God has placed into my life, but at a distance and even across the airwaves, that includes you. Most days, I'm sure you know this, Haven has a resource that we're offering. Right now, it's Dane Ortlund's book, The Heart of Jesus. But listeners who order and buy resources, that isn't actually what makes Haven Today possible. We're not a store. We're a ministry devoted to spotlighting the Lord Jesus Christ before the eyes and ears of millions. And God uses this ministry like a beacon of light in the storms of life that invites countless listeners to draw near and to be anchored in him. And all that is only possible because there are people, many of them, with a deep sense of connection to Haven, a warm heart toward this ministry, a desire to be a part of it, to keep this good work going. And so we're afloat today because of the heartfelt generosity of people like you. The deadline is June 30th, and we're now in a campaign that needs to cover the remaining annual budget amount. We started this month with a $765,000 need. And if you're connected to our social media and other communications, that's the number you'll be seeing or already have seen. But already we've made some progress. A handful of generous donations came in to help us with an initial boost. And today the current need is actually down to $575,000. That's amazing. And after 92 years of ministry, this is familiar territory for Haven. That kind of number may sound big, but it's doable if every listener who loves this ministry responds as the Lord leads. And I don't, even for a second, want to forget who it is that provides. For you, for me, for Haven as a ministry, it's the Lord, and we're going to give him credit ahead of time for however he decides to meet the need. But today, can I ask you to respond prayerfully? Would you stand with Haven and point with us to our only hope, the Lord Jesus? You can give by phone at 865-HAVEN, 865-HAVEN, or online at haventoday.org, haventoday.org. And now with that, we'll turn our attention to Christ and his heart for us. Here's Chris Tomlin with Jesus Loves Me.

0: The song is Jesus Loves Me by Chris Tomlin. Obviously not the children's song we all know, but it's not only for young ones, it's for all God's children. And this is Haven Today. I'm David Wolin. We're going to continue talking about the heart of Jesus today and specifically what that means for you and me, for all who are in Christ. And not only that, it's also for those not yet in Christ, who are still today unreconciled to God through Christ. Do they need to know the heart of Jesus? Of course they do. After all, when Jesus entered this world, who was it he gave his attention to? The tax collectors and sinners, the demon-possessed, the suffering and outcasts and rejects of society. And why them? Well, all three synoptic gospels capture what Jesus said when he was confronted with this question. Why was a respected rabbi consorting with such people, let alone giving them his attention and his priority? In Matthew 9, verse 12, Jesus responds to the criticism with this. Those who are well have no need of a physician, but those who are sick. Go and learn what this means. I desire mercy and not sacrifice, for I came not to call the righteous, but sinners. He's quoting there from the Old Testament prophet Hosea, who, by the way, foreshadows the Messiah in a remarkable way. Hosea was called by God to marry an unfaithful woman named Gomer, who would desert him to go and live the life of a prostitute. God told Hosea that she would do this, and he called Hosea to show her love, to go searching for her and bring her back. Hosea showers her with steadfast love and faithfulness, the very one who was unfaithful to him. Hosea did not avail himself of the punishments the law prescribed for an adulterous spouse. Instead, he shows mercy, and mercy flows from a heart of compassion. So what does Jesus do? He comes and seeks out the Gomers of this world, both literally and spiritually. And in that sense, we are all Gomer. We are all the unfaithful spouse. You don't have to have committed adultery to have an adulterous heart. Marriage, as God designed on earth, is a beautiful but temporary picture pointing to the eternal reality for which we were created by God and for which the bridegroom, the Lord Jesus, came to earth to redeem us for and then to present to himself purified, holy, and radiant. Our God deserves our faithful, steadfast love, but we are born adulterous. That's why Jesus came. We didn't find our way to him. He came for us like Hosea, and now he calls us to come to him and go with him. Is there a day of judgment coming? Yes, there is. Jesus spoke about that reality often. He is the one who will judge every person who has ever lived. Hell does exist. Jesus says this is what awaits those who are not reconciled to God by faith in him. And if we brush that aside, we'd be attempting to put our hand over the mouth of Christ, so to speak. Perish that thought. But the day of judgment has not yet come. Today, Jesus stands with his hands open and inviting us to come, and his heart is beating with compassion. And for me personally, in my interview with Dane Ortlund, who wrote the best-selling Gentle and Lowly, and more recently, The Heart of Jesus, this picture is the single most salient one that has stuck with me. You know how it is when you read a book, there's a lot of good things in it, but often there's one big idea that just seems to loom large in your heart and mind afterward. This is it for me. The heart of Jesus is so big and beats with so much compassion that when he sees the suffering and the hurting and the wounded and the hopeless, he rushes to them. He upsizes his mercy, as it were, to meet the depth of the suffering and hurt. Maybe a little like when an emergency vehicle gets a call. You know, you're driving on the road next to an ambulance. They're rolling along just like you, but suddenly their lights and siren go on and the driver hits the accelerator. Someone is in need. And so it is with Jesus, but obviously with some caveats. His compassionate response is immediate, but Jesus is not at our beck and call either. Sometimes it is the wisdom and will of God to wait. Sometimes, like Job, we're in a season of severe testing and waiting on the Lord. Sometimes God is going to do something that we can't see, like in John 11, when Jesus' friend Lazarus gets sick. Jesus does not immediately rush to heal him. Lazarus dies. In this case, so that Jesus could raise him back up again. But the disciples don't understand that. Why would Jesus delay multiple days before going? Jesus tells them, Lazarus has died, and for your sake, I am glad that I was not there, so that you may believe. But let us go to him. This is a longer passage. I won't teach through all of it, but I do want to draw out a couple of things. One, God may allow us to suffer for a time. When we go through a dark valley and it doesn't feel like he's with us, we're tempted to believe that our cries to him are falling on deaf ears. And this is when we need to take a fresh look at a story like this one. Jesus had a purpose. And when he arrived, he wasn't stoic or unmoved. This is something else we need to see. Mary, the sister of Lazarus, comes to Jesus, and it says, starting in John 11, verse 33, when Jesus saw her weeping, and the Jews who had come with her also weeping, he was deeply moved in his spirit and greatly troubled. And he said, where have you laid him? They said to him, Lord, come and see. Jesus wept. So the Jews said, see how he loved him. Was Jesus going to raise Lazarus from the grave? Yes. Was he going to see his friend again momentarily? Yes. So why was Jesus weeping? It's because his heart is moved by pain and grief and tears. He feels deeply what Mary and the others are feeling. So do not believe for a second that the heart of Jesus is cold or unkind or unmoved by our tears, that he's uncaring when you feel alone in the dark. When you call out to him in faith, don't believe for a second that his ear is deaf and his heart is unmoved. There are valleys through which we all must walk. And it's one thing to speak with confidence about it when it's not happening at the moment. It's quite another when it is happening. And it's yet another still when it's all over. And when you've seen the faithfulness of God vindicated, when the Lord has again come near to you and dried your tears. And no one does that better or more faithfully than Jesus does. Now, as the series progresses this week, we'll be hearing how God's word points us to the happiness of Jesus and to what our fellowship looks like through Christ with the Father and the Spirit. These and so many other glorious thoughts are going to lift up our hearts as believers. I'm looking forward to this so much. But today, I thought it might be helpful to hear once again where the impetus, where the inspiration for this series came from originally. And so, if you missed this last week, I want you to hear now just a little section from my first interview, the first section of my conversation with Dane Ortlund about his book. The Heart of Jesus, How He Really Feels About You. And when I saw that title roll across my desk, I picked it up and thought, that is titled so well. It almost doesn't need any extra description, but I would love to hear you expand on that core idea a little bit, just to help us open up this whole topic. Take us in.
1: Thank you, David. I think that it is very, very important for us to be real clear as believers on the person of Christ. Mm-hmm. Truly God, truly man, etc. It's really important for us as believers to be clear on the work of Christ, mm-hmm. what he has done in his life, death, resurrection, his current intercession. But it's easy for us to neglect, at least it has been in my life, not only the person and the work, but who he is as a man, the God-man, but as a man with an inner life. And yeah. how he engages and thinks about, and I'm not embarrassed to say, and feels about his people, which is his brothers and sisters, or his body parts, actually, if we take the language yeah. of 1 Corinthians 12 and other places. And I think we might sometimes be a little bit bashful or a little bit reluctant to talk about how Christ feels about us or his heart, because yeah. we don't want to be irreverent. And that's yeah. a good motive. We do not want to be irreverent, and we do want to esteem him as the glorious Prince of Heaven, and so on. But there's a message there in the Bible and in the New Testament for us and for our comfort that the Puritans talked about 400 years ago, and Edwards talked about 300 years ago, and Warfield talked about 200 years ago, and others that has been neglected in my own life and ministry. So I was just thinking and writing myself clear with that.
0: No, that's interesting, Dane. But I was thinking, after having just read this book afresh before our interview today, about how every good sermon begins with the Spirit of God, applying the Word of God afresh and working in our hearts. And I would expect, and I think I've heard this from you more than once, that that's essentially what happened before you sat down to write this book, that the Lord was doing something in your life, in your heart, that resulted in you writing this book. So would you mind just expanding on that a little bit? Take us back to that moment in your life.
1: Anything I ever write or preach or teach is not theoretical. I can't. I mean, the only thing I can ever say is out of my own lived experience of it. I mean, that's all I have. And certainly that was true with that little project on Christ's heart. I read a book by the Puritan Thomas Goodwin in the early 2013 called The Heart of Christ Who is in Heaven for Sinners Who Are on Earth. The burden of the book was, I'm going to put this in our language, not Goodwin's, hey, Christians, stop thinking that just because Jesus is way up high in heaven now, that he's more removed and distant in his compassion for you than he was for the disciples when they were leaning on his chest. You are closer to his heart than John was when John was actually physically hugging him. And that was the burden of Goodwin's book. And I didn't know that. I did not know that you could talk about Christ and his endless heart of compassion for us at our worst, and that you could talk in that way and not be a theological liberal. I didn't know that. And so, I mean, Goodwin and the Puritans, they also believe in, as I do, the wrath of God, the justice of God, an eternal hell, and all these truths that are there in the scripture, including on the lips of Jesus in the Gospels. But those are the guys who, against the backdrop of the harder doctrines and truths about God, what they celebrated most and talked most about, Goodwin and Sibbes and Bunyan and Owen and others, was the love of God and the comforts of the gospel for sinners.
0: Yeah. You talk at the very beginning of the book about how, I think it was through Charles Spurgeon, and maybe you and your dad are having a conversation, but he said something about the inner life, the emotional life of the Savior, and the one place in the Bible where this shows up. So let's focus in a little bit more on that statement, that little cluster of verses at the very end of Matthew 11, and what it is that opens up to us.
1: Yeah. And he says he's gentle and lowly in heart. Okay. It's not the only thing Christ says about himself. Right beforehand, there's this soaring theology of who is enabled to know Christ in a couple of verses right beforehand. And the couple of paragraphs right before that, Jesus is walking around pronouncing woes on Chorazin and Bethsaida, which we don't use the word W-O-E today. What he's effectively saying is, go to hell. I mean, what he's saying is, you are on your way to an eternal destruction if you do not repent. That's the Christ who says, but now let me tell you what my heart is. And we know from the scripture, both Old Testament and New, the heart is not our life of felt emotion only. The heart in both Old Testament and New is the headquarters of who you are as a person. It's what you daydream about. It's what you are. It's what you are living for. It's what you love most. And so in the Bible, the heart, yes, feels, the heart thinks, the heart wills, the heart decides, the heart does all manner of things. It's your motivation headquarters. And when Jesus talks about what his own deepest inner motivation headquarters is, he says it is not what we experience if we want to go shake a politician's hand. Namely, you got to get through a bunch of lines of security, and then you might have a passing moment where he or she gives you the time of day just briefly before they are whisked off because they matter and we don't. Yeah. Rather, Jesus Christ, 10 million times better than the best politician, Jesus Christ is the most accessible and approachable person in the universe, despite being, at the same time, the most exaltedly, gloriously beautiful, resplendent, wonderful, brilliant person in the universe at the same time.
0: Mm.
1: One of the great ones of the past said, the way his arms are open wide, were open wide on the cross, remains his posture ever after to embrace those who come to him. So he has strong arms of love. And actually, the theology of the Bible is once he hugs you one time, you cannot ever squirm your way. Messy as we are, fickle as we are, we cannot ever squirm our way out of his grasp. And that's deeply comforting.
0: It is. It is. Dane Ortlund, thank you for being with us on Haven Today.
1: A joy to be with you, David.
0: This is Haven Today. I'm David Wolin. Two quick reminders as we close today. Haven's fiscal year is on the horizon, June 30th. And so I'm asking Haven listeners, those who give regularly, those who give once in a while, or maybe never have, let me ask you, has the Lord touched your heart through Haven? Would you come and be part of what God is doing? There's a remainder of $575,000 left to cover before that deadline, and generosity may look different depending on what the Lord has given to you. So please pray about what you might be called to give, and we'll trust the Lord together to work out the details. And in the meantime, you can get Dane Ortlund's book, The Heart of Jesus, as our thank you for your gift. Call us now at 865-HAVEN, again, 865-HAVEN, or online, haventoday.org, haventoday.org. I'm David Wolin. Won't you come back again next time? We'll be keeping it all about Jesus. It's the great story here on Haven Today.

0: here for your encouragement and your walk with God. This is David Wolin with Haven Ministries, inviting you to anchor your day in God's Word. Kids from military families call an average of 6 to 9 different places home during the course of their childhood. That's a lot of new addresses and phone numbers to remember. And after a move, it's common to forget your new address and write down the old one out of habit. And it's something we tend to do as Christians too, spiritually. We tend to forget that we've been given a new home, a change of address to the kingdom of heaven, even while we're still living here. And we need reminders, like these words of Jesus. "I tell you the truth, whoever hears my word and believes him who sent me has eternal life and will not be condemned. He has crossed over from death to life." Start receiving your Anchor devotional in print monthly at anchortoday.org.
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A warm welcome to our program, Prophecy for Today, where we study biblical prophecy and its application to our daily life. It's a wonderful day to worship God. I'm William Steves. Let's pray. Dear Heavenly Father, as we come before you today, we rejoice in your grace and mercy to us. You have cleansed us from our sins by the blood of the Lamb. You have called us to righteousness by the work of the Spirit. And you have promised us eternity in the presence of your glory. I pray you would turn our eyes and hearts ever more towards you. And it's in Jesus' name that I come before you today. Amen.

Maranatha, friends, the Lord is coming. Revelation 15, 3 and 4. And they sing the song of Moses, the servant of God, and the song of the Lamb, saying, Great and marvelous are thy works, Lord God Almighty. Just and true are thy ways, thou King of saints. Who shall not fear thee, O Lord, and glorify thy name? For thou only art holy. For all nations shall come and worship before thee, for thy judgments are made manifest. As the judgments of God are poured out on the earth throughout the book of Revelation, we are periodically given glimpses into heaven itself, where we are permitted to see the redeemed throngs worshiping God. Listen again to these words about the workings of our wonderful God. Great and marvelous, just and true. Thou only art holy. All nations shall come worship thee. Our God is a grand and glorious God. There is none like him, there has never been any like him, and there never will be any like God. Today's letter comes from Nova Scotia. Our listener writes, We have been listening to Pastor Rockwood preaching the Word of God for decades now. Even as we get up in years, we are grateful for the faithful preaching of the Word of God. Praise the Lord that the ministry is a blessing to you. Pray with us that we would be able to reach further with the gospel. 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I'm William Steves. The June edition of the Gospel Standard is available upon request. 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

0: And now, the familiar voice of Pastor Perry F. Rockwood, who is at home with the Lord.
1: Shall we pray? Father, we're thankful today that we can close in with God in the name of our Lord Jesus Christ, and we know that God hears and answers prayer. I pray today for those who are sick and aged and sorrowing and lonely. I pray for homes and marriages. We know it is not God's will for that marriage to break up. I pray for those who are not saved, those who hope to be saved or think that maybe they are saved or will be saved. Lord, draw them to thyself this day. I pray in Jesus' name, amen. We're thinking today of the hope for every believer, and that's the coming of our Lord. It is becoming every day more manifest that we are in the midst of the perilous times of 2 Timothy 3, and we need to be occupied with the expectation of his return. I can remember years ago when the return of our Lord was so prominent in the lives of Christians, but at the same time, the world has come in, and today we do not have the reality of the Lord's return that we ought to have. You know, today it just seems that there's so many influences, every association, habit, and practice unsuitable to our Lord has kept us from really shining forth as lights in the midst of this blessed hope which is ours. Yes, today we want to see the return of our Lord as a living hope for every believer right now. My, when you look out today, we see the standard of separation is becoming lower and lower for Christians. Worldliness is on the increase. The saints are permitting themselves associations out of which they have professedly come. So many of us are in danger of falling asleep, even with the doctrine of the hope upon our lips. The time has come when the truth of our Lord's coming needs to be pressed home again. The Lord is at hand, and he desires that his people should be on the watchtower, longing and eagerly waiting for his return. It is high time to awake out of sleep, knowing that our salvation is nearer than when we believed, for yet a little while, and he that shall come will come, and will not tarry. Hebrews 10:37. And Jesus himself said, Luke 12, blessed are those servants whom the Lord, when he cometh, shall find watching. Verily I say unto you, that he shall gird himself, and make them to sit down to meat, and will come forth and serve them. Now, we want to say that the coming of the Lord Jesus Christ is the distinctive hope of believers only. And we can look at just about every book of the New Testament to prove that. First, our Lord himself prepared his disciples to maintain, after his departure, the expectation of this return. Matthew 24:45. Who then is a faithful and wise servant, whom his Lord hath made ruler over his household, to give them meat in due season? Blessed is that servant whom his Lord, when he cometh, shall find so doing. Verily I say unto you that he shall make him ruler over all his goods. He then proceeds to characterize the evil servant as one who should say, My Lord delayeth his coming. Notice there verse 48, Matthew 24, and indicates the punishment into which that evil servant should fall. Now the next two parables, that of the virgins and that of the talents, teach distinctly the same lesson, and the more forcibly from the fact that the virgins who fell asleep and the servants who received the talents are the same who are dealt with respectively on the Lord's return. The same instruction is found in Mark 13:33. Take ye heed, watch and pray, for ye know not when the time is. For the Son of Man is as a man taking a far journey, who left his house and gave authority to his servants and to every man his work, and commanded the porter to watch. Watch ye therefore, For ye know not when the master of the house cometh, at even, or at midnight, or at the cock crowing, or in the morning, lest coming suddenly he find you sleeping. And what I say unto you, I say unto all, watch! Are you watching for the Lord's return? Friend, if you're really watching, it's going to make a difference in the way you live, the way you walk, the way you dress, the way you talk, and the way you serve the Lord. In the Gospel of St. Luke, the same truth is repeated again. Luke 12:35, he said, therefore, a certain nobleman went into a far country to receive for himself a kingdom and to return. And he called his 10 servants and delivered them 10 pounds and said unto them, occupy till I come. And that's what the Lord wants us to do today. Occupy till I come. Friends, we're here to reach out for souls. Occupying involves prayer for souls, prayer for the power of the Holy Spirit to be manifested. It also involves giving for the Lord's work, that the gospel might go forth. And we want to buy up the time for our Lord. I believe the Lord's coming draweth nigh. I know that time is running out, and what we do for our Lord, we have to do now. Think of it, friends. When you go to be with the Lord, that's the only thing that's going to count. All of the rest of our interests are very little interest in relation to eternity, that we might see multitudes reach with the gospel. We want to go in, and we want to preach the gospel to the lost multitudes of our day. This broadcast is sponsored by the People's Gospel Hour, Halifax, Nova Scotia, Canada, B3J3A1. 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
2: You and I are those sons and daughters of God who are living in submission to Jesus Christ, who is our very life. That's who we are. And if Jesus Christ is my life, how do I have the right to tell him, I don't mind serving God to a point, but inside this little circle of mine, I have put up this sign. It says, to God, no trespassing. I want to tell you, my friend, that's not commitment. If I know who God is and I know who I am, then I know that my only rights in life have been subjugated to the person of God in Christ. He is Lord of our life.
1: For help and hope from God's Word, go to intouchcanada.org.
2: God gives each one of us a purpose in life because we are created as His children. He does have a will and a purpose and a plan for our life. And if you'll examine the scriptures, God is a God of purpose, a God of plans, and one who pursues the fulfillment of those plans in people's lives. That person who is walking by faith is going to experience the favorable hand of God because God desires to pour out His blessings. That's the favorable hand of God.
3: A big pay raise, a healthy baby, a good report from the doctor. These are obvious blessings from God. But as we'll see today on In Touch, the teaching ministry of Dr. Charles Stanley, hardship or obstacles can also be signs of God's favor. Sound strange? Stay with us and hear how to recognize the favorable hand of the Lord.
2: All of us who are believers know in our heart that God loves us. Now, we know that, first of all, because the Bible says it. And secondly, there are times when we feel it. But oftentimes, God's children do not feel that God loves them, and therefore they say, well, I know that sometimes He does, but oftentimes I'm not sure. And all of us would like to feel like that we are walking in the favorable sight of God and that we have His favorable hand toward us. And there is a passage of Scripture that I believe gives us the characteristics of a person who is indeed walking and who is receiving and who is experiencing the favorable hand of God. All of us would like to experience that, and I believe we can. So I want you to turn, if you will, to Nehemiah. And I want us to look at the second chapter, but I want to give you a little background of what's happening here. You'll recall that under Nebuchadnezzar, many of the Jews were taken from Jerusalem over to Babylon, and they were made slaves. Well, one of these was a person by the name of Nehemiah, and he is now the cupbearer of the king, not Nebuchadnezzar, but Artaxerxes. And so he's lived through a period of time of captivity. And being the cupbearer of the king, he has a special relationship to him. And while he is serving, the scripture says that his brother and some others came from Jerusalem and told him about what was happening in Jerusalem. That is, that the walls were torn down as a result of the captivity, the gates were broken, and the enemies were just pilfering the place. In fact, it was in great despair. The people were despairing, and they're continually fearful of the enemy. So when he hears this, the Bible says he begins to fast and pray for several months, and then he comes into the king. And if you'll notice, the 11th verse of this first chapter says, O Lord, I beseech thee, may thine ear be attentive to the prayer of thy servant and the prayer of thy servants who delight to revere thy name, and make thy servant successful today, and grant him compassion before this man. Now, I was the cupbearer to the king. Now, what happens in this second chapter, in these first 8 verses I want us to notice here, this is his coming before the king and making his request. And the title of this message is The Favorable Hand of the Lord. Listen to what he says in verse 1. Now, it came about in the month Nisan, that in the 20th year of King Artaxerxes, that wine was before him, and I took up the wine and gave it to the king. Now, I had not been sad in his presence, The reason they had wine testers was because they were always afraid somebody was going to poison them. So they had a special person whose responsibility was to taste the wine. So if anybody was going to poison the king, he'd be able to detect that as the person who is the wine tester dropped dead right in front of him. And so it was a real occupation, very hazardous occupation, probably very uninsurable for sure. But that was his responsibility. So on this particular day, the king said to him, "Why is your face sad, though you're not sick? This is nothing but sadness of heart." And notice how Nehemiah responded. He said, "Then I was very much afraid. And I said to the king, 'Let the king live forever. Why should my face not be sad when the city, the place of my father's tombs, lies desolate and its gates have been consumed by fire?' Then the king said to me, 'What would you request?' So I prayed to the God of heaven." Now listen, this is one of those quick ripcord kind of prayers. You do it instantly in an emergency. Now, there's nothing wrong with those as long as that's not the only kind of prayer you're doing. And if you'll notice before this, in this first chapter, he spent months fasting and praying. So if you believe in short-term prayers, then if you want them answered, there better be some long-term prayers that precede them. So he said, "So I prayed to the God of heaven, and I said to the king, 'If it please the king, and if your servant has found favor before you, send me to Judah, to the city of my father's tombs, that I may rebuild it.' Then the king said to me," the queen sitting beside him, "'How long will your journey be, and when will you return?' So it pleased the king to send me, and I gave him a definite time. And I said to the king, 'If it please the king, let letters be given me for the governors of the provinces beyond the river, that they may allow me to pass through until I come to Judah. And a letter to Asaph, the keeper of the king's forest, that he may give me timber to make beams for the gates of the fortress, which is by the temple, for the wall of the city, and for the house to which I will go.' And the king granted them to me because the good hand of my God was upon me." Now, I want us to think in terms of God's favorable hand upon us. God loves everybody, and he loves his children, I think, in a very special way. I don't believe God is prejudiced toward anyone. He has intimates, that is, anyone who is willing to build an intimate relationship with him, he has an intimate relationship with them. But God, because he's a God of love, desires to show his favor toward his children. That is, he desires to show his goodness. He desires to express his goodness. He desires to give to us everything we need, everything we desire that fits his will and purpose for our life. So he is a good God, the Bible says. He is a loving God. And I think Nehemiah put it in such a beautiful way when he says, "The good hand of my God was upon me." That he says, the favorable hand of God was upon me. And so as I look through this book and read this scripture over and over and over again, asking myself this question, what is it in a man's life and what is it in his relationship to God that he could say, "The good hand of my God is upon me"? That God has a favorable hand toward me, because I think all of us would like to feel that and sense that, that we are favored by God. Well, I think there are a number of things, and if you're wise, you'll jot them all down. For the simple reason that the truth is, all of us want to feel the favor and the goodness of God upon our life. Well, one of the first things that I noticed in the life of Nehemiah is this, that here was a man who lived with a definite purpose in mind. For example, he was the cupbearer of the king, not out of his own choosing more than likely, because he'd become a slave there in Babylon. And so it had a very definite purpose at that time in his life, and it was, of course, to be the best cupbearer he could possibly be and bear witness of his God, Jehovah. Not only that, when he heard the news of what was happening in Jerusalem and how the gates were burned and the city walls were torn down and the people of God were a reproach, and what we don't realize oftentimes is what the nationalistic spirit of those Jews was. I mean, they were the people of God. They were the chosen people of God. They recognized, they believed that they were the descendants of Abraham, God's friend. And so they saw themselves as a particular, peculiar people, even as God says that they were. And so he was struck and awed by what was happening. And the scripture says he set about to fast and to pray. And his purpose became to do something about the condition of the nation of Israel. That is, especially the holy city. The walls broken down, the gates burned, left them absolutely open to all kinds of attacks of their enemy. And so he purposed in his heart to do something about it. Now, he set out to pray to ask for God to give him wisdom and direction. And it's very evident and very clear that God gave him that direction because of what he does. But here was a man who had a very definite purpose, and he set out to accomplish that purpose. As the slave, the cupbearer to the king, he was good at that. He did it well. When God gave him a different purpose, he did that well. When we say purpose, we don't mean that it has to be some Christian vocation necessarily, as preaching or as a missionary or music or whatever it might be, though all of those are calls of God. But God gives each one of us a purpose in life because we are created as His children. He does have a will and a purpose and a plan for our life. And if you'll examine the Scriptures, God is a God of purpose, a God of plans, and one who pursues the fulfillment of those plans in people's lives. So if I should ask you, what is your purpose today? What is it you're trying to accomplish? What sense of direction do you have? Now, if you have no purpose in life, and you're just sort of floating through, doing the best you can with no sense of direction, nothing you want to accomplish, and no divine purpose, that is, no sense of godly purpose and godly direction and somehow allowing God to use you in some fashion, then why should you expect the favorable hand of God to be upon you? Why should you expect the favorable, good hand of God to be upon you in a very special way or an extra way? Why should you expect that if you don't have any purpose, nothing you're trying to accomplish, and you're just sort of floating through life? It is very clear, here's a man who lived with a definite purpose in mind. And he said, the good hand of my God is upon me. The favorable hand of God is upon me. The second characteristic I noticed in his life was this, that here is a man in whose life prayer is a priority. If we want the favorable hand upon us, the favorable hand of God, we're going to have to be men and women of prayer. Because you see, it's men and women of prayer who are listening to God, who are sensitive to God, who are building an intimate relationship with God. And so when He speaks, they're able to hear. And so when something rises in the life and then there is a challenge, what is their first response? Not to run to their friends. Their first response is as His was, and that is, He said, He set aside days of fasting and praying, and for several months, this is what He did. If we want the favorable hand of God upon us, what is it that God wants from us most of all? He wants an intimate relationship, not service. Service is a result of that. An intimate relationship, building a relationship with us, whereby what? He desires and is able to pour out those extra blessings. His favorable hand is upon us. He was a person in whose life prayer was a priority. The third thing I want you to notice about him is this. That his was the pathway of faith. Here's a man who was governed by his faith in God. And if you'll think about what happens here, he's fasting and praying for several months and asking the Lord to give him direction, what to do. Somewhere in that season of prayer and fasting, God said to Nehemiah, Nehemiah, you're the person that I want to go to Jerusalem and rebuild the walls and the gates. Well, I can imagine that Nehemiah must have said, well, you want me to go? How am I going to go when I'm a slave? When Artaxerxes, the king, all he has to do is to speak his mind and my head is gone. And how am I going to get him to let me leave his service and go back to my people? How long is it going to take? And what is he going to say? And how am I going to do it? So he must have had 1,000 questions. That's why for several months he spent time fasting and praying. What was God doing in this period of time? Building his faith. Establishing within him the continuous reminder that his promises to Abraham and Isaac and Jacob, his promises to the nation of Israel were covenant promises that God would somehow, miraculously, in some way, he would fulfill those promises. And he knew it was not the will of God for the holy of holy cities to be in such distress. So several months he prayed and fasted, waited upon God and listened. And so what happens? And you'll notice what he said. He said in this 11th verse of the first chapter, he says, now, O Lord, I beseech thee, may thine ear be attentive to the prayer of thy servant and the prayer of thy servants who delight to revere thy name. Make thy servant successful today. Grant him compassion before this man. Now, how do I know he walked in there with faith? Simply this, because of what he requested. When he walks in, of course, the Bible says that he looked a little sad, and so the king said to him, now, you're not physically sick, so what's wrong, Nehemiah? That this is something in your emotions. And so he said, well, and then he just let it fly, which a cupbearer would never do. He just said, well, and notice how he said it. He said, if you'll notice, in verse 3, He says, let the king live forever. Why should my face not be sad? Now, that's rather courageous. Why should not my face be sad when the city, the place of my father's tombs, lies desolate and the gates have been consumed by fire? Now, he didn't say this because the previous king, he is the one who did it. He didn't say that. He's wise enough not to say. He said, why should I not be sad? He says, my people, they're living in a desolate position. Then so the king said to him, well, what would you request? Now, why would the king respond so quickly and so affirmatively? Because for days and weeks and months, this man had been on his face before God, crying out to God. He walked in there believing that the God who sent him in there to make the request is the God who said to him, Nehemiah, I'm going to send you to Jerusalem, you to do the work. If God said to him, I'm going to send you there, then God would have to assume the responsibility for making all those things possible. And so he said to the king, this is the reason I'm sad. He says, what do you want? He said, I want time off. I want time to go and to somehow be used of my father to rebuild those city walls and rebuild the gates, remembering now that the Jews were enemies to the Babylonians before, and now time has gone by, and that's no longer a big issue because that city is lying in ruins and they're no threat to anyone. And so he's saying, the favorable hand, discussed that, I'm sure. And then he said, not only that, he said, I want you to give me protection to be able to move through the country and to get there. And he says, not only that, you're talking about faith. He said, not only that, he said, I want access to the king's forest. He says, because I want all the timbers and everything I need to get the job done. Well, friend, he wouldn't have walked in there making those kind of requests if he'd not been on his knees crying out to God and God assuring him that his God who sent him also would provide every single need that he had. Here was a man who said, the favorable hand of God is upon me. Why? Because he was a man with a purpose in his life. And he was a man who knew how to pray and talk to God. And he was a man who was willing to trust God for every single need, trust him for his divine protection, and trust him for every single thing he needed. Besides that, he was walking into a situation that I don't see any evidence in Scripture that he had all that skill and knowledge and know-how to get this done. He just knew that if God sent him, God would make it happen. If we want the favorable hand of God upon us, we must learn to walk by faith. We must trust God because, you see, our faith says more about what we believe about God than probably any other aspect of our life. If we believe that God is who He says He is, then whatever He tells us to do, we'll be willing to do it because we can trust Him. If God is not trustworthy, what kind of a God is He? If He is a trustworthy God, a faithful God, a God who is reliably there when He says, I'll always be there, never leave you nor forsake you. Every single promise that He's given, He says, you can do all things through Christ who will strengthen you. Your God will supply all of your needs according to His riches and glory in Christ Jesus. That person who is walking by faith is going to experience the favorable hand of God because God desires to pour out His blessings. And as Paul says, He'll do more abundantly than you and I expect or think. That's the favorable hand of God. He's a man of faith. He's a man who's willing to trust the Lord for whatever the need may be. Then I think there's another principle here, another characteristics of the person who certainly experiences the favorable hand of God, and that's this, that the bottom line, the principle that governs their life is the principle of obedience. Now, I'm sure that when God said to Nehemiah, when he began to talk about the condition of Israel, the nation of Israel, and God, he was probably saying, Lord, send somebody to rebuild the wall, somebody to rebuild the gates. And God began to talk to him about himself. He probably said, well, Lord, how am I going to do that? And probably argued with God as Moses did, and probably like all of us do when God challenges us to do something that we don't quite understand how it's going to work out. But as God began to work in his heart, he was committed to be absolutely obedient. If we want the favorable hand of God upon us, if we want him to be able to pour out his blessings upon us unhindered by something within us, then we must learn to walk in obedience to Him, leaving the consequences to Him. That's why you can never separate faith and obedience. You can't separate them. Here's the reason. If I obey God and leave the consequences to Him, it means I'm going to trust Him to handle the results of my obedience. If I really and truly trust Him, I'm going to do what He requires me to do. So here's a man whose life is characterized by obedience, willing to do the tough thing, willing to do the difficult thing, willing to do what seemingly was the impossible thing, willing to do what he probably felt very unqualified and untrained to do. But if God said do it, he was willing to do it, and as a result, he could say to those men with whom he spoke there in the very beginning, the favorable hand of God is upon me. Now listen, the favorable hand of God has been poured out in all of our lives at different times. Did you stop to think, wow, how God blessed me? God had to do this. Only God could have arranged this. Wow, God is personally involved in my life. He is excited about what's going on inside of me. Did you stop to praise Him and thank Him and give Him glory and honor and give Him all the credit? You want the favorable hand of God poured out in your life? Then the recognition that He's the source and the recognition and praise and honor that belongs to Him, that's a vital part of keeping the flow in your life and my life. I want to ask you today in Jesus' name, just take God at His word and accept the fact that He loves you and that the best that He has to offer, His full hands are ready to be poured out to those who will allow Him to do so by positioning themselves with these characteristics: a purpose, prayer, faith, industriousness, obedience, recognizing the part that pain has, working together with others, being willing to pay whatever price is necessary, looking to Him always, giving Him the credit and the honor and the glory. It's yours for the asking.
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8: Today's scripture reading is Psalm 121, verses 1 through 3. I will lift up my eyes to the mountains. 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He who keeps you will not slumber.
3: 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Today and tomorrow, we'll look at several verses to better understand how we are truly secure in God. I will lift up my eyes to the mountain. From where shall my help come? My help comes from the Lord. When this psalm was written, robbers hid in the mountains, waiting for travelers to become their unsuspecting victims. Not only that, but wild animals also posed a threat. Our lives can be like mountainous territory. Do you wonder what dangers lurk in the future? Thankfully, the Lord is our helper. He is able to protect us regardless of what lies ahead. He knows everything and has all the power necessary to rescue us. He will not allow your foot to slip. God has provided everything we need in order to avoid sin. The Holy Spirit directs and empowers us, and the Word lights our path. Yet at times we choose to sin. Even then, He upholds us, enabling us to walk in His way. These opening verses focus on the Lord's ability to protect us. Whether trouble originates with others, external circumstances, or our own sin, we can find ourselves in danger and at risk. Thankfully, we have a loving Father who leads us to safety.
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9: If you drift from God's Word, you drift away from God's will, purpose, plan, and character in your life. When you start drifting away from that, what you've done, you've drifted into the spirit of Antichrist, because you're going to act out those ideas and conduct and conversation that's anti-Jesus. We got to walk above it. And people say, well, I don't understand all that. And after all, look what everybody else is doing. Well, look what everybody else is doing. It's the world system. The world system is Antichrist. And in our own country, you see more of that than ever before. Isn't it interesting that the more wealthy we become oftentimes, the more sufficient and the more adequate we become, we don't need Him. And so if I don't need Him and I have become materialistic, materialism in its essence is Antichrist, because if I'm materialistic, my mind, soul, very being is wrapped up in how much more can

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3: Have you ever watched a relationship slowly close off? Maybe an adult son or daughter who's drifted behind a wall that you can't seem to reach through. You've prayed, you've waited, and that wall just won't move. Well, today on Insight for Living, Chuck Swindoll recounts a true story in Esther chapter 8. This remarkable passage will breathe fresh hope into every impossible situation you're facing. Because the God who softened the heart of a Persian king can certainly handle whatever wall stands before you. Chuck titled his message, "And the Walls Came Tumbling Down."

Esther, verse 3, fell at his feet, wept, and implored him to do something. What's wrong? Well, Haman may be gone, but the edict has still been written. And you know how it is with those edicts from Medo-Persia. It has been written, it will be done. The Jews will die in December. So Esther weeps. It is a document that looks absolutely permanent. It is irrevocable. He extends the golden scepter, which is his way of saying, speak, I'm listening. Verse 5. She said, if it pleases the king, and if I have found favor before him, and the matter seems proper to the king, and I am pleasing in his sight. What a wonderful way for a wife to speak to a husband. No extra charge for that. Let it be written. Let it be written to revoke the letters devised by Haman. Let it be written. It's already written. But I'm pleading for revoking what has been written. Let it be revoked is what she's saying. Unheard of in the land of the Persians. She says in verse 6, how can I endure to see the calamity which shall befall my people? How can I endure to see the destruction of my kindred? Look, you wonder if there is a wall so thick that God cannot penetrate. You wonder if documents written in that day, just as documents written in our day, are permanent ink. So the king said to Queen Esther and to Mordecai the Jew, behold, I have given the house of Haman to Esther, and him they have hanged on the gallows because he had stretched out his hands against the Jews. Now, here's the pen.

0: the stylus.
1: You write to the Jews as you see fit. Is that incredible? You write another law. Furthermore, he says, seal it with the king's signet ring, for a decree which is written in the name of the king and sealed with the king's signet ring may not be revoked. This one is going to stand. This is it. Count on it. They get together the machinery. They put it together. I love the way this reads. Verse 10, he wrote in the name of King Ahasuerus, sealed it with the king's signet ring, sent letters by couriers on horses riding on steeds sired by the royal stud. Isn't that good? Woo! That's great writing. These are the best horses with the finest couriers, the most responsible record. Let them take the message to 127 provinces and spread the word. The Jews will live. I love it. Absolutely amazing. Look, 13. A copy of the edict to be issued as law in each and every province was published to all the peoples so that the Jews should be ready for this day to avenge themselves on their enemies. The Jews are now protected. They now have their own defense provided by the Persian law. No one can touch them. The couriers hastened and impelled by the king's command went out riding on the royal steeds, and the decree was given out in Susa, the capital. You may not have some person after you. You may have some document, something that's been written, some magazine article, some newspaper article, some transcript, some occupational report, some lawsuit, something written that looks so intimidating, so unerasable. And you're sitting here listening to these words thinking, yeah, but if you only knew who's behind that. I don't care who's behind that. I happen to serve a sovereign God who has yet to go when he finds anything on this earth. Nothing we read frightens him. We live under the hand of the Almighty. All the inhabitants of the earth are as nothing, Daniel 4:35. He doeth according to his will in the army of heaven and among the inhabitants of the earth. And none can stay his hand or say unto him, what doest thou? None. That's the God you serve, child of God. That's the Lord you worship, my friend. We live in a day when documents intimidate. I know. But I'll tell you, it has an amazing result when God steps in, who will rewrite all records. Not only will every knee bow before him ultimately, but every lie will be exposed, every falsehood forever forgotten. Be encouraged if you happen to be living under the dread of what has been written. It is not permanent. I love the way the chapter ends. I like stories that, you know, where everybody lives happily ever after. I even like some fairy tales for that reason. Isn't that romantic or what? I heard of a child whose mother was telling her of Snow White and the Seven Dwarfs. And finally, the story ends where Prince comes and he finds her and kisses her back to life. And the little girl's telling her mother about this story. She's heard it at school, and the mother's listening to her, and she doesn't finish. The mother says, and let me guess, they live happily ever after. The little girl said, no, mother, they got married. Ah, that's reality. But here, there is a gloom that has set on the city of Susa and 126 of the other provinces, and it cannot be penetrated. It would be like a scene at Auschwitz or Dachau or Birkenau. No one laughs there. I mean, every day is another movement of the clock toward doom. But look, look. Then Mordecai went out from the presence of the king in royal robes of blue and white, with a large crown of gold and a garment of fine linen and purple, and the city of Susa shouted, isn't that great, and rejoiced. And the Jews, for the Jews, there was light and gladness and joy and honor in each and every province, in each and every city. Wherever the king's commandment and his decree arrived, there was gladness and joy for the Jews. A feast and a holiday. It was like Christmas and New Year's and Easter all rolled into one. It was like Berlin on the 9th of November. It was like nothing they'd ever seen before. They would sing all night because the gloom was lifted. Look at the last line. I love it. Many of the peoples of the land became Jews, for the dread of the Jews had fallen on them. Isn't that great? Oh, what goes around comes around. Do I speak to you who live in places of gloom and darkness, where laughter is not in the walls, where your life has become grim, borderline tragic? It will not be that way forever. While others go home from church on a Sunday and enter into the love and warmth of a family, you go home alone, and you don't find warmth. You find the awful memory of broken relationships, remorse, and guilt. You look with longing at a scene like this one. You watch with tears as the story unfolds on your television, and you think, I would love to be there singing again. This is no irrelevant slice of ancient history tucked away in the folds of Esther's scroll. This is life. This is today. This is written to people who face intimidating, stubborn souls and maybe live with them, maybe married to them, may have children like that. This is written to people whose lives have been scarred by documents and lawsuits, bad reports, rumors maybe, that seems so permanent. This is written to people whose lives are lived within the thick, tall walls of depression and doom. And this chapter says there is hope. May I go back? There are walls that fall on any day. The good news, maybe sometime good, sometime bad, is that we never know when they're going to. You cannot predict the falling of a wall. I'm thinking right now of a college in the Midwest where there was once a lovely tree that was part of the landscape. It was one of the places students met, talked. I'm told by those who were there on the campus on that day, they heard a large crack that echoed across the campus as this massive oak fell to the ground. When someone examined it, they noticed that within this massive tree, there had been the growing of weakness and even disease, to the point that was all that was left was what appeared to be a strong trunk, but it was nothing more than an empty shell of a tree. And with the blowing of a harsh wind one day, the tree fell. So it is in our lives. You don't know, but God is in the process of breaking a will. You know, I mentioned the man in my own life. There could have been others I could have talked about, but this one stands out. And I want to mention first the walls of stubborn wills. And I want to tell you what seems unchangeable is not. The man had a change of heart. I don't know what brought that about. I do know that he moved took up residence in another town, another city, wanted to find a church, in fact, wanted to start a church. They couldn't find someone to preach, and so decided to start with a set of tapes. Guess whose? I would have never thought that had I lived 1,000 years. He's changed. The stubborn will may be your own. You may be one of those individuals that has determined, this is the way I will go, and I will get there regardless. No one will stand in my way. I pace my closing words more slowly because I respect what I'm dealing with here. Stubborn people tend not to listen to this kind of talk. I want you to hear it. When I was a student at seminary, I remember hearing a speaker conclude his message with a statement that stayed with me all these years. That was back in the fall of 1959. He said, "When God wants to do an impossible task, he takes an impossible person and crushes him." Tozer says much the same thing in one of his works. It's doubtful God can use anyone greatly until he has hurt him deeply. Until he has hurt him deeply. I've quoted that and received a mail from people who have said, "You make God appear awfully cruel." It's not cruelty. It's sovereignty. Your stubborn will does not intimidate him. He will bring you to your knees. I say this to people I love today. Some of you are children of God. But the way you live your life, very few can tell it. Because you are so damnably stubborn. You will not give in. And I say to you, you are no match for God. He will break you. He will bend you. He may even have to crush you. Because he wants your heart. Another wall is the wall of damaging documents. They fall every day. It's amazing how the truth emerges. That which appeared so permanent back at a given time, with the passing of a few years, sometime even months, the truth emerges. And you hold your head in your hands thinking, how could I have thought this in light of the truth I have seen since? Now I know the truth. The problem is, in the waiting period, it is hell on earth for the person hanging in the balance. Take hope. Take heart. Some document that looks as though it will ruin you will pass away. The truth will become known. Third, every day, walls of depression and doom and gloom are penetrated by the wonderful presence of the living God. Weeping may endure for the night, Psalm 30, verse 6, but joy comes in the morning. In a season of the year normally given for family and happiness and laughter of children, you may not find much laughter and you may find no happiness and no children. Weeping endures for the night, but joy comes in the morning. I have discovered that hurting people get perspective that those who have not yet hurt like that lack. Take, for example, David, who writes, "Before I was afflicted, I went astray, but now I keep thy word." Psalm 119:67. "It is good for me that I was afflicted, that I may learn thy statutes." Psalm 119:71. "It is good for me." Psalm 119:75. "I know, O Lord, that thy judgments are righteous, and that in faithfulness thou hast afflicted me." You say, how can I put it to work? How can I make this happen? I want this. I have counsel for all of you to remember, and that is, what is needed is the presence of the Savior and the perspective of the cross. It casts its shadow across all of our lives, and it makes life bearable. You need the Lord God living in your life. You need Him residing there in masterful control. You need Him there to prompt perspective, or you will fade in anxiety, and your enemy will win the day. The document will destroy you. The gloom will depress you. You'll turn to a bottle or some drug. You'll opt for a lifestyle that you will later regret to fill up the loneliness. All of these things are so available, and they speak loud, strong words of appeal to us. I invite you today to a place of abject affliction. It has blood on it. It once had a man on it who knew affliction like you and I will never know it, who died misunderstood and maligned, but it had to be that people like us could have hope. I would like for you to bow your head and close your eyes. And for a few moments, I'd like for you to set aside the stubborn will, whether it's yours or another's, the document that has been haunting your days, the atmosphere that you live in. And I'd like for you to answer, where is Christ in all of this? Where is He? If you're a child of His, how wonderful. All that's needed is to call upon Him this day, this very moment. I've noticed in my life that He gives strength in brief bursts. Over the long haul, He strengthens us, but it doesn't come a month at a time. It comes a moment at a time. Ask for that. If it's a stubborn will you're living with, pray for God to soften it. If necessary, to crush it. Even if it's in you, if it's stubborn enough, it is ruining relationships. Give it to Him. If your visit to the cross today is the first time ever for you, then I invite you to give the Lord your life. He sent His one and only Son, Jesus Christ, to pay the penalty for those sins that you and I regularly commit, so that He might erase the sin question and offer you an answer to your unbelief. Forgiveness, security, and hope. You're surrounded by people all around the community, all around the globe, who have surrendered their hearts to Jesus Christ, given Him their wills, their lives, the right to rule. It's your turn. Our Father, find in us an openness that is rare. Give to us a willingness that is not normally found in our lives. And hear our prayer as we call upon You today. Thank You for the relevant message from an ancient book. Remind us once again that all walls ultimately fall, just as all knees ultimately bow, in the strong name of Jesus Christ. We pray. Amen.
0: Chuck Swindoll has reminded us today that no wall is too strong for God. Not the stubborn will of someone who's making your life miserable. Not a document that seems to seal your fate. Not the gloom that settled over your days. The same sovereign God who softened the heart of a Persian king and reversed an irrevocable decree is at work in your circumstances right now. This is Insight for Living. Chuck Swindoll has an important closing thought in just a moment, so stay with us. Chuck titled today's message, And the Walls Came Tumbling Down. It's number 9 in his 12-part study of Esther, which ends just 1 week from now. And then, beginning on the 10th of June, our attention will turn to another powerful series. This time, Chuck's focus is on the amazing attributes of God. The central theme of this next study is the power of the cross of Jesus Christ. Chuck?
1: The first Monday in July 1979, that's when Insight for Living aired its very first radio program. I had no idea what was beginning that day. None. If someone had pulled back the curtain and shown me what God was about to do, I'm not sure my heart could have held the thrill. We were naive. We were stepping out in faith with a national program, and frankly, we had no business being that bold. But we were. And we did, and men and women responded in droves. Not because we were clever, not because we had some sophisticated strategy or a slick marketing plan. They responded because we heralded the only thing that has ever actually changed a human heart, the cross we proclaim. Nearly 5 decades later, nothing has changed. Not one thing that matters. Yes, the reach has grown. The platforms have multiplied. We go places now that would have seemed like science fiction in 1979. Into phones, into earbuds, into languages and nations we could never have imagined on that first Monday morning. But the message, identical. It's the cross, always the cross. Look around at the world around you, bodies failing, relationships fractured. Public discourse that sounds more like a brawl than a conversation, pain in every direction. And right in the middle of all of it, we get to be dispensers of truth, God's truth, the kind that doesn't shift with the headlines or bend with the culture. That's an extraordinary privilege. As we approach June 30th, nearly 46 years after that very first broadcast, I want to invite you to join what God is already doing. Your gift to Insight for Living carries the light into dark corners we haven't even reached yet. From our very first day until now, let's keep going together.
0: 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We'd also like to tell you about a brand new booklet from Chuck. 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We published this booklet to coincide with Chuck's next broadcast series. 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I'm Bill Meyer. 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
1: Paul wrote in Romans chapter 1, I am not ashamed of the gospel, for it is the power of God for salvation to everyone who believes, to the Jew first, and also to the Greek, the power of the gospel, which comes to us through the cross of Jesus Christ. And here is Tim Sturby to sing, Thanks to Calvary.

The Bible has the answer. You have provided the questions, and we search the Scriptures, God's holy word, in order to find the answers. Question number one. Do the letters to the seven churches of Revelation chapters 1 and or 2 and 3 relate to today's churches, and if so, how? Indeed, these seven letters to the seven churches of Revelation 2 and 3, they apply fully to the church today. They serve as warning, they serve as a challenge, they serve as a rebuke, even as all of the Scripture. There is no reason why they should be excluded. We have from both the pen of the Apostle Paul and the Apostle Peter these words, 2 Timothy chapter 3, verses 16 and following. All Scripture is inspired by God. That includes Revelation 2 and 3. All Scripture is inspired by God and profitable for teaching, reproof, correction, training in righteousness, so that the man of God may be adequate, equipped for every good work. And it goes on. Paul says to Timothy, I solemnly charge you, based upon the power of the Word of God, I solemnly charge you in the presence of God and of Christ Jesus, who is to judge the living and the dead, and by his appearing and his kingdom, preach the word, preach this word. Be ready in season and out of season, reprove, rebuke, exhort, with great patience and instruction. Then 2 Peter chapter 1 and verses 20 and 21 from Peter, we read, know this, first of all, that no prophecy of Scripture is a matter of one's own interpretation, for no prophecy was ever made by an act of human will, but men moved by the Holy Spirit spoke from God. So if it applies, how does it do so? Some interpreters have looked to those seven letters and have mapped out seven successive periods in church history. And I think that there is something to be said for that, that the letters had to do with particular problems that would follow in succession. However, there is a problem in that, to work that too precisely, because today we have churches all over the world. The seven churches of Revelation 2 and 3, they were located in what is now Western Turkey in a very confined space of geography, and yet the letters are very diverse in what they address. Today we have the church all over the world in many cultures, serving in many languages and addressing different problems. And the devil has many tricks in his bag whereby to throw a church into disorder. And so I think that each of these applies in different measure to different parts of the body of Christ all around the world, and that it is good for us to pay particular attention to each and every one, to hear the counsel and not to say, well, look, that dealt with the first three centuries, or that dealt with the 10th, 11th, and 12th century. Each of these has a challenge and a rebuke and a word of instruction for us today, and we do well to pay attention to each of the seven letters. Question number two, also from Revelation. If there is no sickness in heaven, and here we're dealing with Revelation chapter 22, verse 2, if there is no sickness in heaven, why the leaves, which are described as for the healing of the nations? Let's look at that chapter, which is the last chapter of the New Testament and the last chapter of the Bible, as it describes the glories of heaven. In the middle of its street, we read, on either side of the river, was the tree of life. That tree of life we have not seen since the Garden of Eden, where Adam and Eve were driven out lest they take of it and in their fallen state live forever. God, in his mercy, he denies them access to the tree of life, lest horrors of horror, that they might take it
and in their fallen state live forever in that condition. It says, bearing 12 kinds of fruit, yielding its fruit every month. How diverse is the goodness of God? How abundant is His goodness to us? And it says, and the leaves of the tree were for the healing of the nations. That is not described in detail as to exactly what is going on. But look here at the abundant provision of God. The focus is on the fulfillment of the promise of Revelation chapter 2, verse 7, and the perfection of God's provision for our every need. To the church, the letter to the church of Ephesus, Revelation 2, 7, it says, to him who overcomes, I will grant to eat of the tree of life which is in the paradise of God. And so, if there is to be the fulfillment of that promise, as God surely fulfills His word, that is needed, and that does happen here. But then also, the perfection of God's provision for our every need, whether it is for sickness, whether it is for hunger, whether it is for sunshine, everything that we can possibly need, it is right there. It is right in front of us. And that is what is especially being pushed home to us, is that this place which it stretches our imagination to think of it, the glories of heaven, every possible need that we will have, it will be more than addressed in that glorious place which God has gone, which Jesus has gone to prepare for us. Thank you for these questions. If you have a question, send it to us. Our mailing address, Faith to Live By, Box 426, Winnipeg, Manitoba, R3C2H6. Heidi Taves now comes to sing Under His Wings.

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Who is this man called Jesus? He came among us, born of a virgin. He lived a sinless life. He died an atoning death. He was buried only for 3 days. He rose gloriously and he ascended to the right hand of the Father. He spoke to Saul, Acts chapter 9, and said to him, Saul, why are you persecuting me? Thereby identifying with the people who were following after him in such a tight and glorious manner. He does that same thing today. He is with us. He cares for us. But I take you from Acts chapter 9 to the concluding book of the Bible, Revelation chapter 1. And once again, we have a first century Christian, one who we have known so well through the pages of the New Testament. His name is John, the son of Zebedee. He has given us the Gospel of John and the three letters of John. He is on the island called Patmos. It is Death Island. John, why are you there? Did you violate some horrendous law? John had been true to the proclamation of Jesus Christ. He had made known the glorious truth that there is one God among all the pantheon of the Greco-Roman world. That was offensive. One God? How can you possibly say that? We have so many options. John held out that there was one true God, and he was banished to Death Island, there to scrape together sustenance as best as he could. Revelation chapter 1 and verse 9 says, I, John, your brother and fellow partaker of the tribulation and kingdom and perseverance which are in Jesus, was on the island called Patmos because of the word of God and the testimony of Jesus. John, he had not won a crown in this world for his hardship. That crown would be awarded to him on the other side. In this world, there was peril, there was danger, there was trouble. There was tribulation, and it says, I was in the Spirit on the Lord's day, and I heard behind me a loud voice like the sound of a trumpet. It was Jesus Christ who was there with his disciple, with his apostle, with his man. And I declare to you that he is with you in your time of loneliness, in your isolation, in your time when you think, is there anybody around here? Does anybody care? I tell you, the Son of God has not forgotten about you, dear brother, dear sister. He cares for you. He knew exactly where John was. John might have wondered, was I foolish to follow after that rabbi who came along the Sea of Galilee and called me and my brother James? James, he was put to death with the sword, and I have served him faithfully. And is this the reward? But Jesus, he comes to his servant, and he says, write in a book what you see and send it to the seven churches: Ephesus, Smyrna, Pergamum, Thyatira, Sardis, Philadelphia, and Laodicea. And John, he says, I turned to see the voice that was speaking with me. And having turned, I saw seven golden lampstands reflecting the seven churches that were to be addressed. Those lampstands, they were there shining forth the light in each of their communities. And in the middle of the lampstands, there was one like a son of man, clothed in a robe reaching to the feet and girded across his chest with a golden sash. His head and his hair were white like white wool, like snow, and his eyes were like a flame of fire. His feet were like burnished bronze when it has been made to glow in a furnace. And his voice, it was like the sound of many waters.
In his right hand he held the seven stars, and out of his mouth came a sharp two-edged sword, and his face was like the sun shining in its strength. It's a description of the glory and the beauty, the magnificence of our Savior Jesus Christ in all of his risen glory, the glory which he will display all through eternity. Who is this man? Who is this one who is called Jesus, who bears the name salvation, who died upon Calvary's cross? Was it all a mistake? No, he was God's very Son, sent into this world for a specific purpose at a specific time, that he might call to himself men and women out of death and out of darkness, that we might abide in his light for all eternity. And even today, he comes to us when we are on an island somewhat like Patmos, when we are all alone, and he reminds us that no, we are not alone. His name is Emmanuel. His name is God with us. And his promise was that I will never leave you. I will never forsake you. Lo, I am with you to the very end of the age, to the very end of time, to the very end of the world. I am with you. I care for you. And I have the power. I have the power to make good on every one of my promises. Who do you serve? To whom do you bow? In whom do you trust? I beg you, I implore you to look to one who is more than able to do that which he has committed himself to do. And that is Jesus Christ and Jesus Christ alone. He is the glorious one, and I bid you to lift your eyes and look to him and find in him all that you desire, all that you need. Oh, the beauty of Jesus Christ. Who is this man? His name is Jesus. Look to him today.

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2: 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Proverbs 1:20 reads, "Wisdom cries aloud in the street. In the market, she raises her voice. At the head of the noisy street, she cries out. At the entrance of the city gate, she speaks." You know, if the internet demonstrates anything, it's this. Ignorance is not due to a lack of information. Today, we have more data at our disposal than ever, but foolishness is rampant. Proverbs says that the problem of humanity is not scarcity of wisdom. Wisdom calls to all from every street corner, in every shop, roadway, and neighborhood. God offers wisdom to everyone everywhere. 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There is wisdom available to all who are willing to ask. So ask God today. 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

Welcome to Night Watch. I'm Brother John, your host. Join me for the next couple of hours as I share with you songs of encouragement. Allow the songs you hear tonight to change your life. Gospel music for the heart. The Wisdoms with All Is Well.

from their CD, Thankful. Here's the Triumphant Quartet to sing, "The Cross is All the Proof I Need."

Ah, yes, that's Canada's Torchman. It's an everyday thing. This segment of Night Watch is brought to you through the courtesy of Casey's Dining Room, 245 Central Avenue North, Cliff Current. 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

That was the Browns. He's my rock and redeemer. I can run to him. And now the Greasons come to share a song titled Because of the Cross.

Hey everybody, this is Gordon Moat, thanking you for tuning in to Great Gospel Radio. Hey, I'm really excited to introduce you to my song, Faith Like That. This song means a lot to me. I hope you will listen to the hope in the message, and that it will encourage you like it does me to keep.

0: What a beautiful song by Gordon Mote. I want to have faith like that.
1: 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They share the song titled I Can't Forget the Day.

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1: From their release, Never Too Far, here's the Doe family to sing, I Don't Belong.

And now to take us to the break, to end our first hour, it's the Crab Family. They sing Never Been. Don't go away. We will be back.

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That was the McCameys with Unspoken Request. 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

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It's located on the Trans-Canada Highway on the east end of Swift Current, right near the Ponderosa Campground. 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We trust that the music you hear on Night Watch is a blessing to you. 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Your card or letter now will be a great encouragement. I look forward to hearing from you.

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0: 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The Swift Cup. 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
3: Good morning. This is Kirsty Hansen back with a five-day forecast. This morning we're looking at clouds at the risk of showers, a high of 15 and a low of 10 later on. Tomorrow we'll see clouds and a high of 18. Then on Thursday, Friday, and Saturday, sunshine with highs from 23 to 28. 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
2: Good morning. This is Kirsty Hansen back with the 5-day forecast. This morning we're looking at clouds with the risk of showers, a high of 15 and a low of 10 later on. Tomorrow we'll see clouds and a high of 18. Then on Thursday, Friday, and Saturday, sunshine with highs from 23 to 28. 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
2: Good morning. This is Kirsty Hansen back with the 5-day forecast. This morning we're looking at clouds with the risk of showers, a high of 15 and a low of 10 later on. Tomorrow we'll see clouds and a high of 18. Then on Thursday, Friday, and Saturday, sunshine with highs from 23 to 28. 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
4: Good morning. This is Kirsty Hansen back with the 5-day forecast. This morning we're looking at clouds with a risk of showers, a high of 15 and a low of 10 later on. Tomorrow we'll see clouds and a high of 18. Then on Thursday, Friday, and Saturday, sunshine with highs from 23 to 28. 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
2: Good morning. This is Kirsty Hansen back with the 5-day forecast. This morning we're looking at clouds at the risk of showers, a high of 15 and a low of 10 later on. Tomorrow we'll see clouds and a high of 18. Then on Thursday, Friday, and Saturday, sunshine with highs from 23 to 28. 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
2: Good morning. This is Kirsty Hansen back with the 5-day forecast. This morning we're looking at clouds with a risk of showers, a high of 15 and a low of 10 later on. Tomorrow we'll see clouds and a high of 18. Then on Thursday, Friday, and Saturday, sunshine with highs from 23 to 28. 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

0: It's as Canadian as maple syrup, toques, and poutine. The Swift Cup. 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
3: Good morning. This is Kirsty Hansen back with the 5-day forecast. This morning we're looking at clouds with a risk of showers, a high of 15 and a low of 10 later on. Tomorrow we'll see clouds and a high of 18. Then on Thursday, Friday, and Saturday, sunshine with highs from 23 to 28. 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

0: It's as Canadian as maple syrup, toques, and poutine. The Swift Cup. 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
3: Good morning. This is Kirsty Hansen back with the 5-day forecast. This morning we're looking at clouds with a risk of showers, a high of 15 and a low of 10 later on. Tomorrow we'll see clouds and a high of 18. Then on Thursday, Friday, and Saturday, sunshine with highs from 23 to 28. 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
2: Good morning. This is Kirsty Hansen back with the 5-day forecast. This morning we're looking at clouds with a risk of showers, a high of 15 and a low of 10 later on. Tomorrow we'll see clouds and a high of 18. Then on Thursday, Friday, and Saturday, sunshine with highs from 23 to 28. 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
2: Good morning. This is Kirsty Hansen back with the 5-day forecast. This morning we're looking at clouds with a risk of showers, a high of 15 and a low of 10 later on. Tomorrow we'll see clouds and a high of 18. Then on Thursday, Friday, and Saturday, sunshine with highs from 23 to 28. 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
6: Good morning. This is Kirsty Hanson back with the 5-day forecast. This morning we're looking at clouds with the risk of showers, a high of 15 and a low of 10 later on. Tomorrow we'll see clouds and a high of 18. Then on Thursday, Friday, and Saturday, sunshine with highs from 23 to 28. 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
2: Good morning. I'm Eric Haddam. A longtime Saskatchewan oil and gas industry leader and community supporter has passed away at the age of 84. Eldon A. McIntyre died Wednesday, May 27th at his home in Swift Current. He is being remembered for his decades of work in the energy sector and the impact he made in communities across Saskatchewan. His daughter, Jocelyn Hughes, says he will be deeply missed by those who knew him.
3: He is going to be so very missed by so very many people. He touched so many lives. So many people have sent texts that he was the best human they'd ever met. Yeah, he's going to be very sorely missed.
2: Memorial service will be held Friday, June 5th at 2 p.m. at the Hazlett Community Hall. An experienced leader with deep Saskatchewan roots has been named as SGI's next president and CEO. Kent Campbell, the current president and CEO of Crown Investments Corporation, is set to join SGI on August 1st and will assume the new role on October 1st. SGI Board Chair Gary Vidal says that Campbell was appointed based on his experience, leadership track record, and strong understanding of the Crown sector and SGI's business. Vidal shares that SGI's current president and CEO, Penny McCoon, is set to retire on October 15th. North Hill Drive is closed today between 11th Avenue Northeast and 13th Avenue Northeast due to sanitary service repairs. The roadway will be fully closed through traffic while crews complete the necessary work. Detour routes are in place, and signage will be posted to guide drivers around the closure. Motorists are asked to plan ahead, use alternate routes, and allow extra travel time. And the Saskatchewan Public Safety Agency website is the place to go for the latest information on the fire situation in the province. As of yesterday, there were 12 fires still burning in the province, with three listed as out of control. Brian Chartrand is with the Saskatchewan Public Safety Agency.
4: We're still in high conditions, but fortunately we did receive some precipitation over the fire over the weekend, which assisted with our suppression efforts.
2: The Lobstick Fire north of Duck Lake is over 19,000 hectares. More than 1,500 people have been evacuated. As well as evacuating people, livestock also have to be relocated.
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5: I'm Colin Powers with a look at sports. After being rained out in Medicine Hat last night, the Swift Current 57s will host the Mavericks tonight at Mitchell Field. The 57s last played on Saturday, where they picked up a 10-9 road win over the Moose Jaw Miller Express. Swift Current is 1-2 on the young WCBL season, while Medicine Hat is 1-3. First pitch is at 6:57. A local football referee made the trip to Regina for the Sask Senior Bowl. The competition between high school senior players saw the North defeat the South 44-11. For Swift Current-based ref Darwin Gooding, the experience was phenomenal.
6: The whole process of it, the preparation, you know, we go up the day before and there's pregame meetings and kind of a walkthrough of assignments. So a lot of it's, preparation that maybe we're not used to doing when we're picking up a high school game here or there.
5: Gooding says while he doesn't expect to be called up to the CFL at 49 years old, he was still inspired to perhaps pursue more senior-level games. Two local motocross riders secured first place in their races this past weekend during the Saskatchewan Motorsport Association's Round 1 in Swift Current. From Swift Current, Cole Gunter claimed first place in the 125 two-stroke category, while Brett Ruff captured first place in the 50cc category for ages 4 to 6. Manny Malhotra is the new head coach of the Vancouver Canucks. The 46-year-old played 16 seasons in the NHL and was a big part of the Canucks' run to the Stanley Cup Final in 2011. He also coached Vancouver's AHL affiliate, the Abbotsford Canucks, to a Calder Cup championship last year. The Canucks finished dead last in the NHL last season. Meanwhile, the Stanley Cup Final starts tonight with the Carolina Hurricanes hosting the Vegas Golden Knights. If something's happening in your community, from breaking news to big game scores, tell us first. Call 306-773-NEWS or click Submit News on Swift Current Online.
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7: Good morning, it's Eric Adam taking a look at your five-day forecast. Today's going to be cloudy with a 30% chance of some rain showers, wind becoming south 20 kilometers an hour this morning, with a high of 15, a UV index of 6 or high. Tonight, mainly cloudy with a 30% chance of showers, wind becoming west 20 kilometers an hour this evening, and a low of 10. For Wednesday, mainly cloudy with a 30% chance of showers, wind west 20 kilometers an hour, and a high of 18. For Thursday, sunny and a high of 24. For Friday, sunny and a high of 27. And for Saturday, cloudy with a 60% chance of showers, windy and a high of 29. 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

0: makes you feel good from Bruce Springsteen. This is Saskatchewan's best music. I am Rob Kearney, and I'm ready to roll. How about you? Coming up today, Gone Fishing. Fishing derby's a big deal these days, and big money was up for grabs this past weekend at the Highway 19 Walleye Classic. I'll share that story with you. Her Voice, presented by CCAN on Golden West Radio. We're celebrating the women in the communities we serve, recognizing their contributions, leadership, innovation, more on Her Voice on the way today. The question yesterday, did you try to use those reusable bags with the store's logo on them? Like when you shop at the co-op, do you prefer to use bags you bought at the co-op? We got some feedback yesterday. I'll share. Western Canadian Baseball League, we've got your scores and a preview of tonight's action. Stanley Cup playoffs, the final starts tonight. Carolina and Vegas. Blue Jays had Monday off in preparation to take on the best team in the majors starting tonight. Now we'll play the music from Fleetwood Mac, John Fogerty, BTO, and more. This rock and roll radio show for JGL, Partners in Agriculture. This is Tuesday, June the 2nd, 2026. And today's a great day to be alive.
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7: Good morning, it's Eric Adam taking a look at your five-day forecast. Today's going to be cloudy with a 30% chance of some rain showers, wind becoming south 20 kilometers an hour this morning with a high of 15, a UV index of 6 or high. Tonight, mainly cloudy with a 30% chance of showers, wind becoming west 20 kilometers an hour this evening and a low of 10. For Wednesday, mainly cloudy with a 30% chance of showers, wind west 20 kilometers an hour and a high of 18. For Thursday, sunny and a high of 24. For Friday, sunny and a high of 27. And for Saturday, cloudy with a 60% chance of showers, windy and a high of 29. 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

0: Andy Bachman and Burton Cummings on their Taking It Back tour with a Guess Who These Days. And they finished with that one the other night in a 19-song set list when they played Scotiabank Arena in Toronto. Tonight, the Guess Who are playing in London, Ontario. Then they play Winnipeg on the 5th and June the 6th. This coming Saturday, they're in Saskatoon at SaskTel Center. Tickets still available at theguesswho.com. Good morning, I'm Rob Carney. So yesterday, the question of the day was about shopping bags. And I got thinking about this on Sunday. I needed to go get some stuff at the dollar store, so the Dollar Tree was handy. We got a number of dollar stores in Moose Jaw, but I went to the Dollar Tree. It's a nice place. And I didn't have a bag in the truck. I had done some grocery shopping a few days before. All the bags were unloaded in the house, and they were still at the house. So I needed to buy a bag. And I thought, oh, good, now I've got my own Dollar Tree bag. So when I go to Dollar Tree, I can use the Dollar Tree bag. And I like that. I like using the Dollar Tree bag at the Dollar Tree and the No Frills bag at the No Frills place and the Superstore bags at the Superstore. So my question yesterday on the Rob Carney in the Morning Facebook page, do you try to use reusable shopping bags from the store you're visiting or not? Well, we got lots of feedback. My friend Dave said, yes, I do. Dean says, doesn't matter to me where they're from. I'm just glad if I remember them. And George weighed in on Facebook, said, why would anyone not reuse a bag even if it's from another store? I don't get it. Does anyone think that Walmart would get offended by a customer shopping with a giant tiger bag? That's silly. Lighten up, George. Today on the Rob Carney in the Morning Facebook page, you'll see a poster for Her Voice presented by CCAN. We're celebrating women in the communities we serve. More on Her Voice coming up before 7 o'clock. Stay with me.
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2: I'm Eric Adam. Here's what's coming up in news. A longtime Saskatchewan oil and gas industry leader and community supporter has passed away. An experienced leader with deep Saskatchewan roots has been named as SGI's next president and CEO. And a road closure here in Swift Current. 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
2: Good morning. I'm Eric Adam. A respected Saskatchewan businessman and philanthropist has passed away at the age of 84. Eldon A. McIntyre died Wednesday, May 27th at his home in Swift Current. He is being remembered for his commitment to education and healthcare through his ongoing support of students across the province. His daughter, Jocelyn Hughes, says his scholarship work was especially meaningful to him.
5: Founded that in order to give scholarships to healthcare fields for the Southwest here to help with, you know, anything from nurses to physiotherapists to doctors to strengthen our healthcare in the Southwest.
2: A memorial service will be held Friday, June 5th at 2 p.m. at the Hazlett Community Hall. Last week, SGI announced a seasoned leader and lifelong resident of Regina as its next president and CEO. Kent Campbell, the current president and CEO of Crown Investments Corporation, was chosen for his knowledge of the organization, leadership, and ability to build on strong foundations already in place. In an SGI press release, Campbell said that he's honored to have the opportunity to be part of SGI's next chapter. You can learn more on Swift Current Online. North Hill Drive is closed today between 11th Avenue Northeast and 13th Avenue Northeast for sanitary service repairs. The closure affects all through traffic in the area while crews carry out maintenance work. Detour signage has been set up and drivers are encouraged to follow posted routes, plan ahead, and expect delays when traveling nearby. And weekend rains helped with the fires in northern Saskatchewan. As of yesterday, there were still 12 fires burning, including three listed as out of control, the largest being the Lobstick Fire north of Duck Lake. Brian Chartrand is with the Saskatchewan Public Safety Agency.
6: Our containment lines are holding, and again, we with the cooler temps and the current forecast of precip coming in the coming days, it's looking favorable for us.
2: More than 1,500 people have been evacuated. As well as evacuating people, livestock also have to be relocated.
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7: I'm Colin Powers with a look at sports. The Swift Current 57s host the Medicine Hat Mavericks tonight at Mitchell Field. The two teams were scheduled to start a back-to-back set at Athletic Park last night, but it was postponed to June 8th due to continued rain in southeast Alberta. Both teams have one win in the early going. The 57s got into the win column in their third game of the season with a 10-9 victory in Moose Jaw on Saturday. First pitch is at 6:57 tonight. Darman Gooding got the call up to help officiate the Sask Senior Bowl in Regina. While the game was slow going from his position, he still enjoyed the experience.
8: If you get a chance to work with some pretty experienced guys that some have done some, you know, games at the U Sport level or junior football. And I think one of the fellas that was doing it this year was actually a part of the CFL officials evaluation camp or an ID camp.
7: The 49-year-old referee says he feels motivated to keep reffing after the experience and to maybe pursue some more senior level games in the future. Motocross season kicked off with the Saskatchewan Motorsport Association's Round 1 in Swift Current over the weekend, where two local competitors came out on top. With the Swift Current Motocross Association, Brett Ruff claimed first place in the 50cc category for ages 4 to 6, and Cole Gunter clinched first place in the 125 two-stroke. Southwest Motocross riders will be off to Weyburn this weekend for Round 2 on June 7th. We have more results on Swift Current Online. Jonathan Nazario and Jaden Nelson scored for Canada's men's soccer team as they picked up a 2-0 win over Uzbekistan in the World Cup tune-up at Edmonton's Commonwealth Stadium last night. Canada will face Ireland in another friendly on Friday in Montreal before opening the tournament against Bosnia and Herzegovina next Friday in Toronto. From local news to local sports, we're here for your updates. 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

0: Boys, waking you up on Tuesday morning. Hi there, I'm Rob Kearney. Hey, have you heard about this?
1: The strength of our community comes from the people who shape it. We're celebrating women who make our community brighter every day. Her Voice, putting the focus on local women leading with innovation, purpose, and heart. Hear their voices. See their impact. Meet the women helping our community thrive. Her Voice.
0: Presented by CCAN on Golden West Radio. We're celebrating the women in the communities we serve across the province, recognizing their contributions, their leadership, their innovation. Jenna Murdoch is one of those people, a dynamic young woman born and raised in Moose Jaw and is involved in a number of community organizations and projects, taking the lead on a number of those.
2: Just mom and dad, I think just the people that you surround yourself with. I have really good friends within the community that are just always helpful, hopeful, and just want the best for Moose Jaw, which I think is what this is all about at the end of the day for me. And it's just a really good, started with mom and dad. My dad and mom always taught us, me and my sister, you have to help out. You have to do what you can within your community. So we just always were born and in that environment. And then just as I kind of transitioned through life and I got going, did my university, came back and kind of just realized, okay, like there is something really

0: really special about Moose Jaw. I absolutely love it.
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7: It's Eric Adam taking a look at your five-day weather forecast. Today's going to be cloudy with a 30% chance of showers, wind becoming south 20 kilometers an hour this morning and a high of 15 with a UV index of 6 or high. Tonight, mainly cloudy, still with a 30% chance of showers, wind becoming west 20 kilometers an hour this evening and a low of 10. For Wednesday, mainly cloudy with another 30% chance of showers, wind west 20 kilometers an hour and a high of 18. For Thursday, sunny and a high of 24. For Friday, sunny and a high of 26. And on Saturday, cloudy with a 60% chance of some rain showers, windy, and a high of plus 29. 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

0: on Saskatchewan's best music, one for the money. That's what it was at the Highway 19 Walleye Classic on Lake Diefenbaker on the weekend. The team of Perry Pugh and Troy Robinson captured the first place trophy and a paycheck of $10,800. Fishing's a big deal. 55 teams participated. 110 anglers took part. We'll have more on that big fishing derby coming up after 7 o'clock. Keep it here on Saskatchewan's Best Music.
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2: I'm Eric Adam. 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A respected Saskatchewan businessman and philanthropist has passed away. 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
0: With Gino Vannelli and a great old song from his Black Cars album released back in 1984. Just a motion away.

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2: Good morning. I'm Eric Haddam. A longtime Saskatchewan oil and gas industry leader and community supporter has passed away at the age of 84. Eldon A. McIntyre died Wednesday, May 27th at his home in Swift Current. He is being remembered for his decades of work in the energy sector and the impact he made in communities across Saskatchewan. His daughter, Jocelyn Hughes, says he will be deeply missed by those who knew him.
3: He is going to be so very missed by so very many people. He touched so many lives. So many people have sent texts that he was the best human they'd ever met. Yeah, he's going to be very sorely missed.
2: Memorial service will be held Friday, June 5th at 2 p.m. at the Hazlett Community Hall. An experienced leader with deep Saskatchewan roots has been named as SGI's next president and CEO. Kent Campbell, the current president and CEO of Crown Investments Corporation, is set to join SGI on August 1st and will assume the new role on October 1st. SGI Board Chair Gary Vidal says that Campbell was appointed based on his experience, leadership track record, and strong understanding of the Crown sector and SGI's business. Vidal shares that SGI's current president and CEO, Penny McCoon, is set to retire on October 15th. North Hill Drive is closed today between 11th Avenue Northeast and 13th Avenue Northeast due to sanitary service repairs. The roadway will be fully closed through traffic while crews complete the necessary work. Detour routes are in place, and signage will be posted to guide drivers around the closure. Motorists are asked to plan ahead, use alternate routes, and allow extra travel time. And the Saskatchewan Public Safety Agency website is the place to go for the latest information on the fire situation in the province. As of yesterday, there were 12 fires still burning in the province, with three listed as out of control. Brian Chartrand is with the Saskatchewan Public Safety Agency.
4: We're still in high conditions, but fortunately we did receive some precipitation over the fire over the weekend, which assisted with our suppression efforts.
2: The Lobstick Fire north of Duck Lake is over 19,000 hectares. More than 1,500 people have been evacuated. As well as evacuating people, livestock also have to be relocated.
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5: I'm Colin Powers with a look at sports. After being rained out in Medicine Hat last night, the Swift Current 57s will host the Mavericks tonight at Mitchell Field. The 57s last played on Saturday, where they picked up a 10-9 road win over the Moose Jaw Miller Express. Swift Current is 1-2 on the young WCBL season, while Medicine Hat is 1-3. First pitch is at 6:57. A local football referee made the trip to Regina for the Sask Senior Bowl. The competition between high school senior players saw the North defeat the South 44-11. For Swift Current-based ref Darwin Gooding, the experience was phenomenal.
6: The whole process of it, the preparation, you know, we go up the day before and there's pregame meetings and kind of a walkthrough of assignments. So a lot of it's, preparation that maybe we're not used to doing when we're picking up a high school game here or there.
5: Gooding says while he doesn't expect to be called up to the CFL at 49 years old, he was still inspired to perhaps pursue more senior-level games. Two local motocross riders secured first place in their races this past weekend during the Saskatchewan Motorsport Association's Round 1 in Swift Current. From Swift Current, Cole Gunter claimed first place in the 125 two-stroke category, while Brett Ruff captured first place in the 50cc category for ages 4 to 6. Manny Malhotra is the new head coach of the Vancouver Canucks. The 46-year-old played 16 seasons in the NHL and was a big part of the Canucks' run to the Stanley Cup Final in 2011. He also coached Vancouver's AHL affiliate, the Abbotsford Canucks, to a Calder Cup championship last year. The Canucks finished dead last in the NHL last season. Meanwhile, the Stanley Cup Final starts tonight with the Carolina Hurricanes hosting the Vegas Golden Knights. If something's happening in your community, from breaking news to big game scores, tell us first. Call 306-773-NEWS or click Submit News on Swift Current Online.
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7: Good morning, it's Eric Adam taking a look at your five-day forecast. Today's going to be cloudy with a 30% chance of some rain showers, wind becoming south 20 kilometers an hour this morning with a high of 15, a UV index of 6 or high. Tonight, mainly cloudy with a 30% chance of showers, wind becoming west 20 kilometers an hour this evening and a low of 10. For Wednesday, mainly cloudy with a 30% chance of showers, wind west 20 kilometers an hour and a high of 18. For Thursday, sunny and a high of 24. For Friday, sunny and a high of 27. And for Saturday, cloudy with a 60% chance of showers, windy and a high of 29. 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

0: Classic hits, you hear them on Saskatchewan's best music. Hi there, I'm Rob Carney. Fishing season underway with a bang at Lake Diefenbaker. The Highway 19 Walleye Classic took place on the weekend, and the team of Perry Pugh and Troy Robinson finished first. $10,800 is what they took home, plus the championship trophy, right? Jason Norrish chairs the Walleye Classic Committee.
1: The fish were biting. There was no real big ones, but the weights overall, they were all, most of the teams, I'm guessing, except for two, caught their limits each day. And their overall slot rates and slot fish were huge. So, you know, the weights for the overall tournament were up. I mean, going into Sunday morning from Saturday, there was 6 pounds of difference between first and 35th place.
0: Now that's a fishing derby right there. More fishing derbies on the way across the province, including the Moose Jaw Wildlife Federation Walleye Challenge coming up this weekend, this coming Saturday. All the details on the community events section on discovermoosejaw.com this morning if you care to check it out this weekend.
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8: Good morning, it's Eric Adam taking a look at your five-day forecast. Today's going to be cloudy with a 30% chance of some rain showers, wind becoming south 20 kilometers an hour this morning, with a high of 15, a UV index of 6 or high. Tonight, mainly cloudy with a 30% chance of showers, wind becoming west 20 kilometers an hour this evening, and a low of 10. For Wednesday, mainly cloudy with a 30% chance of showers, wind west 20 kilometers an hour, and a high of 18. For Thursday, sunny and a high of 24. For Friday, sunny and a high of 27. And for Saturday, cloudy with a 60% chance of showers, windy and a high of 29. 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

0: Big Finish here at the Street Heart.
1: Yeah, baby, good morning. I'm Rob Carney. I think it was about this time yesterday we were talking about the lottery and checking out the numbers. And what I missed yesterday, I learned a little later in the day that a Moose Jaw guy won big recently, $100,000. And I know him, not real well, so he won't be helping me out, but he's a really nice guy, Todd Bowes. First person in Saskatchewan to win the new $100,000 Lotto Max prize category, which was introduced in the April 21st draw. Pretty cool. $100,000. He says he's going to use the winnings for some home renos and help out the kids. Those kids better be nice to you, Bozy.
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1: Good morning. I'm Eric Adam. A respected Saskatchewan businessman and philanthropist has passed away at the age of 84. Eldon A. McIntyre died Wednesday, May 27th at his home in Swift Current. He is being remembered for his commitment to education and healthcare through his ongoing support of students across the province. His daughter, Jocelyn Hughes, says his scholarship work was especially meaningful to him.
2: Founded that in order to give scholarships to healthcare fields for the Southwest here to help with, you know, anything from nurses to physiotherapists to doctors to strengthen our healthcare in the Southwest.
1: A memorial service will be held Friday, June 5th at 2 p.m. at the Hazlett Community Hall. Last week, SGI announced a seasoned leader and lifelong resident of Regina as its next president and CEO. Kent Campbell, the current president and CEO of Crown Investments Corporation, was chosen for his knowledge of the organization, leadership, and ability to build on strong foundations already in place. In an SGI press release, Campbell said that he's honored to have the opportunity to be part of SGI's next chapter. You can learn more on Swift Current Online. North Hill Drive is closed today between 11th Avenue Northeast and 13th Avenue Northeast for sanitary service repairs. The closure affects all through traffic in the area while crews carry out maintenance work. Detour signage has been set up, and drivers are encouraged to follow posted routes, plan ahead, and expect delays when traveling nearby. And weekend rains helped with the fires in northern Saskatchewan. As of yesterday, there were still 12 fires burning, including three listed as out of control, the largest being the Lobstick Fire north of Duck Lake. Brian Chartrand is with the Saskatchewan Public Safety Agency.
3: Our containment lines are holding, and again, with the cooler temps and the current forecast of precip coming in the coming days, it's looking favorable for us.
1: More than 1,500 people have been evacuated. As well as evacuating people, livestock also have to be relocated.
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5: I'm Colin Powers with a look at sports. The Swift Current 57s host the Medicine Hat Mavericks tonight at Mitchell Field. The two teams were scheduled to start a back-to-back set at Athletic Park last night, but it was postponed to June 8th due to continued rain in southeast Alberta. Both teams have one win in the early going. The 57s got into the win column in their third game of the season with a 10-9 victory in Moose Jaw on Saturday. First pitch is at 6:57 tonight. Darwin Gooding got the call up to help officiate the Sask Senior Bowl in Regina. While the game was slow going from his position, he still enjoyed the experience.
6: If you get a chance to work with some pretty experienced guys that some have done some, you know, games at the U Sport level or junior football. And I think one of the fellas that was doing it this year was actually a part of the CFL officials evaluation camp or an ID camp.
5: The 49-year-old referee says he feels motivated to keep reffing after the experience and to maybe pursue some more senior-level games in the future. Motocross season kicked off with the Saskatchewan Motorsport Association's Round 1 in Swift Current over the weekend, where two local competitors came out on top. With the Swift Current Motocross Association, Brett Ruff claimed first place in the 50cc category for ages 4 to 6, and Cole Gunter clinched first place in the 125 two-stroke. Southwest Motocross riders will be off to Weyburn this weekend for Round 2 on June 7th. We have more results on Swift Current Online. Jonathan Osorio and Jaden Nelson scored for Canada's men's soccer team as they picked up a 2-0 win over Uzbekistan in the World Cup tune-up at Edmonton's Commonwealth Stadium last night. Canada will face Ireland in another friendly on Friday in Montreal before opening the tournament against Bosnia and Herzegovina next Friday in Toronto. From local news to local sports, we're here for your updates. 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
1: It's Eric Adam taking a look at your five-day weather forecast. Today's going to be cloudy with a 30% chance of showers, wind becoming south 20 kilometers an hour this morning, and a high of 15 with a UV index of 6 or high. Tonight, mainly cloudy, still with a 30% chance of showers, wind becoming west 20 kilometers an hour this evening, and a low of 10. For Wednesday, mainly cloudy with another 30% chance of showers, wind west 20 kilometers an hour, and a high of 18. For Thursday, sunny and a high of 24. For Friday, sunny and a high of 27. And on Saturday, cloudy with a 60% chance of some rain showers, windy and a high of plus 29. 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

0: Royalty on Saskatchewan's best music. Top of the morning to you. I'm Rob Kearney. Let's check the scoreboard, shall we? Western Canadian Baseball League action tonight. All five Saskatchewan-based teams will be in action. Moose Jaw Miller Express hosting the Weyburn Beavers. The defending champion Regina Red Sox will play host to the Saskatoon Berries, and the Swift Current 57s will welcome the Medicine Hat Mavericks. There's a game scheduled for tonight that has already been postponed between Sylvan Lake and the Energy City Cactus Rats. Heavy rain in the Sylvan Lake area yesterday, and it continues to rain there today. So we're going to have some games to make up. A number of games were postponed on the weekend as well. Major League Baseball, the Blue Jays had Monday off to get set to take on the best team in the majors. They start a new series against the Braves in Atlanta tonight. The Braves, the first team, the only team in the major leagues right now with 40 wins on the season. So the Jays will be in tough this evening. That game starts at 5:15 with the first pitch, and it'll be on Golden West Radio, of course. CJYM 1330 Rosetown, CFYM 1210 Kindersley, and AM 1190 Weyburn. And the Stanley Cup Final begins in Raleigh, North Carolina tonight with our Carolina Hurricanes hosting the Vegas Golden Knights. The coaches and managers and a number of players were made available to the media yesterday in advance of the Stanley Cup Final, including Vegas coach John Tortorella and Vegas general manager Kelly McCrimmon. Here's a little bit of what happened.
1: John, this for you. 2026 has been a heck of a year for you so far. You had the Olympics, and you had this opportunity. I wonder if you could just express a little bit what this year has been like for you in hockey so far.
2: Yeah, you know what, Danny? I just don't want to go into me. I'd just rather talk about the team. I'll tell you this. I've been very fortunate to have the opportunities I have had. But we're getting ready for the finals here. That's where I'd like to go as far as answering questions.
3: Same row, JF.
4: Hi, John. I'm just curious. The Hurricanes won against Montreal in 5 Eastern Final. You know the coach in Montreal pretty well, Martin St-Louis. Have you shared any tactical point of view with him?
2: And I have not talked to Marty. Okay. We've texted. I have not talked to Marty.
4: But about Marty, how impressed are you to see the road that he's taking as a young head coach?
2: Yeah, again...

0: we're getting ready for the finals here. The nostalgia and all that stuff, I'm not going there. Marty's a hell of a coach, hell of a person, very good friend of mine. I'd just rather talk about the game itself coming up here.
1: Right side, front row, Danny.
2: Kelly, going into the year, there was...
3: Afraid to ask John?
2: No.
4: Afraid to ask John? Yeah, because you're getting nothing out of him. Exactly. Vegas Golden Knights and Carolina Hurricanes. Tonight, game time, our time, 6 o'clock.
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8: The cool, wet weather is causing flooding problems in some areas of the prairies, especially Alberta. But the rain is a welcome sight in areas battling fires. It's a busy fire season already across the prairies. Manitoba's fire situation report page shows as of Sunday night, there were 21 fires burning, with 7 listed as out of control. The latest numbers in Saskatchewan show 12 fires burning, with 3 listed as out of control, the largest of which is the Lobstick Fire north of Duck Lake, which now covers over 19,000 hectares. In Alberta, there are 25 active wildfires, with 3 listed as out of control in the Grand Prairie and high-level forest areas. Along with people being evacuated, livestock must also be evacuated. To learn more about the situation, contact your provincial livestock association. For Golden West, I'm Glendalee Allen Voss.
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11: It's Eric Adam taking a look at your 5-day weather forecast. Today's going to be cloudy with a 30% chance of showers, wind becoming south 20 kilometers an hour this morning, and a high of 15 with a UV index of 6 or high. Tonight, mainly cloudy, still with a 30% chance of showers, wind becoming west 20 kilometers an hour this evening, and a low of 10. For Wednesday, mainly cloudy with another 30% chance of showers, wind west 20 kilometers an hour, and a high of 18. For Thursday, sunny and a high of 24. For Friday, sunny and a high of 26. And on Saturday, cloudy with a 60% chance of some rain showers, windy, and a high of plus 29. 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
0: A rock and roll classic on Saskatchewan's best music. Good morning, I'm Rob Carney. Have you heard about this yet?
2: The strength of our community comes from the people who shape it. 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Her Voice. 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
0: 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Balancing training, teamwork, and community commitment, Joni Hoffer, Cecilia Barrington, and Skylar Dixon Price are featured on Her Voice. 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And that makes a big difference.
3: I would say like the fire community, there's always people around that are more than willing to help you. Like the surrounding community, say like Gull Lake and Shaunavon and Herbert and that, sit like we're accompanying them sometimes and they're more than happy to have us, and there's no battles between anybody. Everyone just respectfully enjoys each other's presence.
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0: As the story goes, Bryan Adams had a female voice in mind to go along with his on this song, and he wanted Sheryl Crow. He contacted her, but she never got back to him. And then he just happened to run into Mel C from the Spice Girls in a hotel lobby one day and said, "We should do something together." She said, "I'd like that." He said, "I've got one for you. It's this one." When you're gone, Saskatchewan's best music.

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1: Good morning. I'm Eric Haddam. A longtime Saskatchewan oil and gas industry leader and community supporter has passed away at the age of 84. Eldon A. McIntyre died Wednesday, May 27th at his home in Swift Current. He is being remembered for his decades of work in the energy sector and the impact he made in communities across Saskatchewan. His daughter, Jocelyn Hughes, says he will be deeply missed by those who knew him.
2: He is going to be so very missed by so very many people. He touched so many lives. So many people have sent texts that he was the best human they'd ever met. Yeah, he's going to be very sorely missed.
1: Memorial service will be held Friday, June 5th at 2 p.m. at the Hazlett Community Hall. An experienced leader with deep Saskatchewan roots has been named as SGI's next president and CEO. Kent Campbell, the current president and CEO of Crown Investments Corporation, is set to join SGI on August 1st and will assume the new role on October 1st. SGI Board Chair Gary Vidal says that Campbell was appointed based on his experience, leadership track record, and strong understanding of the Crown sector and SGI's business. Vidal shares that SGI's current president and CEO, Penny McCoon, is set to retire on October 15th. North Hill Drive is closed today between 11th Avenue Northeast and 13th Avenue Northeast due to sanitary service repairs. The roadway will be fully closed through traffic while crews complete the necessary work. Detour routes are in place, and signage will be posted to guide drivers around the closure. Motorists are asked to plan ahead, use alternate routes, and allow extra travel time. And the Saskatchewan Public Safety Agency website is the place to go for the latest information on the fire situation in the province. As of yesterday, there were 12 fires still burning in the province, with 3 listed as out of control. Brian Chartrand is with the Saskatchewan Public Safety Agency.
3: We're still in high conditions, but fortunately we did receive some precipitation over the fire over the weekend, which assisted with our suppression efforts.
1: The Lobstick Fire north of Duck Lake is over 19,000 hectares. More than 1,500 people have been evacuated. As well as evacuating people, livestock also have to be relocated.
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4: I'm Colin Powers with a look at sports. After being rained out in Medicine Hat last night, the Swift Current 57s will host the Mavericks tonight at Mitchell Field. The 57s last played on Saturday, where they picked up a 10-9 road win over the Moose Jaw Miller Express. Swift Current is 1-2 on the young WCBL season, while Medicine Hat is 1-3. First pitch is at 6:57. A local football referee made the trip to Regina for the Sask Senior Bowl. The competition between high school senior players saw the North defeat the South 44-11. For Swift Current-based ref Darwin Gooding, the experience was phenomenal.
5: The whole process of it, the preparation, you know, we go up the day before and there's pregame meetings and kind of a walkthrough of assignments. So a lot of it's, preparation that maybe we're not used to doing when we're picking up a high school game here or there.
4: Gooding says while he doesn't expect to be called up to the CFL at 49 years old, he was still inspired to perhaps pursue more senior-level games. Two local motocross riders secured first place in their races this past weekend during the Saskatchewan Motorsport Association's Round 1 in Swift Current. From Swift Current, Cole Gunter claimed first place in the 125 two-stroke category, while Brett Ruff captured first place in the 50cc category for ages 4 to 6. Manny Malhotra is the new head coach of the Vancouver Canucks. The 46-year-old played 16 seasons in the NHL and was a big part of the Canucks' run to the Stanley Cup Final in 2011. He also coached Vancouver's AHL affiliate, the Abbotsford Canucks, to a Calder Cup championship last year. The Canucks finished dead last in the NHL last season. Meanwhile, the Stanley Cup Final starts tonight with the Carolina Hurricanes hosting the Vegas Golden Knights. If something's happening in your community, from breaking news to big game scores, tell us first. Call 306-773-NEWS or click Submit News on Swift Current Online.
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6: Good morning, it's Eric Adam taking a look at your five-day forecast. Today's going to be cloudy with a 30% chance of some rain showers, wind becoming south 20 kilometers an hour this morning with a high of 15 and a UV index of 6 or high. Tonight, mainly cloudy with a 30% chance of showers, wind becoming west 20 kilometers an hour this evening and a low of 10. For Wednesday, mainly cloudy with a 30% chance of showers, wind west 20 kilometers an hour and a high of 18. For Thursday, sunny and a high of 24. For Friday, sunny and a high of 27. And for Saturday, cloudy with a 60% chance of showers, windy and a high of 29. 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

0: The Cars, Saskatchewan's best music of Tuesday morning. I'm Rob Kearney. Looks like another good day for spring seeding if you're still after that. And a lot of people in central Saskatchewan are still getting after that. I had a chance to talk to John Marcotte from Parrish and Heimbecker yesterday. Tell us about spring seeding season. What we've been getting from the farms that we've been visiting is that most local area farms are pretty close to wrapping it up, if not wrapped up already. But spring seeding delayed in a number of other areas across the province. Certainly a challenging spring, John.
1: Yeah, no, absolutely. Yeah. The freezing that was happening that lasted so long, then to go to plus 30, everybody got it in real super quick. I know our friends up at Quill Lake and that kind of area, I think they're approaching close to 50% now. But there's a lot of area that's underwater, roads still wrecked to get to the fields and stuff like that. So, but they're coming along. It'll go quick with this weather keeping coming. I think they got a couple inches here this weekend again, which doesn't help, but it'll all come.
0: Yeah, the west side of the province got quite a bit of rain up around Kindersley over the weekend, and quite a bit of rain falling in the southwest corner where they need it, so that's good.
1: Absolutely. Yeah, absolutely. That wind, that hot wind was drying stuff out pretty good.
0: Yeah, for sure. So now once we get the crop seeded, what's your focus turn to at P&H?
1: Well, hopefully spraying. This wind isn't giving us a great opportunity to get there, but I know a lot of people are gearing up to get out there. Because it was freezing so much, there was a lot of burn off that was skipped. So now we're trying to make up for it here in the in-crop. So hopefully we get a period here where we can get at her.
0: And with seeding being delayed in some sections of the province, a number of producers are concerned about crop insurance seeding deadlines. There's more on that story today in the Ag News section of your local Golden West website.
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6: Good morning, it's Eric Adam taking a look at your 5-day forecast. Today's going to be cloudy with a 30% chance of some rain showers, wind becoming south 20 kilometers an hour this morning with a high of 15, a UV index of 6 or high. Tonight, mainly cloudy with a 30% chance of showers, wind becoming west 20 kilometers an hour this evening and a low of 10. For Wednesday, mainly cloudy with a 30% chance of showers, wind west 20 kilometers an hour and a high of 18. For Thursday, sunny and a high of 24. For Friday, sunny and a high of 27. And for Saturday, cloudy with a 60% chance of showers, windy and a high of 29. 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

0: Thousands of Saskatchewanians will be listening to those golden tones this Saturday night when Burton Cummings and Randy Backman bring the Taking It Back Guess Who Tour to Saskatoon Sastel Center. 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I'm Rob Carney. Tuesday it is. Twitter Tuesday on the Daily Commentary coming up. 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
7: 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Carney's comments.
0: It's Tuesday, Twitter Tuesday on the Daily Commentary. Here's a funny girl I follow who shares first date idea. Sit in a Walmart parking lot and predict who won't put their shopping cart away. I like this. Life tip. Don't let your food get cold worrying about what's on the other people's plates. This guy tweets, I went downstairs to get my charger. I came back up with a bowl of ice cream and no charger. But I'm okay. Thanks for asking. A funny fella I follow says, imagine if you walked into a place and there was a long line of people waiting to take a swing at you. That's the punchline. I like this. You don't have to agree with me. Just admit you're stupid. Here's a friend who writes, they say cameras add 10 pounds. I must be under heavy surveillance. And one more. I bought a new pair of garden gloves today, but they're both lefts. Which on one hand is great, but on the other hand, it's just not right. I'm Rob Carney.

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1: Good morning. I'm Eric Haddam. A respected Saskatchewan businessman and philanthropist has passed away at the age of 84. Eldon A. McIntyre died Wednesday, May 27th at his home in Swift Current. He is being remembered for his commitment to education and healthcare through his ongoing support of students across the province. His daughter, Jocelyn Hughes, says his scholarship work was especially meaningful to him.
2: Founded that in order to give scholarships to healthcare fields for the Southwest here to help with, you know, anything from nurses to physiotherapists to doctors to strengthen our healthcare in the Southwest.
1: A memorial service will be held Friday, June 5th at 2 p.m. at the Hazlett Community Hall. Last week, SGI announced a seasoned leader and lifelong resident of Regina as its next president and CEO. Kent Campbell, the current president and CEO of Crown Investments Corporation, was chosen for his knowledge of the organization, leadership, and ability to build on strong foundations already in place. In an SGI press release, Campbell said that he's honored to have the opportunity to be part of SGI's next chapter. You can learn more on Swift Current Online. North Hill Drive is closed today between 11th Avenue Northeast and 13th Avenue Northeast for sanitary service repairs. The closure affects all through traffic in the area while crews carry out maintenance work. Detour signage has been set up, and drivers are encouraged to follow posted routes, plan ahead, and expect delays when traveling nearby. And weekend rains helped with the fires in northern Saskatchewan. As of yesterday, there were still 12 fires burning, including three listed as out of control, the largest being the Lobstick Fire north of Duck Lake. Brian Chartrand is with the Saskatchewan Public Safety Agency.
3: Our containment lines are holding, and again, we with the cooler temps and the current forecast of precip coming in the coming days, it's looking favorable for us.
1: More than 1,500 people have been evacuated. As well as evacuating people, livestock also have to be relocated.
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4: I'm Colin Powers with a look at sports. The Swift Current 57s host the Medicine Hat Mavericks tonight at Mitchell Field. The two teams were scheduled to start a back-to-back set at Athletic Park last night, but it was postponed to June 8th due to continued rain in southeast Alberta. Both teams have one win in the early going. The 57s got into the win column in their third game of the season with a 10-9 victory in Moose Jaw on Saturday. First pitch is at 6:57 tonight. Darman Gooding got the call up to help officiate the Sask Senior Bowl in Regina. While the game was slow going from his position, he still enjoyed the experience.
5: If you get a chance to work with some pretty experienced guys that some have done some, you know, games at the U Sport level or junior football. And I think one of the fellas that was doing it this year was actually a part of the CFL officials evaluation camp or an ID camp.
4: The 49-year-old referee says he feels motivated to keep reffing after the experience and to maybe pursue some more senior level games in the future. Motocross season kicked off with the Saskatchewan Motorsport Association's Round 1 in Swift Current over the weekend, where two local competitors came out on top. With the Swift Current Motocross Association, Brett Ruff claimed first place in the 50cc category for ages 4 to 6, and Cole Gunter clinched first place in the 125 two-stroke. Southwest Motocross riders will be off to Weyburn this weekend for Round 2 on June 7th. We have more results on Swift Current Online. Jonathan Osorio and Jaden Nelson scored for Canada's men's soccer team as they picked up a 2-0 win over Uzbekistan in the World Cup tune-up at Edmonton's Commonwealth Stadium last night. Canada will face Ireland in another friendly on Friday in Montreal before opening the tournament against Bosnia and Herzegovina next Friday in Toronto. From local news to local sports, we're here for your updates. 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
1: It's It's Eric Adam taking a look at your five-day weather forecast. Today's going to be cloudy with a 30% chance of showers, wind becoming south 20 kilometers an hour this morning and a high of 15 with a UV index of 6 or high. Tonight, mainly cloudy, still with a 30% chance of showers, wind becoming west 20 kilometers an hour this evening and a low of 10. For Wednesday, mainly cloudy with another 30% chance of showers, wind west 20 kilometers an hour and a high of 18. For Thursday, sunny and a high of 24. For Friday, sunny and a high of 27. And on Saturday, cloudy with a 60% chance of some rain showers, windy and a high of plus 29. 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

0: Tyler. The total eclipse of the heart. Classic hits on Saskatchewan's best music. I'm Rob Carney. Here's a life tip for you. Gas prices have been trending downward in Saskatchewan over the course of the last week to 10 days. However, we talked to Patrick DeHaan from Gas Buddy yesterday, and he says, yeah, might want to fill up sooner rather than later. He's expecting fuel prices may be on the rise as early as today and probably tomorrow because, and I quote, Iran is walking away after new Israeli attacks on Lebanon. Iran is no longer willing to negotiate and is going to keep the strait closed, so we'll be right back to square one, unquote. So if you got room in the gas tank, fill her up today.
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1: 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And you'll get to co-host live on air. You've got to admit, that's even better than show and tell. 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
3: The cool, wet weather is causing flooding problems in some areas of the prairies, especially Alberta. But the rain is a welcome sight in areas battling fires. It's a busy fire season already across the prairies. Manitoba's fire situation report page shows as of Sunday night, there were 21 fires burning, with 7 listed as out of control. The latest numbers in Saskatchewan show 12 fires burning, with 3 listed as out of control, the largest of which is the Lobstick Fire north of Duck Lake, which now covers over 19,000 hectares. In Alberta, there are 25 active wildfires, with 3 listed as out of control in the Grand Prairie and High Level 4.

0: forest area. Along with people being evacuated, livestock must also be evacuated. To learn more about the situation, contact your provincial livestock association. For Golden West, I'm Glendale Allen Voss.
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3: It's Eric Adam taking a look at your five-day weather forecast. Today's going to be cloudy with a 30% chance of showers, wind becoming south 20 kilometers an hour this morning, and a high of 15 with a UV index of 6 or high. Tonight, mainly cloudy, still with a 30% chance of showers, wind becoming west 20 kilometers an hour this evening, and a low of 10. For Wednesday, mainly cloudy with another 30% chance of showers, wind west 20 kilometers an hour, and a high of 18. For Thursday, sunny and a high of 24. For Friday, sunny and a high of 26. And on Saturday, cloudy with a 60% chance of some rain showers, windy, and a high of plus 29. 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

0: Music that makes you feel good. Two sets of Saskatchewan Spence music. I'm Rob Carney. So the Saskatchewan Oil and Gas Show, the premier event of its type, will take over Weyburn tomorrow and Thursday. The exhibition grounds will be filled with indoor and outdoor exhibits showing everything from service rigs to secondary containment. And there's a whole lot of entertainment on the way for those attending as well. 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
2: I'm Eric Adam. Here's what's coming up in news. A respected Saskatchewan businessman and philanthropist has passed away. 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
2: Good morning. I'm Eric Haddam. A longtime Saskatchewan oil and gas industry leader and community supporter has passed away at the age of 84. Eldon A. McIntyre died Wednesday, May 27th at his home in Swift Current. He is being remembered for his decades of work in the energy sector and the impact he made in communities across Saskatchewan. His daughter, Jocelyn Hughes, says he will be deeply missed by those who knew him.
3: He is going to be so very missed by so very many people. He touched so many lives. So many people have sent texts that he was the best human they'd ever met. Yeah, he's going to be very sorely missed.
2: Memorial service will be held Friday, June 5th at 2 p.m. at the Hazlett Community Hall. An experienced leader with deep Saskatchewan roots has been named as SGI's next president and CEO. Kent Campbell, the current president and CEO of Crown Investments Corporation, is set to join SGI on August 1st and will assume the new role on October 1st. SGI Board Chair Gary Vidal says that Campbell was appointed based on his experience, leadership track record, and strong understanding of the Crown sector and SGI's business. Vidal shares that SGI's current president and CEO, Penny McCoon, is set to retire on October 15th. North Hill Drive is closed today between 11th Avenue Northeast and 13th Avenue Northeast due to sanitary service repairs. The roadway will be fully closed through traffic while crews complete the necessary work. Detour routes are in place, and signage will be posted to guide drivers around the closure. Motorists are asked to plan ahead, use alternate routes, and allow extra travel time. And the Saskatchewan Public Safety Agency website is the place to go for the latest information on the fire situation in the province. As of yesterday, there were 12 fires still burning in the province, with three listed as out of control. Brian Chartrand is with the Saskatchewan Public Safety Agency.
4: We're still in high conditions, but fortunately we did receive some precipitation over the fire over the weekend, which assisted with our suppression efforts.
2: The Lobstick Fire north of Duck Lake is over 19,000 hectares. More than 1,500 people have been evacuated. As well as evacuating people, livestock also have to be relocated.
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5: I'm Colin Powers with a look at sports. After being rained out in Medicine Hat last night, the Swift Current 57s will host the Mavericks tonight at Mitchell Field. The 57s last played on Saturday, where they picked up a 10-9 road win over the Moose Jaw Miller Express. Swift Current is 1-2 on the young WCBL season, while Medicine Hat is 1-3. First pitch is at 6:57. A local football referee made the trip to Regina for the Sask Senior Bowl. The competition between high school senior players saw the North defeat the South 44-11. For Swift Current-based ref Darwin Gooding, the experience was phenomenal.
6: The whole process of it, the preparation, you know, we go up the day before and there's pregame meetings and kind of a walkthrough of assignments. So a lot of it's, preparation that maybe we're not used to doing when we're picking up a high school game here or there.
5: Gooding says while he doesn't expect to be called up to the CFL at 49 years old, he was still inspired to perhaps pursue more senior-level games. Two local motocross riders secured first place in their races this past weekend during the Saskatchewan Motorsport Association's Round 1 in Swift Current. From Swift Current, Cole Gunter claimed first place in the 125 two-stroke category, while Brett Ruff captured first place in the 50cc category for ages 4 to 6. Manny Malhotra is the new head coach of the Vancouver Canucks. The 46-year-old played 16 seasons in the NHL and was a big part of the Canucks' run to the Stanley Cup Final in 2011. He also coached Vancouver's AHL affiliate, the Abbotsford Canucks, to a Calder Cup championship last year. The Canucks finished dead last in the NHL last season. Meanwhile, the Stanley Cup Final starts tonight with the Carolina Hurricanes hosting the Vegas Golden Knights. If something's happening in your community, from breaking news to big game scores, tell us first. Call 306-773-NEWS or click Submit News on Swift Current Online.
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7: Good morning, it's Eric Adam taking a look at your five-day forecast. Today's going to be cloudy with a 30% chance of some rain showers, wind becoming south 20 kilometers an hour this morning with a high of 15 and a UV index of 6 or high. Tonight, mainly cloudy with a 30% chance of showers, wind becoming west 20 kilometers an hour this evening and a low of 10. For Wednesday, mainly cloudy with a 30% chance of showers, wind west 20 kilometers an hour and a high of 18. For Thursday, sunny and a high of 24. For Friday, sunny and a high of 27. And for Saturday, cloudy with a 60% chance of showers, windy and a high of 29. 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
9: 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These have been the funeral announcements for Tuesday, June 2nd, 2026.
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0: It was his third number one hit from back in 1989. We Didn't Start the Fire. The others, Tell Her About It from 1983. The first, It's Still Rock and Roll to Me from 1980. Good morning, I'm Rob Carney. This is Saskatchewan's Best Music. 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It's the Waymazing Race. Tell us this story. It's fun, and it's a fundraiser as well, right?
1: Absolutely, yeah. So it's one of the many things leading up to our Weyburn Communathon in October, which is a telethon that supports local charities in Weyburn. And this is just kind of an extension of that. It's the second Waymazing race that we've ever done. We're heading into our 45th annual Communathon. So it's basically a TV series that airs on Access TV here locally that kind of pits four local teams, including the city of Weyburn and our councillors and our mayor. And it's basically like the Amazing Race. We see them do challenges and compete to win the kind of competition show that it is. And the finale airs during the telethon as one of those performances. So it's really, really exciting. They've got filming starting here really soon, and people can start to look forward to seeing those episodes come out.
0: Awesome. All the details on discoverweyburn.com today. The big event in Weyburn and Southeast Saskatchewan this week is the Oil and Gas Show. Thousands of people from across the country descending on Weyburn and area this week, eh?
1: Yeah, absolutely. We're super excited. Comes around every 2 years. We've got exhibitors coming out from as far as BC and Quebec. We've got, last year they said upwards of 4,000 people came through the exhibition grounds during the event, which is huge. That you're going to see a lot of ways to understand more about the kind of the local industry going on around here. There's some really impressive people coming. They're going to have speeches. There's going to be meals. There's going to be, of course, it coincides with this amazing rodeo event. It's a match bronc riding. It's one of the only kind of professional match bronc ridings that happens in the province. So it's very exciting, and we're really looking forward to it, and hoping a lot of people come out and we can see all that traffic to Weyburn.
0: Right on. Yeah, it's not all business. There's a lot of fun to be had at the Oil and Gas Show, from what I understand.
1: 100%.
0: Awesome. And the Western Canadian Baseball League season is underway. The Weyburn Beavers getting it going last week, just like all the other teams. And a very special game this past Friday that you attended, the Rural Roots game. Tell me about that.
1: Absolutely. So, of course, this is the second time the WCBL has held this event. This year, we saw the Saskatoon Berries and the Weyburn Beavers in Carnduff having a little WCBL action coming to a smaller community. It was so much fun. The ballpark was packed, despite it was a pretty windy day, but people were there. It was fantastic. We got to check out this really amazing small-town ballpark. People were hyped. It was really exciting. Unfortunately, we did see our Beavers lose 18-0, which is a pretty
0: Ouch.
1: Tough margin, I will say. But it kind of made up for it just in you know, after a winter off, you really do start to miss that, you know, small-town baseball atmosphere. And that Rural Roots game was absolutely that. And, I mean, the Beavers redeemed themselves, getting their first win of the season in Saskatoon over the weekend. So, all in all, great weekend, great event.
0: And the Beavers are in action tonight, as a matter of fact, taking on the Miller Express in Moose Jaw.
1: Yeah, we'll definitely make sure to keep it friendly.
0: Natasha, thanks very much for the visit. Have a great day.
1: Yeah, thank you. You as well.
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7: Good morning, it's Eric Adam taking a look at your five-day forecast. Today's going to be cloudy with a 30% chance of some rain showers, wind becoming south 20 kilometers an hour this morning with a high of 15, a UV index of 6 or high. Tonight, mainly cloudy with a 30% chance of showers, wind becoming west 20 kilometers an hour this evening and a low of 10. For Wednesday, mainly cloudy with a 30% chance of showers, wind west 20 kilometers an hour and a high of 18. For Thursday, sunny and a high of 24. For Friday, sunny and a high of 27. And for Saturday, cloudy with a 60% chance of showers, windy and a high of 29. 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
5: It's Eric Adam taking a look at your five-day weather forecast. Today's going to be cloudy with a 30% chance of showers, wind becoming south 20 kilometers an hour this morning, and a high of 15 with a UV index of 6 or high. Tonight, mainly cloudy, still with a 30% chance of showers, wind becoming west 20 kilometers an hour this evening, and a low of 10. For Wednesday, mainly cloudy with another 30% chance of showers, wind west 20 kilometers an hour, and a high of 18. For Thursday, sunny and a high of 24. For Friday, sunny and a high of 26. And on Saturday, cloudy with a 60% chance of some rain showers, windy, and a high of plus 29. 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

0: music that makes it feel good. From Blind Melon, Saskatchewan's best music. I'm Rob Carney. Hey, if you're listening to CJYM 1330 Rosetown, you should know the village of Milden has sent out a public notice. If you do not receive or fill out a census form, you're invited to go to the village office tomorrow from 4 till 6 p.m. where enumerators will be available to help you fill one out. The village of Milden receives municipal funding and grants based on population data gathered from the census, so it's important that you fill out your forms. Everyone needs to complete a 2026 census. And matter of fact, it's against the law. If you don't, you could be in some trouble. You could be fined. And you don't want to lose any money for the community in Milden. All the details on the Village of Milden Facebook page today. Have a terrific Tuesday. I'll see you tomorrow.
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2: Good morning. I'm Eric Adam. A respected Saskatchewan businessman and philanthropist has passed away at the age of 84. Eldon A. McIntyre died Wednesday, May 27th at his home in Swift Current. He is being remembered for his commitment to education and healthcare through his ongoing support of students across the province. His daughter, Jocelyn Hughes, says his scholarship work was especially meaningful to him.
3: Founded that in order to give scholarships to healthcare fields for the Southwest here to help with, you know, anything from nurses to physiotherapists to doctors to strengthen our healthcare in the Southwest.
2: A memorial service will be held Friday, June 5th at 2 p.m. at the Hazlett Community Hall. Last week, SGI announced a seasoned leader and lifelong resident of Regina as its next president and CEO. Kent Campbell, the current president and CEO of Crown Investments Corporation, was chosen for his knowledge of the organization, leadership, and ability to build on strong foundations already in place. In an SGI press release, Campbell said that he's honored to have the opportunity to be part of SGI's next chapter. You can learn more on Swift Current Online. North Hill Drive is closed today between 11th Avenue Northeast and 13th Avenue Northeast for sanitary service repairs. The closure affects all through traffic in the area while crews carry out maintenance work. Detour signage has been set up, and drivers are encouraged to follow posted routes, plan ahead, and expect delays when traveling nearby. And weekend rains helped with the fires in northern Saskatchewan. As of yesterday, there were still 12 fires burning, including three listed as out of control, the largest being the Lobstick Fire north of Duck Lake. Brian Chartrand is with the Saskatchewan Public Safety Agency.
4: Our containment lines are holding, and again, with the cooler temps and the current forecast of precip coming in the coming days, it's looking favorable for us.
2: More than 1,500 people have been evacuated. As well as evacuating people, livestock also have to be relocated.
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5: I'm Colin Powers with a look at sports. The Swift Current 57s host the Medicine Hat Mavericks tonight at Mitchell Field. The two teams were scheduled to start a back-to-back set at Athletic Park last night, but it was postponed to June 8th due to continued rain in southeast Alberta. Both teams have one win in the early going. The 57s got into the win column in their third game of the season with a 10-9 victory in Moose Jaw on Saturday. First pitch is at 6:57 tonight. Darman Gooding got the call up to help officiate the Sask Senior Bowl in Regina. While the game was slow going from his position, he still enjoyed the experience.
6: If you get a chance to work with some pretty experienced guys that some have done some, you know, games at the U Sport level or junior football. And I think one of the fellas that was doing it this year was actually a part of the CFL officials evaluation camp or an ID camp.
5: The 49-year-old referee says he feels motivated to keep reffing after the experience and to maybe pursue some more senior-level games in the future. Motocross season kicked off with the Saskatchewan Motorsport Association's Round 1 in Swift Current over the weekend, where two local competitors came out on top. With the Swift Current Motocross Association, Brett Ruff claimed first place in the 50cc category for ages 4 to 6, and Cole Gunter clinched first place in the 125 two-stroke. Southwest Motocross riders will be off to Weyburn this weekend for Round 2 on June 7th. We have more results on Swift Current Online. Jonathan Osorio and Jaden Nelson scored for Canada's men's soccer team as they picked up a 2-0 win over Uzbekistan in the World Cup tune-up at Edmonton's Commonwealth Stadium last night. Canada will face Ireland in another friendly on Friday in Montreal before opening the tournament against Bosnia and Herzegovina next Friday in Toronto. From local news to local sports, we're here for your updates. 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
2: It's Eric Adam taking a look at your five-day weather forecast. Today's going to be cloudy with a 30% chance of showers, wind becoming south 20 kilometers an hour this morning and a high of 15 with a UV index of 6 or high. Tonight, mainly cloudy, still with a 30% chance of showers, wind becoming west 20 kilometers an hour this evening and a low of 10. For Wednesday, mainly cloudy with another 30% chance of showers, wind west 20 kilometers an hour and a high of 18. For Thursday, sunny and a high of 24. For Friday, sunny and a high of 27. And on Saturday, cloudy with a 60% chance of some rain showers, windy and a high of plus 29. 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

Roxette with The Look, kicking off the 10 o'clock hour and the morning show here on CKSW 570. Good Tuesday morning. Kara Garcia here with you until 2 o'clock today. We got a jam-packed show on the way for you. Next break, heading on over to our greeting zone to see who is celebrating locally today. Going to have a visit from our friends from the Dr. Noble Irwin Regional Healthcare Foundation, as well as our friend John Griffin from the Legion. He's going to be stopping by to talk to us about D-Day. We got a brand new feature starting today. We are partnering with the Swift Current 57s. It is Meet the Player. Going to have some more details on the way about that. And of course, we're going to be buying, selling, and trading with Trading Post coming up at 11:30. But first, we got some more great music for you. Savage Garden with I Want You.

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0: Box and Closer Together at 10:22 on this Tuesday morning with myself, Tara, on CKSW 570. Join me now as we head on over to our greeting zone to see who is celebrating locally today. Going to kick it off with a very happy birthday going out to Levi Cote today. Have a happy birthday. If you are getting parts at Redhead, wish Levi a happy birthday. Love Mom and Dad. And Jess Giesbrecht is turning two today. Happy birthday, Jess. Love from the Lyles. And Jack is turning 11 today. Happy 11th birthday, Jack. Run hard today. Love Papa and Grandma. And finally, Eric King Leist. Hope I said that right. Turning 9 today. Happy 9th birthday, Eric. Have a great day. Love Mom and Dad. That looks like that's it for celebrations for today. Extra special happy birthday going out to Levi Cote, who is our Acropool birthday of the day. Going to put Levi into our monthly draw for a chance to win that $25 gift card to the Acropool Family Restaurant and Lounge. Right now, we're going to find out what we can expect weather-wise with your local 5-day forecast.
1: Good morning, it's Eric Adam taking a look at your 5-day forecast. Today's going to be cloudy with a 30% chance of some rain showers, wind becoming south 20 kilometers an hour this morning with a high of 15, a UV index of 6 or high. Tonight, mainly cloudy with a 30% chance of showers, wind becoming west 20 kilometers an hour this evening and a low of 10. For Wednesday, mainly cloudy with a 30% chance of showers, wind west 20 kilometers an hour and a high of 18. For Thursday, sunny and a high of 24. For Friday, sunny and a high of 27. And for Saturday, cloudy with a 60% chance of showers, windy and a high of 29. 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

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It is 10:29 on this Tuesday morning, and you are listening to The Morning Show on CKSW 570. Make sure you stay tuned. Coming up, I'm going to be telling you about a brand new feature that we have. We are partnering with the Swift Current 57s, and it is called Meet the Players. Your chance to learn more about all the fantastic players on the Swift Current 57s. I'll have a bit more details about that coming up. And good friends of ours from the Dr. Noble Irwin Regional Healthcare Foundation are going to be stopping by next. Right now, we've got some more great music for you. It is Heart and Crazy on You.

0: You are listening to The Morning Show on CKSW 570. Just heard there from Luba with How Many Rivers to Cross. Tara with you till 2 o'clock today. But right now, we're going to throw it on over to our good friend Colin Powers from Magic 97, who a little earlier spoke with Helen Arnold from the Dr. Noble Irwin Regional Healthcare Foundation, who told us about all of the things they have coming up this month.
1: So first of all, we have our Father's Day promotion was released yesterday. So we've partnered with Gravelberg Mustard. So we are selling a 3-pack of gourmet mustard, savory dill pickle, beer flavor, and German flavor are the flavors of the mustard inside the pack. And they can order those by June 18th and pick up at the foundation, or will deliver on June the 19th. So just in time for the Father's Day weekend. They're $40. So that's happening now. If you're looking for something for Father's Day, check out our socials and or just call the office, and we'd be happy to help you out with that.
2: All right.
1: The other thing that was released yesterday is our new Southwest Nursing Commitment Scholarship. The applications went live yesterday, so those students that are entering years 3 or 4 are eligible to apply. We provide scholarships for tuition costs for years 3 and 4 for registered nurses. So I invite them all to go to our website, take a look. The applications were open yesterday and close on July 31st. And we're pretty excited to be offering this new scholarship. Mm-hmm.
2: Yeah, that's going to mean a lot to nursing students here in the Southwest.
1: Absolutely. Yeah, absolutely. And the rest of June, we were checking out our calendar yesterday at our staff meeting, and we are busy. So mm-hmm. we have...
2: Yeah, June is a busy month for everyone around
1: yeah,
2: here.
1: Yeah. So today, actually, we're hosting a barbecue at the Cypress Regional Hospital. It's for staff of the Cypress Regional Hospital, and it's staff appreciation barbecue. Mm. And they also have nominated 5 staff members from the facility to be recognized during this week as staff appreciation. So you'll see those popping up on our Facebook and Instagram accounts as well. There's some little interviews and bios of the staff. So take a look for those.
2: All right.
1: And on Friday, we have our, it's the 20th anniversary of our charity golf classic and the 5th anniversary of when we have honored Darren McClelland. So that's happening on Friday, the Darren McClelland Memorial Charity Golf Classic. Of course, it's sold out. It's always a popular event, and you have to get in there quickly if you want to participate. So looking forward to that on Friday and hoping the sun shines on Friday.
2: Yeah, hoping for some good weather on Friday.
1: Yeah, exactly. Just some other things we're doing within the community as well. I know everybody knows the foundation as, you know, purchasing equipment. We're purchasing equipment for our facilities in the Southwest. But we also do some other, feel-good events at the foundation. So on June 18th, we're traveling to Shaunavon. We purchased equipment there for their sensory room in the long-term care portion of the hospital. And we're going to go to the grand opening of that on June the 18th.

0: And on June the 23rd, this is barbecue related again, we're going to the Meadows to, they have an Indigenous engagement event. So we're hosting a barbecue there as well, with the proceeds of that barbecue going to the Grand Parade team at the Meadows. Mm-hmm. So right at this point in time, we are also looking for people to participate in our Grand Parade. It's a walk to support and celebrate the individuals in the Meadows. The walk actually happens on September 19th, but we're looking for teams to participate. In particular, we're searching for team captains at this point in time. So, Colin, I think you should be a team captain.
1: Maybe.
0: It's easy to sign up and collect pledges. It's all completed online. So if anyone's interested in joining us for that walk on September the 19th, call the office, and we'll help you with the registration portion.
1: All right. Helen, lots going on at the foundation. Thanks for telling us all about it.
0: Oh, thank you for having me.
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11: It's Eric Adam taking a look at your five-day weather forecast. Today's going to be cloudy with a 30% chance of showers, wind becoming south 20 kilometers an hour this morning, and a high of 15 with a UV index of 6 or high. Tonight, mainly cloudy, still with a 30% chance of showers, wind becoming west 20 kilometers an hour this evening, and a low of 10. For Wednesday, mainly cloudy with another 30% chance of showers, wind west 20 kilometers an hour, and a high of 18. For Thursday, sunny and a high of 24. For Friday, sunny and a high of 26. And on Saturday, cloudy with a 60% chance of some rain showers, windy, and a high of plus 29. 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

0: A classic there from Alanis Morissette with Head Over Feet. It is 10:53 on the morning show on CKSW 570 with myself, Tara Garcia, taking you into the 11 o'clock hour. We got your latest news, weather, and sports coming up from the Swift Current Online Newsroom. 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
2: I'm Eric Adam. 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
3: 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"I'm a little confused." 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
2: Good morning. I'm Eric Haddam. A longtime Saskatchewan oil and gas industry leader and community supporter has passed away at the age of 84. Eldon A. McIntyre died Wednesday, May 27th at his home in Swift Current. He is being remembered for his decades of work in the energy sector and the impact he made in communities across Saskatchewan. His daughter, Jocelyn Hughes, says he will be deeply missed by those who knew him.
3: He is going to be so very missed by so very many people. He touched so many lives. So many people have sent texts that he was the best human they'd ever met. Yeah, he's going to be very sorely missed.
2: Memorial service will be held Friday, June 5th at 2 p.m. at the Hazlett Community Hall. An experienced leader with deep Saskatchewan roots has been named as SGI's next president and CEO. Kent Campbell, the current president and CEO of Crown Investments Corporation, is set to join SGI on August 1st and will assume the new role on October 1st. SGI Board Chair Gary Vidal says that Campbell was appointed based on his experience, leadership track record, and strong understanding of the Crown sector and SGI's business. Vidal shares that SGI's current president and CEO, Penny McCoon, is set to retire on October 15th. North Hill Drive is closed today between 11th Avenue Northeast and 13th Avenue Northeast due to sanitary service repairs. The roadway will be fully closed through traffic while crews complete the necessary work. Detour routes are in place, and signage will be posted to guide drivers around the closure. Motorists are asked to plan ahead, use alternate routes, and allow extra travel time. And the Saskatchewan Public Safety Agency website is the place to go for the latest information on the fire situation in the province. As of yesterday, there were 12 fires still burning in the province, with three listed as out of control. Brian Chartrand is with the Saskatchewan Public Safety Agency.
4: We're still in high conditions, but fortunately we did receive some precipitation over the fire over the weekend, which assisted with our suppression efforts.
2: The Lobstick Fire north of Duck Lake is over 19,000 hectares. More than 1,500 people have been evacuated. As well as evacuating people, livestock also have to be relocated.
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5: I'm Colin Powers with a look at sports. After being rained out in Medicine Hat last night, the Swift Current 57s will host the Mavericks tonight at Mitchell Field. The 57s last played on Saturday, where they picked up a 10-9 road win over the Moose Jaw Miller Express. Swift Current is 1-2 on the young WCBL season, while Medicine Hat is 1-3. First pitch is at 6:57. A local football referee made the trip to Regina for the Sask Senior Bowl. The competition between high school senior players saw the North defeat the South 44-11. For Swift Current-based ref Darwin Gooding, the experience was phenomenal.
6: The whole process of it, the preparation, you know, we go up the day before and there's pregame meetings and kind of a walkthrough of assignments. So a lot of it's, preparation that maybe we're not used to doing when we're picking up a high school game here or there.
5: Gooding says while he doesn't expect to be called up to the CFL at 49 years old, he was still inspired to perhaps pursue more senior-level games. Two local motocross riders secured first place in their races this past weekend during the Saskatchewan Motorsport Association's Round 1 in Swift Current. From Swift Current, Cole Gunter claimed first place in the 125 two-stroke category, while Brett Ruff captured first place in the 50cc category for ages 4 to 6. Manny Malhotra is the new head coach of the Vancouver Canucks. The 46-year-old played 16 seasons in the NHL and was a big part of the Canucks' run to the Stanley Cup Final in 2011. He also coached Vancouver's AHL affiliate, the Abbotsford Canucks, to a Calder Cup championship last year. The Canucks finished dead last in the NHL last season. Meanwhile, the Stanley Cup Final starts tonight with the Carolina Hurricanes hosting the Vegas Golden Knights. If something's happening in your community, from breaking news to big game scores, tell us first. Call 306-773-NEWS or click Submit News on Swift Current Online.
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7: Good morning, it's Eric Adam taking a look at your five-day forecast. Today's going to be cloudy with a 30% chance of some rain showers, wind becoming south 20 kilometers an hour this morning with a high of 15, a UV index of 6 or high. Tonight, mainly cloudy with a 30% chance of showers, wind becoming west 20 kilometers an hour this evening and a low of 10. For Wednesday, mainly cloudy with a 30% chance of showers, wind west 20 kilometers an hour and a high of 18. For Thursday, sunny and a high of 24. For Friday, sunny and a high of 27. And for Saturday, cloudy with a 60% chance of showers, windy and a high of 29. 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

Pink Houses. That was John Mellencamp kicking off the 11 o'clock hour on CKSW 570. Today, of course, is June the 2nd, and here is what's worth celebrating. We're celebrating those people that keep our teeth sparkly, clean, and healthy. It is I Love My Dentist Day today. It is also National Rocky Road Day today. National Rotisserie Chicken Day, and I like this last one here. It apparently is National Leave the Office Early Day today. So all you bosses, managers out there, I hope you heard that. When your staff are nowhere to be seen before the end of the day, that is why. Because they are observing the fact that today is National Leave the Office Early Day. You officially have permission to leave early. On the way for you right now, we got some great music from Mike and the Mechanics. All I Need is a Miracle.

0: Paolas and Eyes of the Stranger. It is 11:22 on this Tuesday morning, and you are listening to The Morning Show with myself, Tara Garcia, here on CKSW 570. Now, we are so excited to be partnering with our good friends, the Swift Current 57s, for a brand new feature called Meet the Player. Each Tuesday and Thursday morning, you will be introduced to one of the players on the Swift Current 57s this year, and we're going to start it off today by learning a bit more about Rydell Adair. Our good friend Chris Martins from Country 94.1 and Country 1490 had a chance to speak with Rydell and learn a bit more about him.
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2: So, what is your name?
3: My name is Rydell Adair.
2: All right, Rydell, what position do you play?
3: I'm a catcher.
2: And do you have a walk-up song?
3: Yeah, it's White Walls by Macklemore.
2: Nice. Where's your hometown?
3: Swift Current.
2: College, university?
3: Texas A&M, Texarkana.
2: So how many years have you been playing in the WCBL?
3: I AP'd for 2 years in high school, and then this would be my third year full-time.
2: And how many with Swift Current?
3: All of them.
2: All of them so far? Fantastic. So what made you want to play for Swift Current this summer?
3: Just growing up, watching them play. I've always wanted to play for them, so, yeah.
2: Perfect. And as far as your personal and team goals go for the summer, what would you like to see happen this year?
3: I want the team to make the playoffs. And personally, I just want to hit over 300. So, yeah.
2: Fantastic. Any future ambitions in the sport itself?
3: Obviously pro ball eventually.
2: Right on. So at what age did you start playing baseball?
3: Like 8. I was probably 8 years old.
2: What's your best memory that you have from playing ball?
3: I think it would be my first home run in 13U.
2: Very nice. Favorite baseball player?
3: Josh Donaldson.
2: And a favorite team?
3: The Toronto Blue Jays.
2: That was the right answer. That's great. That's great. You passed the test. You didn't say New York Yankees, so that's good.
3: Yeah.
2: Do you have a favorite baseball or sports movie?
3: Probably Moneyball.
2: Moneyball. Lastly, anything as far as a pregame meal or like ritual? Do you have anything like that that you do before games?
3: Probably a pregame energy drink. I have one before every game, so.
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8: Good morning, it's Eric Adam taking a look at your five-day forecast. Today's going to be cloudy with a 30% chance of some rain showers, wind becoming south 20 kilometers an hour this morning with a high of 15, a UV index of 6 or high. Tonight, mainly cloudy with a 30% chance of showers, wind becoming west 20 kilometers an hour this evening and a low of 10. For Wednesday, mainly cloudy with a 30% chance of showers, wind west 20 kilometers an hour and a high of 18. For Thursday, sunny and a high of 24. For Friday, sunny and a high of 27. And for Saturday, cloudy with a 60% chance of showers, windy and a high of 29. 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
1: 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I am Tara Garcia here with you until noon today, and we are getting ready to buy, sell, and trade. The phone lines are now open. If you have something to buy, sell, or trade, you can give me a call, or if you don't feel like going live on the air, you can also send a text to the same phone number, 306-778-3247, and we'll make sure to get you and your items on the air. Let's start off with our text line this morning. We have, we have a utility trailer for sale. It tilts and has a winch and 4 foot sides. The number to call, 306-741-3999. Again, that's 306-741-3999. And we got someone looking for an aluminum fishing boat. The contact number, 306-750-1760. That's 306-750-1760. And next we have for sale a utility trailer made out of a half-ton box, heavy duty. 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And we're going to head on over to our emails for sale. Vehicle parts or complete. 2004 Grand Cherokee. 2000 to 2005 Pontiac Grand Am. 1997 5.7 Vortec engine in a Suburban. 2002 to 2009 Chevy Trailblazer. 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Next for sale, we have 3 to 4 inch by 6 foot used posts. $4.75 each. Also used barbed wire, $25 a roll. And the contact number, 306-741-9102. That's 306-741-9102. 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This bright, spacious unit was renovated less than 24 months ago. The unit has new flooring, window treatments, etc. The building has been completely renovated as well, with newer roof, windows, and common areas. 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The contact number, 306-741-3111. Again, that's 306-741-3111. We got someone looking for a Ford 2 or 4 barrel carb intake manifold for a Ford 300 inline 6 motor. 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That's 306-514-1546. Wanted, we got someone looking for heavy horse bridles. Their contact number, 306-741-2233. That's 306-741-2233. Good morning. You're on Trading Post.
2: Good morning. I'm looking for a good used riding lawn tractor for a reasonable price.
1: Okay.
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2: Yes, and especially call after 5.
1: After 5. Perfect. All right, thanks so much for calling. 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
2: Okay. 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Bye.
1: Bye. 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Again, that's 306-778-3761. Good morning. You're on Trading Post.
3: Yes, good morning. 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
1: Bye.
3: Bye.
1: Good morning. You're on Trading Post.
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0: 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Next, let's see what we have here. We got someone looking for a vehicle. If you can help them out, their contact number is 639-932-7991. Again, that's 639-932-7991. We are going to take our first commercial break here on Trading Post this morning, but don't go anywhere because we're going to be right back.
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0: ready and getting back to buying, selling, and trading. Phone lines are open, and that's where we're heading. Oh, they just hung up. Hopefully, they will call right back. The phone lines are open. As I said, we're getting ready to buy, sell, and trade again right up until the noon hour today. So if you have something to buy, sell, or trade, give me a call, give me a text, same number, 306-778-3247. We're going to head back to our emails and see what we got there. Let's see. Actually, you know what? We're going to do our text line because we went through our emails already. We had someone looking for 3 to 4 bundles of black shingles. If you can help them out, send them a text to 306-315-2764. That's 306-315-2764. And we have someone that has for sale a used stainless steel Weston HD bumper. 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If you are interested, the contact number 306-807-7953. 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

0: We got someone looking for 33-inch tires for 15-inch rims. The contact number 306-741-4799. That's 306-741-4799. Next, we got someone looking for some cages for laying hens. If you can help them out, their contact number 306-741-7318. Again, that's 306-741-7318. We got someone looking to buy old advertising signs, clocks, thermometers, etc. Also, old service station gas pumps and oil and grease cans, and they're paying cash. I got two contact numbers here, 306-778-1231 or 306-294-7001. Those numbers again, 306-778-1231 or 306-294-7001. Good morning. You're on Trading Post.
1: Good morning.
0: How you doing today?
1: Pretty good. We didn't get enough rain, but a little bit will do.
0: Exactly, man. It looks like we might be getting a little bit more, so hopefully we will. How can I help you this morning?
1: I'd like to buy a 158 John Deere loader with a 7-foot bucket on it.
0: Okay.
1: And I also have a 4020 for sale.
0: Okay. And what is your contact number?
1: 306-476-2252.
0: All right. So, again, you are looking to purchase a 158 John Deere loader with a 7-foot bucket on it, and then you also have a 720 for sale. Is that right?
1: 4020.
0: Oh, sorry, 4020. Okay. And again, your contact number was 306-476-2252.
1: Thank you very much.
0: You're welcome. You have a great day. Thanks for calling.
1: You bet.
0: Bye.
1: Bye.
0: All right, as you can see, phone lines are open. If you have something to buy, sell, or trade, would love to hear from you. The contact number to call or text, 306-778-3247. Next in our text line, let's see what we got here. We got a carport for sale. It's 10 feet by 20 feet by 8 feet, asking $100. It's 1 year old, and you can text 306-750-0693. Again, that's 306-750-0693. And we got some round hay bales for sale. If interested, call or text 306-650-7772. That's 306-650-7772. Good morning. You're on Trading Post.
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2: Exactly. 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
0: We got to get him a car. Okay, sounds good.
2: Thank you.
0: Thanks for calling. Have a great day.
2: Yeah, thanks. You too. Bye. Bye-bye.
0: All right. Heading back over to our text line. 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And for sale, we got a 2019 John Deere 560M round baler, 3/8 slip clutch, variable core valve, hydraulic, PU lift push bar, 21.5 to 16.15 feet bale width, PTO 1000 wrapping, both twine and surface wrap pickup, mega wide, purchased used in June of 2024 with just over 6,000 hours, was only used for 280 cultivated acres in the fall of 2024. Has been in storage ever since, and they are just selling because they got out of custom baling. 7,017 bales, full green light 300 bales ago, asking 74,000, but open to offers, but no trades. The contact number 306-630-6272. That's 306-630-6272. We're going to take our final commercial break here on Trading Post this morning. We'll be back with the last portion of the show.
3: It's Eric Adam taking a look at your five-day weather forecast. Today's going to be cloudy with a 30% chance of showers, wind becoming south 20 kilometers an hour this morning, and a high of 15 with a UV index of 6 or high. Tonight, mainly cloudy, still with a 30% chance of showers, wind becoming west 20 kilometers an hour this evening, and a low of 10. For Wednesday, mainly cloudy with another 30% chance of showers, wind west 20 kilometers an hour, and a high of 18. For Thursday, sunny and a high of 24. For Friday, sunny and a high of 20. And on Saturday, cloudy with a 60% chance of some rain showers, windy, and a high of plus 29. 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
0: and Country 1490. We got about 7 minutes left here this morning. We're going to head back to the phone lines. Good morning. You're on Trading Post.
10: Oh, good morning. A couple of weeks ago, somebody had a cottage lot auction that was unsuccessful down at for Sunridge Resorts, Block 2 lot. I'm trying to get a hold of the people that would have that lot, if they were interested or if somebody knew who maybe they were and could give me their names, that would be great. You can phone me at 306-741-1313.
0: All right. Well, hopefully that person is listening. And if they are, again, to get in contact with you, that number was 306-741-1313.
10: Yeah, or if anybody knows who it is, that would be good, too. Thank
0: Perfect.
10: You very much.
0: All right. Thanks so much for calling. Have a great day.
10: Yeah, you too. Bye-bye.
0: Bye. All right, a few minutes left here on Trading Post this morning. If you got something to buy, sell, or trade, would love to hear from you. The phone lines are open. The number to call or text, 306-778-3247. We're going to head back to the text line because we've had some texts that have come in wanting to buy a slide-in truck camper. Contact number, if you can help them out, 306-774-6610. Again, that's 306-774-6610. And we have some paving stones for sale, $1 each. You can call 306-741-1371. That's 306-741-1371. No calls coming in at the moment, so let's take a look at an event coming up tonight on our events calendar. The Rogue Cruisers are holding their Tail Light Tuesday Cruisin' happening tonight at the Living Sky Casino parking lot. Each Tuesday, they host a cruisin' for cars and coffee-style type of meeting every Tuesday night in the summer in the parking lot again at the Living Sky Casino. Everyone's welcome. If you got a vehicle that you're proud of, bring it out, show it off. They'd love to see it. And they're also picking a different charity each month to support as well. So make sure to attend the Tail Light Tuesday happening tonight at the Living Sky Casino parking lot. If you want some more details, you can check out the event on the events calendar on Swift Current Online. Got another text that has come in. We got someone looking for they need 4 to 6 farm cats. If you can help them out, their contact number, 306-631-0421. Again, that's 306-631-0421. We've gone through all our texts and emails for today, so I think we're going to wrap up a few minutes early here on Trading Post. But thank you so much for joining me here today. I hope you have a great rest of your Tuesday, and we will. We'll be back with more Trading Post coming up on Thursday morning at 11:30. Take care.
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2: Good afternoon, I'm Hayden Michaels. The Swift Current Comps cafeteria was packed last night during the 2026 Proficiency Awards Night, where several students took home multiple awards. Kelsey Sugranis, principal at the Swift Current Comprehensive High School, shares that the faculty are proud of what the students have accomplished and look forward to seeing where life will take them next.
3: The word proficiency refers to a high level of skill and competence. While tonight celebrates that achievement, it also reminds us that learning and growing truly never stop. The habits and work ethic that have led to your success today will continue to open doors and create opportunities in the future.
2: 9 proficiency awards and academic prizes, 14 Swift Current Comprehensive High School awards, and 44 local scholarships and bursaries were awarded to the students. City crews have begun road repairs on a section of Hayes Drive. The paving project is taking place on 2nd Avenue Northeast and Belbeck Place. The work is expected to wrap up on June 5th. Detours and signage are in place. The 2026 Cystic Fibrosis Walk in Swift Current enjoyed a good turnout of people despite some uncertainty with the weather. Sunday saw Yvonne Laviolette, co-chair of the walk, and about 70 others raise over $10,000.
4: Oh, it was a wonderful day. We were very lucky. The clouds and the rain sort of stayed away, a little bit of misting. Very comfortable for walking. We started at our new location, which was at Elmwood Park.
2: Laviolette estimated that the walk has raised over $300,000 in Swift Current over the last 30 years. Spring seeding may have got off to a slightly delayed start in the southwest, with last week's warmer weather and timely rainfall becoming a welcome sight. Amber Wall, farm manager at Wheatland Conservation Area, says they seeded into pretty good moisture this year, adding that they've got about 75 to 80 trials this year.
5: Lots of different crops, wheat, durum, barley, canola, mustard. We've got some camelina this year, some different pulses, fenugreek, lots of different chickpeas, lentil varieties, and field peas, of course.
2: Wheatland Conservation holds their annual field day in mid-July and will be hosting the Crop Diagnostic School at the end of July.
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6: I'm Colin Powers with a look at sports. The Swift Current 57s return from a two-day break to face the Medicine Hat Mavericks tonight at Mitchell Field. The 57s last played on Saturday when they beat the Moose Jaw Miller Express 10-9 on the road, and they were scheduled to face the Mavericks last night in the Gas City, but it was postponed to June 8th. Tonight's first pitch is at 6:57. Some local pickleball players are bringing home medals after a strong showing at the Provincial Pickleball Tournament in Regina last weekend. Jim Robertson and Glenn Little picked up silver in men's doubles 3.5 play. In ladies' doubles, Tracy O'Donnell and Laura Blom earned silver in the 2.5 division, while Cindy Slusar and Jody Heiswick also captured silver. Lexi Weeb and Dara Wagner brought home gold in ladies' doubles 2.5 competition, and Sally Weens, along with her partner, added another silver medal in the 3.0 division. The Stanley Cup Finals starts tonight as the Carolina Hurricanes host the Vegas Golden Knights. The Hurricanes are coming off a 5-game Eastern Conference Finals Series win over the Montreal Canadiens, while Vegas swept the top-ranked Colorado Avalanche in the West Final. It's the third trip to the final for both these teams. Carolina last won the Cup in 2006, and Vegas was a winner in 2023. Meanwhile, Zach Werenski has won the Norris Trophy as the NHL's top defenseman. He's the first-time winner of the award and the first Columbus Blue Jacket to win a Norris Trophy too. And the Toronto Blue Jays continue their road swing tonight as they start a 3-game set with the Braves in Atlanta. The Jays are coming off a split of a 4-game weekend series in Baltimore. Kevin Gausman will start for Toronto against Bryce Elder. Have a story tip or score to share? Let us know. Call 306-773-NEWS or click Submit News on Swift Current Online.
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2: For today, a chance of rain here again with a high of 15 in Swift Current. Tonight, more chances for rain at a low of 10. Tomorrow, similar conditions at a high of 18, with Thursday bringing back the sunshine at a high of 24. Friday, staying sunny with a high of 27, and then Saturday, we could be seeing more rain at a high of 29. Local news, weather, and sports. 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
8: Thank you for joining myself, Tara, here on CKSW 570 during your lunch hour on this Tuesday afternoon. We got some more great music on the way for you. Coming up, a classic from ABBA, and our good friend John Griffin from the Swift Current Legion is going to be stopping by to talk to us about D-Day. That's on the way this hour.
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12: A senior risk management analyst with Ham's Marketing Services suggests, despite the media attention being paid to the start of the renegotiation of the Canada-United States-Mexico agreement, that deal will remain in place for another 10 years. I'm Bruce Cochran, and this is Farmscape, produced on behalf of North America's pork producers. I'll be back in a moment. The Canada-United States-Mexico agreement, which came into effect July 1, 2020, replaced the 1994 North American Free Trade Agreement. With the first mandatory joint review of the agreement set to begin formally next month, pork producers on both sides of the Canada-U.S. border are closely tracking developments. Paul Marchand, a senior risk management analyst with Ham's Marketing Services, suggests, despite the stepped-up media attention, there is no reason to panic.
13: The negotiation will probably start at the beginning of July, the renegotiation. What's going to happen in the meantime is we're going to hear an announcement that it's either going to be maintained, renegotiated, or one country or another is going to pull out, and I'll just leave it up to you to determine who that might be. But that the agreement is still in place until 2036. And that's important because we're going to start to see a lot of headlines and a lot of things revolving around Kuzma renegotiation that will, you know, could create some concern. I don't think there's any reason to panic. And of course, we should always be vigilant and monitoring it as closely as possible because it does impact, you know, demand for Canadian pork, or could. But even if they say, you know, the headlines read Kuzma is falling apart or Kuzma is not to be renegotiated or something to that effect, and I have no advanced knowledge of any of this, but if there's any negative headline that suggests that, just remember that the agreement is still in place until 2036.
12: Marchand acknowledges potential changes to the deal are cause for concern, but there is still breathing room. For more, visit farmscape.ca. I'm Bruce Cochran.
14: Heartland Livestock Market Report. Tony Peacock reporting from the Swift Current Yards. Cow market last week, the good cows, 254 to 264. That's smoking right along into the less desirable kinds, as low as $1.70 a pound. Into slaughter bulls, they topped at 305. There's some decent bulls trading at 260, 260 plus. And the heiferette trade, my gosh, it still is something incredible, from 360 to 430 a pound, depending on age. Those big, big open heifers trading as high as 445 per pound. This coming week, boy, it's going to be a big one in Swift Current. On Tuesday, be the regular run of cows and bulls, and then Thursday, it is the anniversary sale. There are 2,000 cattle booked to be here on Thursday, the 4th of June. Lots of quality, lots of interest. It's going to be a root 'em, shoot 'em day in the heart of cattle country. That's the way it is in cattle country. Heartland Swift Current.
7: From the field to your ears, the Prairie Ag Wire with Glenda Lee, Alan Vossler brings prairie agriculture stories, interviews, and news you need to know. 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
15: On the Prairie Ag Wire, rain over the last few days across the prairies has been a welcome sight in areas battling wildfires. It's been a busy fire season already. Manitoba's fire situation report page shows there were 21 fires burning, 7 listed out of control. The latest numbers in Saskatchewan show 10 fires burning, 2 uncontained. And the latest report out of Alberta show 25 active wildfires, with 1 now out of control. The Lobstick Fire in Saskatchewan is the largest wildfire burning out of control in the prairies right now. Located just north of Duck Lake, it's now over 18,000 hectares in size. Brian Chartrand is with the Saskatchewan Public Safety Agency.
16: We're still in high conditions, but fortunately we did receive some precipitation over the fire over the weekend, which assisted with our suppression efforts.
15: The wildfires, many of which across the prairies are reported to be human-caused, are destroying forests, grasslands, and scattering wildlife that are lucky enough to make it out. Winds can change the direction and intensity of the fires quickly. The Lobstick Fire in Saskatchewan resulted in more than 1,500 people being evacuated. As of late yesterday, they were allowed to return. Livestock producers have also been impacted by the wildfires. Christine Struby, the reeve for the RM of Shelbrook, is also the District 9 rep for the Saskatchewan Cattle Association, and talks about the situation in her district.
17: First and foremost, we were able to get everybody on alert ahead of time so that they did have time to think about it. The RM here, we do have kind of a contingency plan and people that are willing to be on call. And I double checked with some of our producers who were ready outside of the alert area that could help get cattle out if needed. So we were about as prepared as we could be, I think. We had one specific producer that was in the far southern part, probably closest to the fire, who had just got his cattle out to pasture. Unfortunately for him, he had a fire a week or two ago in his own yard where all of his bales burned down. So he lost about $30,000 worth of hay bales in his yard and was wanting to get his cattle out to pasture. And he no sooner got them out to pasture, and then he finds out that he has to evacuate them. Right. He was able to get about 5 bulls out. And then he, as far as I know, he's still trying to contain about 20 pair in that pasture. It's difficult because he doesn't have another place to put them, and he doesn't have the hay bales to feed them.
15: She notes he lost 3 miles of fence and is trying to contain his animals.
17: There's another fellow that's just south of Shelbrook, and he would be on the outer edge of the evacuation area. He did evacuate himself, but he's been able to go back in and look after his cattle. He's also, just a bit of a side note, he's also diligently working to deliver all of the food that the ladies in town are preparing for the firefighters. So he's been looking after them while also looking after his small herd at home.
15: The evacuation order for residents of the RM of Shelbrook was lifted late yesterday. Officials urging residents to remain vigilant as firefighting operations continue and situations can change quickly. While there is no official tracking of livestock evacuations across the prairies, there have been some animals, including goats, cattle, and horses, that have been relocated. A reminder that producers that may be in need of or can offer assistance should reach out to their provincial livestock organizations. And New World screwworm is inching closer to the U.S. The USDA warning cattle producers there are now more than 2,000 active cases in Mexico, with 2 new detections being found 52 miles from the Rio Grande. Stats show that as of May 27th, Mexico had reported over 26,000 cases, with 2,072 still active. For Golden West, I'm Glendalee Allen Vossler.
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0: Mamma Mia, classic there from ABBA, taking us into 12:24 on this Tuesday afternoon here on CKSW 570. I am Tara, but right now we're going to throw it on over to our good friend Colin Powers from Magic 97, who a little earlier had a chance to sit down and speak with another one of our good friends, John Griffin from the Swift Current Legion, who let us know how things are going down there.
1: Things are going great. As people may have noticed, the work on the mural on the north wall has begun. So I guess keep an eye on that.
2: Yeah, looking forward to seeing the finished project. And, of course, a very important anniversary is coming up. And can you tell us more about that?
1: Yeah, absolutely. So this Saturday, June 6th, is the 82nd anniversary of D-Day. And in honor and remembrance of that historic occasion, Royal Canadian Legion Branch 56 will be hosting a ceremony at the Cenotaph in Memorial Park. The ceremony will be from 10 to 11 on Saturday, June 6th, 2026. Branch 56 invites the public to join us in honoring the valiant Canadians and their allies who took part in these historic landings. We will form up at the entry to Memorial Park at 9:45 a.m. and pray to the Cenotaph for 10 a.m. Following the ceremony, Branch 56 invites the public down to the Legion for social gathering.
2: Yeah, so many Canadians were part of the Normandy landings, and so many people from the Southwest were part of those too, right?
1: Absolutely. On the D-Day landings, the Canadian forces suffered 1,074 casualties, including 359 killed, 108 of whom were members of the Regina Rifles. Mm-hmm.
2: Yeah, and that wound up being a turning point in World War II. It was the beginning of the end of that war.
1: Absolutely. The Normandy landings, also known as D-Day, were critical to the course of the Second World War. And the Allied success on the beaches of Normandy, you know, set the stage for the eventual liberation of Western Europe mm-hmm. from Nazi occupation.
2: All right, and the anniversary is coming up on Saturday. And can you give us the details again?
1: Yeah, absolutely. So this Saturday, June 6th, from 10 to 11 a.m., Royal Canadian Legion Branch 56 is hosting a ceremony at Memorial Park, and we would like to invite the public to come out and honor our comrades who served and sacrificed at these historic landings.
2: All right. Thanks for coming in today.
1: Thank you very much.
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4: With the recent rain activity delaying field work, many farmers are taking the opportunity to do some number crunching as they consider their hail insurance options. Bruce Lowe with Ag Direct Hail says this year's challenging cost environment is also shaping how producers approach hail coverage.
5: You know, the input costs have gone up. When you look at fertilizer, you look at chemical costs, you look at certainly fuel has been skyrocketing. And that all impacts the decisions on how much coverage you're going to take because, you know, you're putting that crop in the ground. It's costing you more in input costs. And then you also have to weigh the output, the commodity prices, and determine what is your risk tolerance and how much is the right amount of insurance.
4: He says timing is everything. Waiting too long can leave farms exposed. Stats show the last year prairie farmers got really rocked was back in 2021, but the last few years have been fairly moderate. For Golden West, I'm Glendale Allen Vossler.
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9: Today, we're going to be seeing a high of 15 degrees with a chance of some more rain. Tonight, dropping to a low of 10 with more chances for rain. Tomorrow, similar conditions persist with a high of 18 degrees before Thursday sees a high of 24 with sunshine. Friday, warming up still with a high of 27 and sunny. Saturday continues to warm up to a high of 29, but this time there's a chance for more rain. Local news, weather, and sports. 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

Kara with you on CKSW 570. Just heard there from ZZ Top with Sharp Dressed Man, taking us into the 1 o'clock hour on this Tuesday afternoon. We got your latest news, weather, and sports from the Swift Current Online Newsroom at the top of the hour. Next hour, more great music on the way, and our good friend Tyler from Original Joe's here in Swift Current stopped by a little earlier this morning. Tell us how things are going down there and what's coming up for OJ's. We got some more details about that coming up in the next hour.

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2: Time now for Walk the Plots with Wheatland Conservation. Joining me right now, farm manager Amber Wall. And Amber, fill us in on one of the trials you're working on this year regarding weed management in chickpeas.
3: This is year two of a Saskatchewan Pulse Growers funded project where we're looking at two pre-seed herbicides followed by three in-crop herbicides in different rates and combinations with an untreated check for a total of 13 treatments. This includes a newer group 6 herbicide called Tough EC, and we're evaluating its herbicide efficacy specifically on kochia and crop tolerance and safety when tank mixed with metribuzin, compared to the more commonly used herbicides like Solo or metribuzin alone. So we seeded Orkney chickpeas on May 19th, but the trial also takes place at three locations across the province. So we're looking to have some well-rounded results after 2 years and some good weed control options for pulse growers.
2: That's Walk the Plots with Wheatland Conservation. For Golden West, I'm Glendalee Allen Vossler.
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2: Good afternoon, I'm Hita Michaels. Local students and family members gathered for the Swift Current Comp's 2026 Proficiency Awards Night yesterday evening. Kelsey Sue Granis, principal at the Swift Current Comprehensive High School, says the evening was about acknowledging the perseverance, commitment, and determination of the students.
3: Congratulations to all of our award recipients. We are proud of what you have accomplished, and we look forward to seeing where your journey will take you next.
2: The David Reed Memorial Award, the Colby Cave Character Award, and the Cal Tire Tanner Graff Memorial Bursary are just a few of the more than 50 awards given out. Road repairs are beginning in Swift Current today. According to city crews, a section of Hayes Drive between Belbeck Place and 2nd Avenue Northeast will be closed for paving. The work is expected to conclude by the end of the week. Motorists are encouraged to plan for detours in the area. The 2026 Cystic Fibrosis Walk in Swift Current braved the cloudy conditions to raise over $10,000 locally. Yvonne Laviolette, co-chair of the walk.
4: We had about 70 participants, so it was a wonderful turnout. The participants raised for cystic fibrosis that day $10,685.
2: Yvonne and her husband Ben first got involved with the walk through the Cadets and Kinsmen Clubs of Swift Current. New equipment is helping to improve efficiency and accuracy for Wheatland Conservation Area this growing season. Farm manager Amber Wall is pleased with the new seeder they added, noting that it's already proving its value, especially for oilseed crops.
5: It's a 9-row disc drill, so that's been good for our oil seeds. It's just a little more precise than our previous hoe drill. But we used both drills this year. We've got about 75 to 80 trials, and we're hosting crop diagnostic school in July, so had lots of trials to get in, so had both drills running full-time.
2: She notes the weekend rainfall was timely, with moisture conditions improving just as fields were beginning to dry out at the surface.
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6: I'm Colin Powers with a look at sports. After a day off on Sunday and the rain out last night, the Swift Current 57s are looking to get back on the diamond tonight when they host the Medicine Hat Mavericks. The 57s are coming off a 10-9 win in Moose Jaw on Saturday and are 1-2 on the young WCBL season, while the Mavs are 1-3 in the early going. First pitch from Mitchell Field is at 6:57. The 57s will also host Weyburn and Saskatoon later this week. The local pickleball club had plenty to celebrate at the provincial pickleball tournament in Regina on the weekend. Lexi Weeb and Dara Wagner highlighted the tournament with a gold medal finish in ladies doubles 2.5 action. Silver medals also went to Jim Robertson and Glenn Little in men's doubles 3.5, Tracy O'Donnell and Laura Blom in ladies doubles 2.5, Cindy Sluzar and Jody Heiswick in another ladies doubles 2.5 bracket, and Sally Weens with her partner in ladies doubles 3.0 play. The Carolina Hurricanes and Vegas Golden Knights start the Stanley Cup final tonight in Raleigh. It's the third finals appearance for both these teams as they look for a second Stanley Cup win. Carolina last won in 2006, while Vegas won it all for the first time in 2023. Game 2 will be on Thursday, with Games 3 and 4 in Vegas on Saturday and Tuesday. Meanwhile, Columbus Blue Jackets defenseman Zach Werenski has won the Norris Trophy as the NHL's top blue liner. He beat out Colorado's Cale Makar and Buffalo's Rasmus Dahlin for the award. And Kevin Gausman gets the ball as the Toronto Blue Jays start a three-game set with the Braves tonight in Atlanta. The Jays have lost their last two games as they split a four-game series with the Baltimore Orioles on the weekend. The Jays return home to face the Orioles on Friday. From local news to local sports, we're here for your updates. 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
2: Today, we're going to be seeing a high of 15 degrees with a chance of some more rain. Tonight, dropping to a low of 10 with more chances for rain. Tomorrow, similar conditions persist with a high of 18 degrees before Thursday sees a high of 24 with sunshine. Friday, warming up still with a high of 27 and sunny. Saturday continues to warm up to a high of 29, but this time there's a chance for more rain. Local news, weather, and sports. It's always on the Swift Current online app.
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I can see clearly now, the one and only Jimmy Cliff taking us just after 1 o'clock on this Tuesday afternoon. Tara with you on CKSW 570. We are getting you through your workday with some more great music right now from OMC. How bizarre.

0: So Young, that was, of course, Pursuit of Happiness. Tara with you on CKSW 570. Speaking of happiness, let's talk about food. Our good friend Tyler from Original Joe's here in Swift Grit stopped by a little earlier this morning. And another one of our good friends, Chris Martins from Country 94.1 and Country 1490, had a chance to speak to him about all the things that are coming up right now at OJ's.
1: Joining me this morning in the morning show, we've got Tyler from Original Joe's along with us. Good morning, Tyler.
2: Good morning, Chris.
1: How are you doing?
2: I'm great. Good to be here.
1: Absolutely great to have you along, and especially considering we're talking food. You got some fun stuff coming tomorrow.
2: Absolutely. We're launching our limited time summer menu. It's got some great fresh new items on there. Great to enjoy on the patio, which is now a very happening place.
1: Absolutely. It'd be nice and hot sitting on the patio these last few days.
2: Oh, it's been gorgeous out there.
1: So what are some of the items that are coming in the summer menu? What can we look forward to?
2: Well, we've got a classic take on a taco salad. A little bit spicy, a little bit fresh, lots of fresh ingredients in that one. Really excited about it. I've had it a couple times already just to make sure it's perfect. And
1: that's the one benefit of being the owner, right? Well, it's like, I got to make sure these taste good. So I'm going to try it a number of times before.
2: Absolutely. Yeah, we featured it over the last couple weeks just to make sure it was hitting right. So.
1: Perfect. What else you got coming?
2: We've also got some baked buffalo chicken taquitos, which are the ones I'm probably the most excited about because I love taquitos. They're just, yeah, comfort food for me.
1: 100%. Yeah. Absolutely.
2: And nice take on some tacos. We've got some goji tacos. It's kind of a pulled pork with a Korean barbecue sauce on there, some pickled red onions, as well as some fresh slaw with a spicy sauce on there, too. Real tasty.
1: Excellent. This is a blessing and a curse about having you on the radio. Because all you're doing is talking about food, and I am so incredibly hungry at this point right now. Because now I'm also visualizing everything you're saying, and it's just, it sounds so good.
2: Well, I'm happy to hear that. I might have to sneak down a piece of key lime pie for you, which is the final piece to that menu. Gluten-free option,
1: I'll tell
2: too.
1: You right now, I will not stop you.
2: Oh, so, wonderful. Well, yeah. We'll make that happen for you, Chris.
1: In addition to, of course, your limited menu that you've got coming up, you're also going to be kind of collecting some entries for a giveaway you've got.
2: You betcha. Starting in mid-June, running until mid-August, we're going to be giving away an entry every time somebody comes to join us, whether it's for takeout or dining in. They'll get an entry form to win some tickets to the Foo Fighters in September.
1: Absolutely.
2: Queens of the Stone Age.
1: Yeah, yeah. That's going to be tons of fun. That's in Regina. Going to be taking place at the stadium there. That's huge. It's going to be a great show.
2: Yeah, we're really excited about it.
1: Excellent. So you're going to be able to give those tickets away, plus you're going to have your summer menu. You got lots going on down at OJ's.
2: Absolutely. Best patio in town, and we're just looking forward to enjoying the summer with you guys.
1: Right on. Tyler, we appreciate you coming on by the show this morning.
2: Yeah, thanks for having me, Chris.
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4: For today, a chance of rain here again with a high of 15 in Swift Current. Tonight, more chances for rain at a low of 10. Tomorrow is similar conditions at a high of 18, with Thursday bringing back the sunshine at a high of 24. Friday staying sunny with a high of 27, and then Saturday we could be seeing more rain at a high of 29. Local news, weather, and sports. 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

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Just heard there from the Red Hot Chili Peppers and Under the Bridge. Tara Garcia with you, getting you through your Tuesday afternoon with some more great music. Right now it's Chilliwack and Arms of Mary.

the one and only Corey Hart with sunglasses at night. I am Tara with Yancey KSW 570. That's just about it for me today as I am heading out for the afternoon. But thank you so much for joining me here on the morning show today. Hope you have a great rest of your Tuesday.

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8: Today, we're going to be seeing a high of 15 degrees with a chance of some more rain. Tonight, dropping to a low of 10 with more chances for rain. Tomorrow, similar conditions persist with a high of 18 degrees before Thursday sees a high of 24 with sunshine. Friday, warming up still with a high of 27 and sunny. Saturday continues to warm up to a high of 29, but this time there's a chance for more rain. Local news, weather, and sports. 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
2: Good evening. This is Hayden Michaels. Over 50 awards were allotted to graduating students last night during the 2026 Proficiency Awards Night at the Swift Current Comps Cafeteria. Principal at the Swift Current Comprehensive High School, Kelsey Tsugranis, explains that the habits and work ethic that have led to success today will continue to open doors and create opportunities in the future.
3: Tonight is about more than awards. It is about acknowledging the perseverance, commitment, and determination that have brought you to this moment. Each recognition presented this evening represents hours of effort, challenges overcome, goals achieved, and a willingness to strive for your personal best.
2: A handful of students were receiving multiple awards or scholarships, including Hudson Coates, Dane Block, Daisy Dick, and Hannah Rigo. Road repairs are underway in Swift Current. City crews are paving a section of Hayes Drive between Belbeck Place and 2nd Avenue Northeast. The work is expected to be completed by June 5th. The city advises motorists to plan for detours. With 70 walkers and over $10,000 raised, it was a good first walk in Elmwood Park for the Cystic Fibrosis Walk in Swift Current. Co-chair of the walk, Yvonne Laviolette.
4: New start point. Just to avoid the tracks, we found over the years, we are getting more little children with bikes and things, and for everyone's safety and for the convenience of not having to wait for the train, we moved it over on the other side at the park.
2: Laviolette estimated that over the last 30 years, with over $10,000 raised on average, the walk in Swift Current has helped to raise over $300,000 for cystic fibrosis research. Recent rainfall has come at an ideal time for crops at Wheatland Conservation Area. Farm manager Amber Wall says moisture conditions improved just as fields were beginning to dry out on the surface.
5: We had about 24 mils over the weekend. A nice rain there on May Long too, 21 mils. Yeah, it's good. It was needed. The top especially was getting quite dry, so everything will be off to a good start here now.
2: She says with moisture in place, attention now turns to in-crop management and monitoring project trials.
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6: I'm Colin Powers with a look at sports. The Swift Current 57s return from a two-day break to face the Medicine Hat Mavericks tonight at Mitchell Field. The 57s last played on Saturday when they beat the Moose Jaw Miller Express 10-9 on the road, and they were scheduled to face the Mavericks last night in the Gas City, but it was postponed to June 8th. Tonight's first pitch is at 6:57. Some local pickleball players are bringing home medals after a strong showing at the Provincial Pickleball Tournament in Regina last weekend. Jim Robertson and Glenn Little picked up silver in men's doubles 3.5 play. In ladies' doubles, Tracy O'Donnell and Laura Blom earned silver in the 2.5 division, while Cindy Slusar and Jody Heiswick also captured silver. Lexi Weeb and Dara Wagner brought home gold in ladies' doubles 2.5 competition, and Sally Weens, along with her partner, added another silver medal in the 3.0 division. The Stanley Cup Finals starts tonight as the Carolina Hurricanes host the Vegas Golden Knights. The Hurricanes are coming off a five-game Eastern Conference Final Series win over the Montreal Canadiens, while Vegas swept the top-ranked Colorado Avalanche in the West Final. It's the third trip to the final for both these teams. Carolina last won the Cup in 2006, and Vegas was a winner in 2023. Meanwhile, Zach Werenski has won the Norris Trophy as the NHL's top defenseman. He's the first-time winner of the award and the first Columbus Blue Jacket to win a Norris Trophy too. And the Toronto Blue Jays continue their road swing tonight as they start a three-game set with the Braves in Atlanta. The Jays are coming off a split of a four-game weekend series in Baltimore. Kevin Gausman will start for Toronto against Bryce Elder. Have a story tip or score to share? Let us know. Call 306-773-NEWS or click Submit News on Swift Current Online.
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2: For today, a chance of rain here again with a high of 15 in Swift Current. Tonight, more chances for rain at a low of 10. Tomorrow, similar conditions at a high of 18, with Thursday bringing back the sunshine at a high of 24. Friday, staying sunny with a high of 27, and then Saturday, we could be seeing more rain at a high of 29. Local news, weather, and sports. 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

0: It's as Canadian as maple syrup, toques, and poutine. The Swift Cup. 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
9: For today, a chance of rain here again with a high of 15 in Swift Current. Tonight, more chances for rain at a low of 10. Tomorrow, similar conditions at a high of 18, with Thursday bringing back the sunshine at a high of 24. Friday, staying sunny with a high of 27, and then Saturday, we could be seeing more rain at a high of 29. Local news, weather, and sports. 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
1: Today, we're going to be seeing a high of 15 degrees with a chance of some more rain. Tonight, dropping to a low of 10 with more chances for rain. Tomorrow, similar conditions persist with a high of 18 degrees before Thursday sees a high of 24 with sunshine. Friday, warming up still with a high of 27 and sunny. Saturday continues to warm up to a high of 29, but this time there's a chance for more rain. 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
2: Good afternoon, I'm Hayden Michaels. The Swift Current Comps Cafeteria was packed last night during the 2026 Proficiency Awards Night, where several students took home multiple awards. Kelsey Sugranes, principal at the Swift Current Comprehensive High School, shares that the faculty are proud of what the students have accomplished and look forward to seeing where life will take them next.
3: The word proficiency refers to a high level of skill and competence. While tonight celebrates that achievement, it also reminds us that learning and growing truly never stop. The habits and work ethic that have led to your success today will continue to open doors and create opportunities in the future.
2: 9 proficiency awards and academic prizes, 14 Swift Current Comprehensive High School awards, and 44 local scholarships and bursaries were awarded to the students. City crews have begun road repairs on a section of Hayes Drive. The paving project is taking place on 2nd Avenue Northeast and Belbeck Place. The work is expected to wrap up on June 5th. Detours and signage are in place. The 2026 Cystic Fibrosis Walk in Swift Current enjoyed a good turnout of people despite some uncertainty with the weather. Sunday saw Yvonne Laviolette, co-chair of the walk, and about 70 others raise over $10,000.
4: Oh, it was a wonderful day. We were very lucky. The clouds and the rain sort of stayed away, a little bit of misting, very comfortable for walking. We started at our new location, which was at Elmwood Park.
2: Laviolette estimated that the walk has raised over $300,000 in Swift Current over the last 30 years. Spring seeding may have got off to a slightly delayed start in the southwest, with last week's warmer weather and timely rainfall becoming a welcome sight. Amber Wall, farm manager at Wheatland Conservation Area, says they seeded into pretty good moisture this year, adding that they've got about 75 to 80 trials this year.
5: Lots of different crops, wheat, durum, barley, canola, mustard. We've got some camelina this year, some different pulses, fenugreek, lots of different chickpeas, lentil varieties, and field peas, of course.
2: Wheatland Conservation holds their annual field day in mid-July and will be hosting the Crop Diagnostic School at the end of July.
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6: I'm Colin Powers with a look at sports. After a day off on Sunday and the rain out last night, the Swift Current 57s are looking to get back on the diamond tonight when they host the Medicine Hat Mavericks. The 57s are coming off a 10-9 win in Moose Jaw on Saturday and are 1-2 on the young WCBL season, while the Mavs are 1-3 in the early going. First pitch from Mitchell Field is at 6:57. The 57s will also host Weyburn and Saskatoon later this week. The local pickleball club had plenty to celebrate at the provincial pickleball tournament in Regina on the weekend. Lexi Weeb and Dara Wagner highlighted the tournament with a gold medal finish in ladies doubles 2.5 action. Silver medals also went to Jim Robertson and Glenn Little in men's doubles 3.5, Tracy O'Donnell and Laura Blome in ladies doubles 2.5, Cindy Sluzar and Jody Heiswick in another ladies doubles 2.5 bracket, and Sally Weens with her partner in ladies doubles 3.0 play. The Carolina Hurricanes and Vegas Golden Knights start the Stanley Cup Final tonight in Raleigh. It's the third finals appearance for both these teams as they look for a second Stanley Cup win. Carolina last won in 2006, while Vegas won it all for the first time in 2023. Game 2 will be on Thursday, with Games 3 and 4 in Vegas on Saturday and Tuesday. Meanwhile, Columbus Blue Jackets defenseman Zach Werenski has won the Norris Trophy as the NHL's top blue liner. He beat out Colorado's Cale Makar and Buffalo's Rasmus Dahlin for the award. And Kevin Gausman gets the ball as the Toronto Blue Jays start a 3-game set with the Braves tonight in Atlanta. The Jays have lost their last two games as they split a 4-game series with the Baltimore Orioles on the weekend. The Jays return home to face the Orioles on Friday. From local news to local sports, we're here for your updates. 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
2: Today, we're going to be seeing a high of 15 degrees with a chance of some more rain. Tonight, dropping to a low of 10 with more chances for rain. Tomorrow, similar conditions persist with a high of 18 degrees before Thursday sees a high of 24 with sunshine. Friday, warming up still with a high of 27 and sunny. Saturday continues to warm up to a high of 29, but this time there's a chance for more rain. Local news, weather, and sports. It's always on the Swift Current Online app.
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0: Something inside. A little British rockabilly for the drive home. It's England's Adam Ant back to 1982 with Goody Two Shoes, one of the greatest hits of all time. Saskatchewan's best music. Thanks for joining us again. I'm Barry Weiss. The Stanley Cup Finals start tonight. The Carolina Hurricanes and the Vegas Golden Knights. Now, in terms of percentages, Carolina is being given a 60% chance to bring the Stanley Cup home, so they are the slight favorites. Game time tonight, 6 o'clock. And the Toronto Blue Jays back at it tonight after a day off yesterday. They're in Atlanta to play the Braves. The Jays are two games below 500, but still in the final American League wildcard spot. So let's see how they do tonight. 5 o'clock, and we will have it for you on the radio. Saskatchewan's voice of the Toronto Blue Jays, 1330 1210 CJYM, CFYM in West Central Saskatchewan, and in the Southeast on AM 1190 from Weber.
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9: For today, a chance of rain here again with a high of 15 in Swift Current. Tonight, more chances for rain at a low of 10. Tomorrow, similar conditions at a high of 18, with Thursday bringing back the sunshine at a high of 24. Friday, staying sunny with a high of 27, and then Saturday, we could be seeing more rain at a high of 29. Local news, weather, and sports. 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

0: Back to 1982, it's Aldo Nova's Fantasy, one of the greatest hits of all time. And 1982, by the way, was the year of the very first Lotto 649 draw. The jackpot was $5 million in that first draw, which was a mind-blowing amount of money back then. And now jackpots that size are routine, or even small. For example, Lotto Max tonight has a $10 million jackpot. Lotto 649 tomorrow night, $10 million again. So good luck to you. More of Saskatchewan's best music coming up. A trip back to 1973 with Bachman Turner Overdrive off of BTO2. That great album coming up in a moment. Chris Isaac is on the way, and your local weather is next.
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8: Today, we're going to be seeing a high of 15 degrees with a chance of some more rain. Tonight, dropping to a low of 10 with more chances for rain. Tomorrow, similar conditions persist with a high of 18 degrees before Thursday sees a high of 24 with sunshine. Friday, warming up still with a high of 27 and sunny. Saturday continues to warm up to a high of 29, but this time there's a chance for more rain. Local news, weather, and sports. 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
2: Good afternoon, I'm Hita Michaels. Local students and family members gathered for the Swift Current Comp's 2026 Proficiency Awards Night yesterday evening. Kelsey Sue Granis, principal at the Swift Current Comprehensive High School, says the evening was about acknowledging the perseverance, commitment, and determination of the students.
3: Congratulations to all of our award recipients. We are proud of what you have accomplished, and we look forward to seeing where your journey will take you next.
2: The David Reed Memorial Award, the Colby Cave Character Award, and the Cal Tire Tanner Graff Memorial Bursary are just a few of the more than 50 awards given out. Road repairs are beginning in Swift Current today. According to city crews, a section of Hayes Drive between Belbeck Place and 2nd Avenue Northeast will be closed for paving. The work is expected to conclude by the end of the week. Motorists are encouraged to plan for detours in the area. The 2026 Cystic Fibrosis Walk in Swift Current braved the cloudy conditions to raise over $10,000 locally. Yvonne Laviolette, co-chair of the walk.
4: We had about 70 participants, so it was a wonderful turnout. The participants raised for cystic fibrosis that day $10,685.
2: Yvonne and her husband Ben first got involved with the walk through the Kinets and Kinsmen clubs of Swift Current. New equipment is helping to improve efficiency and accuracy for Wheatland Conservation Area this growing season. Farm manager Amber Wall is pleased with the new seeder they added, noting that it's already proving its value, especially for oilseed crops.
5: It's a 9-row disc drill, so that's been good for our oil seeds. It's just a little more precise than our previous hoe drill. But we use both drills this year. We've got about 75 to 80 trials, and we're hosting crop diagnostic school in July, so had lots of trials to get in, so had both drills running full-time.
2: She notes the weekend rainfall was timely, with moisture conditions improving just as fields were beginning to dry out at the surface.
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6: I'm Colin Powers with a look at sports. The Swift Current 57s return from a two-day break to face the Medicine Hat Mavericks tonight at Mitchell Field. The 57s last played on Saturday when they beat the Moose Jaw Miller Express 10-9 on the road, and they were scheduled to face the Mavericks last night in the Gas City, but it was postponed to June 8th. Tonight's first pitch is at 6:57. Some local pickleball players are bringing home medals after a strong showing at the Provincial Pickleball Tournament in Regina last weekend. Jim Robertson and Glenn Little picked up silver in men's doubles 3.5 play. In ladies' doubles, Tracy O'Donnell and Laura Blom earned silver in the 2.5 division, while Cindy Slusar and Jody Heiswick also captured silver. Lexi Wiebe and Dara Wagner brought home gold in ladies' doubles 2.5 competition, and Sally Weens, along with her partner, added another silver medal in the 3.0 division. The Stanley Cup Finals starts tonight as the Carolina Hurricanes host the Vegas Golden Knights. The Hurricanes are coming off a 5-game Eastern Conference Final Series win over the Montreal Canadiens, while Vegas swept the top-ranked Colorado Avalanche in the West Final. It's the third trip to the final for both these teams. Carolina last won the Cup in 2006, and Vegas was a winner in 2023. Meanwhile, Zach Werenski has won the Norris Trophy as the NHL's top defenseman. He's the first-time winner of the award and the first Columbus Blue Jacket to win a Norris Trophy too. And the Toronto Blue Jays continue their road swing tonight as they start a 3-game set with the Braves in Atlanta. The Jays are coming off a split of a 4-game weekend series in Baltimore. Kevin Gausman will start for Toronto against Bryce Elder. Have a story tip or score to share? Let us know. Call 306-773-NEWS or click Submit News on Swift Current Online.
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7: Good evening. This is Kirsty Hansen back with the 5-day forecast. Tonight we'll see mainly clouds with a 60% chance of showers and a low of 10 later on. Tomorrow we're looking at mainly clouds again, a risk of showers and a high of 18. Then on Thursday, Friday, and Saturday we can expect sun and clouds with highs from 22 to 27. 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

0: Human League, Saskatchewan's best music, the greatest hits of all time. Barry Weiss here. Lots of talk again today about the fire situation in northern Saskatchewan. 10 active wildfires burning in the north right now. The Lobstick and Crayford fires are the ones that are most concerning, and about 1,200 people remain out of their homes on the Red Earth Cree Nation evacuated because of the fires. At last word, no homes lost, so that's the good news. Let's hope we can keep saying that. All around the province, actually, there are a number of provincial and regional parks and RMs that have fire bans in place right now. So be sure to check ahead before you light the campfire. All right. Certainly a little rain around the province is not going to hurt. We'll tell you more about that in just a second. We'll take you back to the early 80s. And a guy that we first got to know is Dr. Noah Drake on the soap opera General Hospital. Rick Springfield after these.
1: We know you're doing it.
2: 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Who? 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I'm not doing anything.
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14: Good evening. This is Kirsty Hansen back with the five-day forecast. Tonight we'll see mainly clouds with a 60% chance of showers and a low of 10 later on. Tomorrow we're looking at mainly clouds again, a risk of showers and a high of 18. Then on Thursday, Friday, and Saturday, we can expect sun and clouds with highs from 22 to 27. 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

0: Saskatchewan's best music, Tom Cochran and Red Rider. Hey, one note from this past weekend. Congratulations to the winners of the Line 19 Walleye Classic up on Lake Diefenbaker. Terry Pugh and Troy Robinson brought in the biggest fish. I believe it was just under 10 pounds, which is a nice-sized walleye. And for that, they won $10,800. That's a darn nice payday for fishing, isn't it? More of Saskatchewan's best music on the way. Tom Petty in a few minutes. And Prism after your local weather forecast. That follows these.
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8: Good evening. This is Kirsty Hansen back with the 5-day forecast. Tonight we'll see mainly clouds with a 60% chance of showers and a low of 10 later on. Tomorrow we're looking at mainly clouds again, a risk of showers and a high of 18. Then on Thursday, Friday, and Saturday we can expect sun and clouds with highs from 22 to 27. 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

Kevin Gausman should be in the bullpen right about now, warming up. He starts tonight for the Toronto Blue Jays in Atlanta to take on the Braves. The game just minutes away. We'll have it for you on 1330, 1210, CJYM, CFYM, and on AM 1190 as well. Learning to fly.

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2: Good evening. This is Hayden Michaels. Over 50 awards were allotted to graduating students last night during the 2026 Proficiency Awards Night at the Swift Current Comps Cafeteria. Principal at the Swift Current Comprehensive High School, Kelsey Tsugranis, explains that the habits and work ethic that have led to success today will continue to open doors and create opportunities in the future.
3: Tonight is about more than awards. It is about acknowledging the perseverance, commitment, and determination that have brought you to this moment. Each recognition presented this evening represents hours of effort, challenges overcome, goals achieved, and a willingness to strive for your personal.
2: A handful of students were receiving multiple awards or scholarships, including Hudson Coates, Dane Block, Daisy Dick, and Hannah Rigo. Road repairs are underway in Swift Current. City crews are paving a section of Hayes Drive between Belbeck Place and 2nd Avenue Northeast. The work is expected to be completed by June 5th. The city advises motorists to plan for detours. With 70 walkers and over $10,000 raised, it was a good first walk in Elmwood Park for the Cystic Fibrosis Walk in Swift Current. Co-chair of the walk, Yvonne Laviolette.
4: New start point. Just to avoid the tracks, we found over the years we are getting more little children with bikes and things, and for everyone's safety and for the convenience of not having to wait for the train, we moved it over on the other side at the park.
2: Laviolette estimated that over the last 30 years, with over $10,000 raised on average, the walk in Swift Current has helped to raise over $300,000 for cystic fibrosis research. Recent rainfall has come at an ideal time for crops at Wheatland Conservation Area. Farm manager Amber Wall says moisture conditions improved just as fields were beginning to dry out on the surface.
5: We had about 24 mils over the weekend. A nice rain there on May Long too, 21 mils. Yeah, it's good. It was needed. The top especially was getting quite dry, so everything will be off to a good start here now.
2: She says with moisture in place, attention now turns to in-crop management and monitoring project trials.
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6: I'm Colin Powers with a look at sports. After a day off on Sunday and the rain out last night, the Swift Current 57s are looking to get back on the diamond tonight when they host the Medicine Hat Mavericks. The 57s are coming off a 10-9 win in Moose Jaw on Saturday and are 1-2 on the young WCBL season, while the Mavs are 1-3 in the early going. First pitch from Mitchell Field is at 6:57. The 57s will also host Weyburn and Saskatoon later this week. The local pickleball club had plenty to celebrate at the provincial pickleball tournament in Regina on the weekend. Lexi Weeb and Dara Wagner highlighted the tournament with a gold medal finish in ladies doubles 2.5 action. Silver medals also went to Jim Robertson and Glenn Little in men's doubles 3.5, Tracy O'Donnell and Laura Blome in ladies doubles 2.5, Cindy Sluzar and Jody Heiswick in another ladies doubles 2.5 bracket, and Sally Weens with her partner in ladies doubles 3.0 play. The Carolina Hurricanes and Vegas Golden Knights start the Stanley Cup final tonight in Raleigh. It's the third finals appearance for both these teams as they look for a second Stanley Cup win. Carolina last won in 2006, while Vegas won it all for the first time in 2023. Game 2 will be on Thursday, with Games 3 and 4 in Vegas on Saturday and Tuesday. Meanwhile, Columbus Blue Jackets defenseman Zach Werenski has won the Norris Trophy as the NHL's top blue liner. He beat out Colorado's Cale Makar and Buffalo's Rasmus Dahlin for the award. And Kevin Gausman gets the ball as the Toronto Blue Jays start a three-game set with the Braves tonight in Atlanta. The Jays have lost their last two games as they split a four-game series with the Baltimore Orioles on the weekend. The Jays return home to face the Orioles on Friday. From local news to local sports, we're here for your updates. 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
7: Good evening. This is Kirsty Hansen back with a five-day forecast. Tonight we'll see mainly clouds with a 60% chance of showers and a low of 10 later on. Tomorrow we're looking at mainly clouds again, a risk of showers and a high of 18. Then on Thursday, Friday, and Saturday, we can expect sun and clouds with highs from 22 to 27. 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
8: What does it mean to be truly happy? A recent poll shows happiness among Gen Z in North America is on the decline. But how did the study measure emotion? It was focused on life satisfaction rather than fleeting cheerfulness. Researchers at the World Happiness Report used a simple scale called the Cantrell Ladder. Participants imagine a ladder with rungs numbering 0 as the worst and 10 as the best possible life. They rate where they feel their life stands overall. And young people in North America, ages 15 to 24, showed a decline. This is especially striking because young adults have historically been one of the highest scoring demographics. Why the change? This is important. It's because young people feel less connected to each other and society overall. Bottom line, they need Jesus. Happiness is fleeting, but joy in Jesus is eternal. I'm David Wolin at haventoday.org.
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11: On the Prairie Ag Wire, rain over the last few days across the prairies has been a welcome sight in areas battling wildfires. It's been a busy fire season already. Manitoba's fire situation report page shows there were 21 fires burning, 7 listed out of control. The latest numbers in Saskatchewan show 10 fires burning, 2 uncontained, and the latest report out of Alberta show 25 active wildfires, with 1 now out of control. The Lobstick Fire in Saskatchewan is the largest wildfire burning out of control in the prairies right now. Located just north of Duck Lake, it's now over 18,000 hectares in size. Brian Chartrand is with the Saskatchewan Public Safety Agency.
12: We're still in high conditions, but fortunately we did receive some precipitation over the fire over the weekend, which assisted with our suppression efforts.
11: The wildfires, many of which across the prairies are reported to be human-caused, are destroying forests, grasslands, and scattering wildlife that are lucky enough to make it out. Winds can change the direction and intensity of the fires quickly. The Lobstick Fire in Saskatchewan resulted in more than 1,500 people being evacuated. As of late yesterday, they were allowed to return. Livestock producers have also been impacted by the wildfires. Christine Struby, the reeve for the RM of Shelbrook, is also the District 9 rep for the Saskatchewan Cattle Association, and talks about the situation in her district.
13: First and foremost, we were able to get everybody on alert ahead of time so that they did have time to think about it. The RM here, we do have kind of a contingency plan and people that are willing to be on call. And I double checked with some of our producers who were ready outside of the alert area that could help get cattle out if needed. So we were about as prepared as we could be, I think. We had one specific producer that was in the far southern part, probably closest to the fire, who had just got his cattle out to pasture. Unfortunately for him, he had a fire a week or two ago in his own yard where all of his bales burned down. So he lost about $30,000 worth of hay bales in his yard and was wanting to get his cattle out to pasture. And he no sooner got them out to pasture, and then he finds out that he has to evacuate them. Right. He was able to get about 5 bulls out. And then he, as far as I know, he's still trying to contain about 20 pair in that pasture. It's difficult because he doesn't have another place to put them, and he doesn't have the hay bales to feed them.
11: She notes he lost 3 miles of fence and is trying to contain his animals.
13: There's another fellow that's just south of Shelbrook, and he would be on the outer edge of the evacuation area. He did evacuate himself, but he's been able to go back in and look after his cattle. He's also, just a bit of a side note, he's also diligently working to deliver all of the food that the ladies in town are preparing for the firefighters. So he's been looking after them while also looking after his small herd at home.
11: The evacuation order for residents of the RM of Shelbrook was lifted late yesterday. Officials urging residents to remain vigilant as firefighting operations continue and situations can change quickly. While there is no official tracking of livestock evacuations across the prairies, there have been some animals, including goats, cattle, and horses, that have been relocated. A reminder that producers that may be in need of or can offer assistance should reach out to their provincial livestock organizations. And New World screwworm is inching closer to the U.S. The USDA warning cattle producers there are now more than 2,000 active cases in Mexico, with 2 new detections being found 52 miles from the Rio Grande. Stats show that as of May 27th, Mexico had reported over 26,000 cases, with 2,072 still active. For Golden West, I'm Glendalee Allen Vossler.
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7: Good evening. This is Kirsty Hansen back with the 5-day forecast. Tonight we'll see mainly clouds with a 60% chance of showers and a low of 10 later on. Tomorrow we're looking at mainly clouds again, a risk of showers and a high of 18. Then on Thursday, Friday, and Saturday, we can expect sun and clouds with highs from 22 to 27. 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

0: If you're a believer, the Holy Spirit is already resident in your life. But is He president of your life, the one you rely on to guide and govern you each day? Today on Turning Point, Dr. David Jeremiah continues his new series, The Holy Spirit You May Not Know, and explains why the Spirit belongs in the driver's seat. 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
1: And thank you for joining us today for the daily edition of Turning Point. We're so happy to have you with us. I'm David Jeremiah, and it's my wonderful privilege to be your teacher and host each day as we meet. We've been doing this for a long time. Over 40 years we've been doing this together for many of us, and so grateful for the many of you who have been faithful listeners and encouragers and supporters. So grateful for all that you do, because together we've been able to do so much. Today we're going to finish our discussion that we began yesterday as the introduction to this series on the Holy Spirit gets off the ground. We're talking about the promise of the Spirit, how the Lord Jesus told us ahead of time that He was coming. And the Holy Spirit is called the promise of Jesus, that He would send someone to take His place after He went back to heaven. The Holy Spirit was poured out upon the church on the day of Pentecost, and we have been blessed because of that ever since. We'll explore some of the ways it touches us as we open our Bibles together in just a moment. Before we get to our lesson, let me tell you that during the month of June, our resource for the month is the full-length book, The Holy Spirit You May Not Know. I wrote this book as I was teaching this material in church as a pastor, and the book has just been released. The world changed on the day of Pentecost 2,000 years ago, and an upstairs room was filled with the presence of the Holy Spirit. The Bible says that on that particular day, over 3,000 people were converted when the Holy Spirit was set loose, when Jesus sent the promise. And we'll talk more about that as we open our Bibles together today. And I want to ask you to open your Bible with me to John 14, verses 16 and 17. We'll continue and conclude our discussion of the promise of the Spirit. As important as the Holy Spirit is, He never preempts the place of Christ. On the other hand, wherever Christ is magnified, you can be sure the Holy Spirit is at work. His task is to make much of Jesus. This is a word needed in our generation, men and women, because there are groups today who have elevated the Spirit in such a way that Jesus is almost lost. To be sure, the Spirit is God. We do not need to make Him God. He already is, but His place in the Trinity is to glorify Jesus Christ. And when the Spirit is doing His work in your life, you will not be going around talking primarily about the Holy Spirit. You'll be talking about Jesus. You will be talking about Jesus Christ because the Spirit comes to lift Him up. Spirit-filled Christians, men and women, are Christ-centered Christians. Like John the Baptist, who said, "He must increase, but I must decrease." So the Holy Spirit comes, first of all, to promote Jesus Christ. And if you get yourself in a group and all of a sudden Jesus Christ gets lost and the Holy Spirit becomes the whole discussion and the gifts of the Spirit and speaking in tongues and all of this takes over, whenever that happens, you know something's not right. Because the Holy Spirit did not come to promote Himself. He came to promote Jesus. And if you're filled with the Spirit of Jesus, you'll be filled with the Spirit itself. That's the way that works. And that's what the Bible teaches. So He's here to promote Jesus Christ. Secondly, the Holy Spirit has come to provide strength for believers. I want you to know that's very special to me, especially during these days. I'm sure it's special to some of you, even though you may not know what's going on. John 14, 16 says, "I will pray the Father, and He will send you another helper." How many of you could use another helper? I mean, amen. We could use a little help, couldn't we? Jesus called the Holy Spirit helper. That word has the meaning of someone who comes alongside of you, who walks beside you. The word is parakaleo, called alongside of. He comes to strengthen you. The Holy Spirit is the one who comes with strength. He's the divine strengthener. Someone once said, the Holy Spirit is the rod of iron in your back. The Holy Spirit is the one who gives you the backbone to do the things you don't have the courage to do. How we need that today. How we need that in our world today, in our churches today. We live in a time of immense pressure, and without the Spirit's strength, we will collapse. Think of Simon Peter. He's a great illustration. On the night Jesus was betrayed, Peter denied the Lord three times. When confronted, he swore, "I don't even know the man," speaking of Jesus. What a pitiful picture of cowardice. Yet wait 40 days, and that same Peter stands before a hostile crowd on the day of Pentecost and proclaims Jesus Christ crucified and risen, and 3,000 people are converted. So you say, what made the difference between Peter on the night before Jesus died and Peter 40 days later? Two things: the resurrection of Jesus Christ and the coming of the Holy Spirit. The Holy Spirit transformed Peter from a coward to a courageous preacher. The Holy Spirit was the steel in Peter's backbone. He was the source of his power. That's what Jesus promised. He said, "I will send you another helper. He is the strength we need to live boldly and faithfully in a hostile world." How many of you know that if you only ever do the things you think you can do, you will never do the things God called you to do? I'm sure it would surprise you that many times I don't feel like preaching to you on Sunday. I'm tired. Maybe I've had a busy week, or I'm not feeling good physically. But you know what? One of the most wonderful things in the world to be a preacher is to stand up here and feel weak and know that the Holy Spirit has filled you with his power. Sometimes it's almost like I'm standing over here watching someone else preach because the Holy Spirit is doing it. In 1966, a 22-year-old English woman named Jackie Pullinger boarded a ship with little more than a suitcase, a few dollars, and a prayer. She had asked God to show her where to get off. At every port the ship stopped, she felt no peace until the ship docked in Hong Kong. There, God led her to Koh Lan Walled City, a lawless maze of alleys ruled by gangs and filled with heroin addicts and street children. Jackie moved into a tiny room in that dark city. She had no money, no program, and no plan. All she had was the Holy Spirit. At first, she felt helpless, but when addicts came to her for prayer, she discovered something astonishing. Many of them who got prayed for were delivered from heroin without withdrawal pain. Doctors couldn't explain it. Jackie simply said, "I discovered the Holy Spirit is stronger than heroin. I just show up and he brings life." Her ministry became known as St. Stephen's Society. It has since helped thousands of people recover from drug addiction. Former gang members have become pastors and addicts. Free and broken lives became whole. We may never walk into a walled city of crime and addiction as Jackie did, but all of us know what it's like to feel powerless. And it is in those very moments that the Holy Spirit comes alongside us to help us and to strengthen us and to enable us to do what we could never do if he weren't active. The Bible says, "You shall receive power after the Holy Spirit has come upon you." The Bible says, "I pray that from his glorious unlimited resources, he will empower you with inner strength through his Spirit." The Bible says God has not given us a spirit of fear, but of power and of love and of a sound mind. Ladies and gentlemen, one of the purposes of the Holy Spirit is to give you the strength you don't have without him. He gives you the power, the courage to do things you would never do on your own. He becomes the source of God within you. He comes to promote Jesus Christ. He comes to provide strength for Christian living. Here's the third thing. The Holy Spirit comes to point us to the truth. Jesus said this about the Holy Spirit in John 14:26. "But the Helper, the Holy Spirit, whom the Father will send in my name, he will teach you all things and bring to your remembrance all things that I said to you." And two chapters later, Jesus said, "I still have many things to say to you, but you cannot bear them now. However, when he, the Spirit of truth, has come, he will guide you into all truth." You know, truth is almost lost in our world today, is it not? You wonder if anybody really even knows what the meaning of it is. People talk about their truth. It's just another way of describing their deception and lies. But the Bible says there is truth, and Jesus Christ is the truth. And sometimes as we look at what's going on in life, we need someone to help us understand the truth. What is true? In John 14, 26, Jesus explained that the Spirit would be the disciples' helper and that he would teach them everything they needed to know and even bring back to their mind the words he had already spoken. In John 16, Jesus said there was more truth waiting for them, but they weren't ready for it yet. He said he would handle that too. When the time came, he would give them the truth that they needed at that moment. So let me just tell you this. The same Spirit still teaches us today, reminding us of God's word when we need it most and leading us into deeper understanding as we grow. If you've ever memorized any verses, you know that sometimes when you're in a situation, that verse will pop into your mind. Who does that? The Holy Spirit does that. The Holy Spirit brings to your memory the things Jesus has already said, so you have that verse when you need it the most. And you know, sometimes what I've discovered is, and I don't know if this happens to you, these are verses I haven't even reviewed in a long time, and if you told me, could you say that verse and do it perfectly, I couldn't, but the Holy Spirit can. And he brings that verse back to your mind, so when you're in the midst of the situation, you know exactly what it is you should say, because the Spirit of truth is working in your heart. The Holy Spirit comes to promote Jesus Christ. The Holy Spirit comes to provide strength for your life. The Holy Spirit comes to point you to the truth. And here's the one that I love maybe the most. The Holy Spirit comes to pray for us. The Holy Spirit prays for us. Listen to this. Did you know that you have two prayer partners? One is in heaven, the Lord Jesus Christ, who ever lives to make intercession for you at the right hand of the Father. And the other lives within you, the Holy Spirit.

That's something we can all picture, something we've all experienced. It's like the little boy who knelt by his bed and he folded his hands and whispered, God, A, B, C, D, E, F, G, all the way to Z. And his mother smiled and asked what he was doing. He said, I don't know what to pray, so I just gave God all the letters. And he can put them together any way he wants. There are times when praying feels almost impossible. Life can get so stressful or painful that we don't even know what to say to God. I remember one time years ago when I was going through cancer. I was going to the hospital and they were going to do a biopsy of my spleen. And when they told me how they were going to do that, I didn't want to do it. We were in the operating room where they were getting ready to do it, and the doctor said something about, do you want to pray? And I couldn't pray. Donna was there and she prayed great, but I couldn't pray. But I knew that the Spirit of God was in that moment, that he was helping me. When you can't even put your words together, the Holy Spirit is there. And the Bible says he makes intercession for you with groanings that cannot be uttered. Oh, what a precious thing that is. Someone has said in prayer, it's better to have a heart without words than it is to have words without a heart. And when the heart cannot find words, the Holy Spirit makes intercession with groanings too deep for words. Have you ever felt so sad or mixed up inside that you couldn't find the right words? Maybe you just didn't know what to say. You sighed, you groaned, you whispered Jesus' name. Paul says in those moments, the Holy Spirit take what's in your heart, even if it's just a sigh, and he brings it to God. He understands what's going on inside you better than you understand yourself. It's like when you ask a friend to pray for you, but you can't really explain what's wrong. The amazing thing is you don't have to explain anything to the Holy Spirit. He already knows your worries and your struggles, and he carries them straight to God's throne. The Spirit takes those wordless longings, and he shapes them, and he lays them before the Father through the intercession of Christ. No wonder God answers prayer. Prayer is the combined work of the Holy Spirit within us, the Son beside the Father, and the Father receiving the request. Did you know when you pray, the entire Trinity gets involved? It's no wonder God answers prayer. So the personality of the Holy Spirit, the priority of the Holy Spirit, the purpose of the Holy Spirit. And let me talk with you for just a moment about the permanency of the Holy Spirit. In the Old Testament, the Holy Spirit's ministry was much different than it is today. In the Old Testament, the Holy Spirit would come upon people for certain occasions. He came upon Samson for feats of strength. The Holy Spirit came upon Gideon for leadership. The Holy Spirit came upon the prophets for their ministry. But his presence was just temporary. He came and went according to the purposes of God. But notice carefully what Jesus said about the Holy Spirit now. And I will pray the Father, and he will give you another helper, that he may abide with you for how long? Forever. The Spirit of truth, whom the world cannot receive, because it neither sees him nor knows him, but you know him. Now, here is a phrase that tells you the difference between the Old Testament and the New Testament. In the Old Testament, he is with you. In the New Testament, he is in you. Aren't you glad you live in the New Testament days? We don't live in the Old Testament. The Bible says that when you become a Christian, you are baptized in the Holy Spirit. The Holy Spirit becomes your possession. In fact, the Scripture actually says, if you don't have the Spirit, you can't be a Christian. You don't have to wait for the Holy Spirit. You don't have to have some ecstatic experience and then you get the Holy Spirit. When you get Jesus, you get the Holy Spirit. The Holy Spirit comes to live within you. So if you're a Christian, you have the indwelling Holy Spirit. He's living within you right now. You may not feel it. You may not know it. You may not understand it, but it doesn't make any difference. It's still true. The Holy Spirit indwells every single believer. I met a man once who told me that he'd been away from God for 16 years. He'd come to Christ as a boy, but he'd wandered so far. That night he returned in repentance. 16 years of rebellion had not driven the Holy Spirit away. The Spirit had been resident all along, convicting him, drawing him until he came back. That's the difference between having the Spirit as a resident, having the Spirit as the president. He may live in your life, but he longs to reign in your life. And joy comes not just from having the Holy Spirit within you,

Joy comes when the Holy Spirit within you is sitting on the throne of your life and he's running the show. And you're not doing this on your own, but you're asking God to help you. Perhaps that is why some of you are miserable. You know Christ and the Spirit is in you, but you have pushed him to the side and taken charge of everything yourself. The conviction you feel even now is the Spirit's way of reminding you that you will never know peace until the Holy Spirit is the president of your life. Don't just accept him as the resident. Anoint him as the president. Do what he says. Tell him that you want to be under his authority and do what he tells you to do. The Bible says God's Spirit will not always strive with man. That means that when the Holy Spirit is speaking to you, don't take it for granted because he may not speak to you again in such a way. I think of that often when we come to the end of a service and I ask you to give your heart to Christ. Some of you say, well, I think I won't do that today. Maybe I'll do it next time. You don't even know if you're going to have a next time. But one thing you can't be sure of, will the Holy Spirit still be striving within your heart then as he is today? Years ago in Europe, a young man and woman were walking together along the banks of a wide river, and their conversation turned to a friend they both admired. "Mary has such a radiant personality," the young man remarked. His companion smiled. "She really does. But what do you think makes her that way?" They walked in silence for a moment, and then the path opened to a clearing with a clear view across the water. On the opposite bank stood an ancient stone castle, its towers rising against the sky. And the young man pointed. He said, "When I was a boy, I loved to sit here in the evening and watch that castle. And you could always tell what was happening inside by the lights in the window. If only a few people were home, just a dim glow showed. But when guests arrived, the place came alive with brightness. I'll never forget the night a member of the royal family visited. Every single window blazed with light, and the castle seemed to shine from within. It was unforgettable." He paused, and then he said, "That's how I explain Mary's radiance. She's entertaining a royal guest. She's got the Holy Spirit within her, shining through her. So it is when the Holy Spirit lives in us. He fills every room of our heart with light. And when others see on the outside, it's simply the glow of his presence." There's an old French film called Jean de Florette. It takes place in the hills of Provence after the First World War. A man named Jean, a city tax collector, inherits a small farm, and he moves there with his wife and his little daughter. He's full of dreams, and he's convinced that with enough effort, he can make the rocky land flourish. But there's one big problem. There's no water. The ground is dry. Jean doesn't realize that a strong hidden spring is right beneath the property. So instead, day and night, he straps barrels to his donkey and trudges to fetch water from a distant source. Heat is brutal, work never ends, and he wears himself out trying to survive. Sadly, Jean never discovers the spring. His health breaks down from the constant strain, and he dies without ever tapping into the water that was already his. And you know what? That's a picture of a lot of us. We exhaust ourselves trying to find help somewhere out there. We're running around from one specialist to another, reading one email, one internet post, trying to find the answers to our problems, when all the while the Spirit of God is right here, living inside of us. Jesus called him rivers of living water. He is our inexhaustible supply, and the question is, are we going to wear ourselves out like Jean, or are we going to draw from the Spirit who's already in us? So many Christians I know try to do the Lord's work in the energy of the flesh. How impossible that is. The Lord's work can't be done in the energy of the flesh because the Lord's work is way too big and too hard and too difficult. You need the Spirit of God within you to do the work of God, to live the life of God. And my question to you is, have you ever come to the realization that within you is that power, the power of the Holy Spirit? If you're a Christian, if you have put your trust in Jesus Christ, I'm making an announcement today that may surprise some of you. You already have the Holy Spirit living within you. You don't have to get him. You don't have to go to a conference and try to find the Holy Spirit. The Holy Spirit lives within you. The Bible says if there is no Holy Spirit within you, you're not a Christian.
So now that you have the Holy Spirit, what are you going to do about it? Are you going to let him give you the wisdom? And in these next weeks, I'm going to try to help us do that and learn how to use the Holy Spirit's power as he intended us to do it. I don't know about the rest of you. I find a great need for this in my life right now. And I know that God has promised to meet that need through the person of the Holy Spirit. Here's the other thing you need to understand. If you don't have Jesus, you don't have the Holy Spirit. If you're not a Christian, you just can't put any of this into operation, because you have to have Jesus to have the Holy Spirit. When you come to a saving knowledge of Jesus Christ, the Holy Spirit comes to live within you. So if you're interested in all the things we've talked about, the first thing you need to do is this. Put your trust in Jesus Christ as your Savior. Don't wait any longer. Do it now. You have no idea what you're missing by holding out on Jesus. He's come to give you everything, eternal life, and not just that, but spiritual power, if you just trust him, if you just put your faith in him. And that's the most important thing. The Holy Spirit came to empower us with the gospel so that we could share the message I have just shared, that God loves you and Christ died for you and he wants you to be one of his own. If you will put your trust in him, that can happen today. Hey, by the way, if you make that decision, let us know, because we have a whole packet of material we'd like to send to you that will help you understand what happens next. I hope you'll let us do that. Tomorrow, we will begin 2 days of discussion of what it means to be born of the Spirit from John chapter 3. This is one of the chapters in this brand new book, and this is the lesson tomorrow. I hope you'll join us then as we continue our discussion of the Holy Spirit you may not know. I'm David Jeremiah, and it's my privilege to be your teacher every day. Thank you for joining me. Have a great day. We'll see you next time.

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5: 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His name is Jordan, and that's the cry of every person's heart. 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Today on Focus on the Family with Jim Daly, our guest will share ideas to help hurting children who are longing for a place to call home. I'm John Fuller.
6: John, because of some good people, that little boy, Jordan, did get adopted into a family out of foster care. Tens of thousands of people responded after that news clip went viral, and that says a lot about the heart of people. Mm-hmm. But think of how many thousands of children are still waiting for their forever family, and that's heartbreaking. I can remember being that little boy and, you know, not having a mom and dad in my life, hoping that maybe I could be adopted. I just didn't know. I had older brothers and sisters at the time. My football coach asked me if I wanted to live with them and offered to adopt me, but I thought it would hurt my brother too much, who I was then living with. You know, God has plans for every child, just like Jordan. And at Focus on the Family, we want to do our part to help hurting kids. Isaiah 1:17 says we're called to seek justice, encourage the oppressed, and defend the cause of the fatherless. Through our foster care effort called Wait No More, we're trying to help the foster care system do the best.